0: Antennas have to be on high alert. Miami 7, Clemson nothing. You want to change the momentum. See if the Tigers have some kind of chicanery. Maybe they'll take a penalty to back them up a few extra yards. They will.
1: Offense. That penalty is declined. Fourth down.
0: Back to your point, Don. Great job by Ryan Mack.
2: Yeah, it was from the start, Joe. He jammed the receiver at the line of scrimmage, did not give up any ground, flipped his hips, and stayed in stride.
0: He's been coming on strong. Played well last week. Redshirt sophomore out of St. Thomas High School. Smith the punt.
2: Know his daddy's proud of him.
0: Fresco's a five-star receiver. He's with him every inch of the way. Here's Smith. Sends it up high. Tony looks up into the sky. Calls for a fair catch at the 10. Ryan will have the ball at the 10-yard line when we come back. Cooper Barkley, it is a 61-yard touchdown on a Darian Mensa pass. That's the difference in the game right now. Hurricanes football brought to you by Williamson Cadillac. Experience the South Florida lifestyle in a new Cadillac for Miami's luxury dealership. Williamson Cadillac. Williamson is Miami. Let's pause now for this network break on the Miami Hurricanes Radio Network.
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0: Giving the Hurricanes sidelines and Josh Darrow.
3: All right, after Miami scored that touchdown on the beautiful tunnel, as the offensive line came off the field, Darian Mensa was right there to greet him. Tap on the head to Condon, tap on the head to Ryan Rodriguez when they came back to the bench and watched the film. As soon as Mark Fletcher saw it, he ran right over to the offensive line as well, congratulated them for their effort, setting Barkay free.
0: Took one swing of the bat for the Hurricanes. They take a 7-0 lead. Now they start at their 10-yard line.
4: Compton still in the starting lineup for Miami at left guard.
0: Mensa last year, 27-41, 361 yards and 4 touchdowns. And now Mensa, a touchdown pass in 23 straight games. He gives the Fletcher over the right side. Fletcher lowers the left shoulder and guides the football across the 15 to the 16-yard line of Miami. Pickup of 5 yards. Jeremiah Alexander brings him down, the linebacker for the Clemson Tigers.
4: Miami motions Malachi Toney across the formation. Goes out to empty out the box. Nice pickup for Miami of 5 yards.
0: Open field right for Barkey. Short side field left for Mensa. Three receivers there. Fletcher in the backfield. Clemson showing pressure. 7-0 Miami. Fletcher empties out of the backfield. He'll take a screen pass. Catches it at the 15. He's along the sideline and ushers the ball across the 20 to the 21-yard line. 6 yards and a first down. And the first downs are brought to you by Kendall Toyota, where it's all about the you. 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
4: Credit some of that first down yardage to Elijah Lofton. They had him as the lead blocker in the cluster that was in front of Mark Fletcher.
0: All the 21-yard line of Miami, 7-0 Canes, 8:35 to go, first quarter. Fletcher in the backfield. Here's the handoff. He runs over the left side. Fletcher pounds the ball out to the 25-yard line, right on the ACC logo. Thompson brings him down. A pickup of 4 yards. Champ Thompson, he's out of Georgia. He's a junior with 4 tackles.
4: Miami going no huddle here, Joe. Picking up the pace.
0: Approaching 8 minutes to go, first quarter, 7-0 Miami. Ball to Hurricane, 25-yard line. Miami all in white, white jerseys, white pants. Mensa's got Tony a slot to the right side against Ashton Hampton. 2 receivers left. Mensa to the air. He's well taken care of. He looks, he throws, and it's caught on the near side. And stepping out of bounds for a first down is Dylan Upshaw, right in front of Corey Gibson. Another first down for Miami.
4: Clemson with 6 men on the line of scrimmage. Very clean pocket for Mensa. There will be running opportunities for Mensa. Canes are doing an excellent job pushing the pass rush to the outside. Clemson dropping men into coverage, which is going to create a gap between the line of scrimmage and the secondary for an easy quarterback escape.
0: 13 yards. Now Mensa in the shotgun. Looks across the line of scrimmage at unfriendly Clemson Tiger eyes. He sends Tony in motion left to right. On an RPO, he throws it in the right flat. Lofton's got it with room. He's at the 40. 45. Lofton lowers the left shoulder and pinballs out of bounds at the Miami 48-yard line. That'll be another first down. 11 more yards for Lofton, his 10th reception of the season.
4: Lofton developing into an excellent opportunist for the reception. He's a guy that had 5 catches last week, which was a career high. Looks like he's on a roll again tonight.
0: Hampton knocked him out of bounds. Let's mark it officially at the 48. Mark gained a 61-yard touchdown. He goes right. It's 6-0 Miami in the Valley with 6:55 to go here in the first quarter. Off the right hash mark. Mensa again. Bubble screen. Tony's got it. Tony wiggles his way to midfield. They got him around the ankles. It's the linebacker, Sammy Brown. He was a high school All-American. 33 tackles this season. He was the number one rated player in the nation coming out of high school. Tony picks up 2 yards, 2nd down and 8.
4: Brown with good size, as you mentioned, Joe. He's their top defender. He's a guy that when he hits you, he knocks you back.
0: Drive started at the Miami 10. They moved it out to midfield. 7th play. Upshaw, Barkane, and Tony go right side. Nobody left. Ball between the hash marks, just short of midfield. Mallory in the game in the backfield. He'll take the handoff. Javian Mallory, the freshman, into Clemson territory on the right side behind McCoy. And Mallory on the right hash mark. Gets down to the 47-yard line. Brown is there along with Andy Berberia. Brings up a third down for Miami. Their first third down of the night. Third down and six for the Tiger 48-yard line, leading 7-0.
4: Excellent push by that Miami offensive line. They help pick up those extra yards.
0: Here come the Tigers fans finding their voice on a third down play. Mensa has three receivers to the right side. Tony goes left. Tony in motion right to left. Mensa, he's looking left to right, takes the shotgun snap. Here comes a late blitz. Looking, sends the screen pass. Barkay's got it at the 45. Barkay near side of the 40. Barkay ridden out of bounds by Washington at the Clemson. Goodness, mark him out at the 31-yard line. Barkay drifting underneath, picks up another Miami first down. That's 17 more yards. First down's brought to you by Kendall Toyota, where it's all about the U.
4: Shannon Dawson with excellent play design. Has two wide receivers to the right. Barkay in the trail position. Just a shallow cross. Mensa finds number 18. He turns on the jets and moves the chains for your Hurricanes.
0: Mensa sends two receivers to the right. Short side left. That's Upshaw. He's got split backs now with Mallory and Fletcher and brings Lofton in motion right to left. He turns, he gives Fletcher over the right side. Fletcher steers it to the 30-yard line. And Fletcher is brought down about the 30. Maybe got inside the 30. The safety is there, Ronan Hannafin. Hannafin brings him down after a pickup of 5 yards. Hannafin is a senior with 24 tackles. Canes on the march here, Don, with 4:37 to go in the quarter, leading 7-0.
4: Miami adding some of that counter run play to their arsenal. They pull Bing Pongdon. No one comes across his face. He turns it up and gets the push that's needed for that 5-yard gain.
0: Briggs comes into the game at tight end. He flexes out left with Tony from the 30-yard line up Clemson. Briggs now tightens up. Mensa takes the snap and he's going to throw. Oh, he's hit from behind and the ball slipped out. I think he got hit. They're going to say it's incomplete. Clemson's taking off for a touchdown.
4: Take it.
0: With long strides. One referee said it was an incomplete pass. It was scooped up and taking it into the end zone is Myrick. They're going wild here, but I think it was incomplete. One referee said incomplete. Meanwhile, Myrick picked it up and ran for a touchdown.
4: RPO, as you said,
0: it looks like it's
4: going
0: to hold up. Let's see if we get a review on this.
4: You have to give this a review, Joe. He was hit from the backside as he was releasing the football.
0: This has to be reviewed. They're going wild here, and they're setting up for the extra point.
4: Of course they are. They're trying to get it done before it gets stopped.
5: The ruling on the field of a fumble recovered and returned for a touchdown is under review.
0: Okay, under review. One referee, the back judge, said incomplete. When he said incomplete, everybody stopped.
4: He was in the motion of going forward with that ball.
0: Edge rusher, London Merritt.
4: Yeah.
0: One of the things I thought we'd talk about would be Miami's, oh, he's definitely going forward. From the view that we are seeing, he's going forward.
4: Merritt, a freshman All-American when he was at Colorado.
0: Merritt didn't even touch. He hit him, but he didn't hit his arm. Well,
4: we'll see.
0: We'll hold our breath on this one.
4: We'll see, Joe.
0: We'll hold our breath. Let's check in with Josh Darrow.
6: Mario Cristobal agrees with you, Joe. He keeps telling the refs. He's got, like, motioning with his arm, like flicking it forward. Yeah. So, and he's watching the scoreboard.
0: Well, two of the referees immediately said incomplete.
4: Now, and Clemson's over here practicing their snaps for the extra point.
6: I think they just got word because they're moving the other way.
0: I thought as I was calling it, it was definitely incomplete. Miami's marching the other way.
4: Sell job by both sidelines.
5: After review, it is an incomplete pass. It's third down.
4: We told you.
0: Thank you. First quarter of tonight's game is brought to you by JM Lexus. 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Well, there were two officials that immediately said incomplete pass.
4: I take them at their word, Joe.
0: But give Merritt credit, and that's something to monitor here tonight. Their edge rushers are against McCoy and Okolola. So, situation is third down and six. The ball at the 31-yard line at Clemson. Right now you're looking at a 48-yard field goal. 4 minutes and 2 seconds to go in the quarter. The 11th play of the drive coming up, and Miami leading at 7-0. Canes are 1-for-1 on third downs. Tony goes in motion left to right. Tigers moving their defense around. Miami might have moved. Mensa to throw. Steps up. Tight pocket. He's going to be hit and dropped at the 33-yard line. Thurmaria got him first. Nobody can get open down the field. This is going to be a 50-yard field goal for Weinberg. Thurmaria had 2 tackles against North Carolina. He's from Iowa Western Community College. A long field goal attempt.
4: Barbaria will be given the sack, Joe. He got off of Congdon late, worked Congdon back, and then ripped him underneath, fell right into the lap of Darian Minza and got a sack.
0: This would be the longest of Weinberg's career. 50 yards, snap is down, kick is on the way. Does he have the distance? It is good! Weinberg, a 50-yard field goal, puts Miami in front 10-0 here in the Valley.
4: That would have been good from 65.
0: His longest of his career. And he's now 4-for-5 on field goals this season. Hurricanes football is brought to you by Williamson Cadillac. Experience the South Florida lifestyle in a new Cadillac for Miami's luxury dealership. Williamson Cadillac. Williamson is Miami. We'll take a break. Your score, Miami 10, Clemson nothing. Let's pause for these words from your local station on the Miami Hurricanes Radio Network.
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10: 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Tennessee whiskey. You're as
0: sweet strawberry wine. We're in Clemson, South Carolina, where Miami leads Clemson by a score of 10-0 after the Jake Weinberg 50-yard field goal. He sailed it right to left and puts Miami in front by a score of 10-0. 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Hurricanes football also brought to you by Firestone. Stay tuned after the game for the Miami Hurricanes resilient play of the game presented by Firestone. Joe Zagacki, Don Bailey Jr., Josh Durr on the sidelines. Victor Bermudez to my right shoulder. Our producer over my right shoulder, Oscar Gonzalez, our engineer, and in the command center tonight, we've got Trevor Harris and Dan Day, and all together bringing you the soundtrack of tonight's game. Well, Kentucky beat South Carolina 35-34. Clemson fans are going as wild as Miami fans watching the Gators lose to Missouri today, 45-17.
4: What was that score again, John?
0: 45-17.
4: Thank you.
0: All right, Weinberg will kick it off. Johnson's back DB returned the opening kickoff 42 yards. Clemson's had the ball twice. Each drive is stalled. First quarter, 3:11 to play. 86 degrees so far. The rain has stayed away. Here's Weinberg's kick. Hand over end. Johnson watches it go over his head. Miami leads a 10-0 on a touchdown pass of 61 yards to Barkade and a 50-yard field goal by Weinberg.
4: Good job by the kicker keeping it away from Johnson. He had a 42-yard return to open the game.
0: Reynolds last week, 13 to 21, 108 yards. He threw an interception against Cal. Tonight, Reynolds is 4 for 6 for 34 yards. Davidson, 3 carries for 14 yards. He's out of the game. Green is in. On a fake handoff, Reynolds will keep it himself, and he's hit from the side. Might have bounced off a one or two. Maybe got a yard in the play. Scroggins is there to make the play. Scroggins with 4 tackles and a sack this season, and Clemson right back to the line of scrimmage.
4: Miami rolling that defensive front, making sure Blunt, Lightfoot get some rest.
0: Second down and 9. Reynolds again, quarterback power. Runs to the right side, and he's spun down by Chase Smith. I think that Reynolds is finding out this defense is a lot faster than we've seen so far. Smith came in with 11 tackles this season. Third down for Clemson. Third down and 7. And so far, Don, the Tigers on third downs are 1 for 3.
4: It's a quarterback draw on that last play. Quarterback sets up and looks for the crease, but that crease closes pretty quick when Miami reacts to the quarterback run.
0: Watch the slant on third down. Brown in the game for Miami. Reynolds backing up the throw. Tight pocket. Looking for an exit route. Throws on the run. Caught. Wesco got it for a first down across the 35 to the 37 in front of Demore Brown.
4: Excellent job by the Clemson quarterback. Took the snap and playing dodgeball in the pocket. Hurricane rushers. Two down on the outside. Two coming in the middle.
0: Toss to Green running left, and he runs into a stone wall. Mo Torre, Mo the menace hit him after a pickup of 1 yard. Jarvis Green, so far this season, 18 carries for 74 yards. Second down and 9. Comes along the far sideline. He's got midfield and finally pushed out of bounds. Caught by Justin Scott and Dylan Day. That's what they count on. Short pass, long run on a broken

0: career 31 straight.
1: Armando Blunt completely dominating the tight end Hendry of Clemson when they held him in for max protection.
0: Reynolds 6-for-9 for 67 yards. 47 seconds to go in the quarter. The ball to Miami 37-yard line. Off the left hash mark. Clemson going left to right. Miami leading at 10-0. Four-man front. Here comes a blitz for Apps. Reynolds looks into the right flat. Throws. Caught on the run at the 30-yard line. Here's Juju Preston from Alexandria, Virginia. Only his third reception of the season. Brings up another third down.
1: Clemson throwing the ball outside the numbers on both sides. Taking advantage of the depth of the secondary of Miami.
0: Clemson might be in four down territory. They're 2-for-4 on third downs. Keona Davis comes in for Miami. The ball at the 30 of Miami. On a third down and 5, they're 2-for-4. Reynolds back to throw off the left hash mark. Being chased. Looking down the field and throws this one out of bounds. Good pressure applied by Keona Davis, the junior transfer from Nebraska, played 2 years for the Cornhuskers. They're looking at a 47-yard field goal, but I think they're going to go for it.
1: One of the few times tonight that Reynolds went under center. Normally been operating out of shotgun.
0: Fourth down, they're 3-for-3 on fourth downs this season. Fourth down, we'll call it 3.
1: Timeout.
0: And the Hurricanes called for a timeout, but there's only 9 seconds
2: Miami
0: left in the quarter.
2: They're first, 30 seconds.
0: 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Saw the fine folks of Anna Jordan Levine last night at the Hurricane Club dinner.
1: Glad they could join us.
0: The ball at the 30-yard line, 10 seconds, 9 seconds to go. Ball at the Miami 30, right hash mark. Clemson 3-for-3 on fourth downs this season. Hurricanes have held their opponents to 1-for-5 on fourth downs. Green in the backfield for Reynolds. 10-0 Miami. Reynolds is 7-for-11 for 74 yards. Two receivers, left side. Tight end, he's a two tight ends, short side, right. Now they adjust the tight end, moves him right to left.
1: They're going
0: to
1: go.
0: Reynolds under center on a 4th-and-3. Long count trying to pull Miami off sides. Still barking out the signals. And Miami will not take the bait. That will set up a 47-yard field goal.
1: Good job by Miami in preparation. That formation Clemson was in so far through the games they played this year led to a quarterback sneak. Miami covered up the center, making that difficult, but more importantly, did not get drawn off sides.
0: Also this year, Dabo Swinney has opted for points. When he's had the chance to take points, he's opted for points. This will be a 47-yard field goal for Nolan Hoosier. His long this season is 50. He's 10 for 11. Nice. The longest of his career is 56.
1: Missed a 48-yarder last week.
0: During his career, 45 of 56. 3-for-4 between 40 and 49.
1: You don't want to jump again here now.
0: 47 yards off the right hash mark. Smith is the holder. Good snap. Kick on the way. This one is good. And Clemson's on the scoreboard. Trying to chip away. It's 10-3 now. ...47-yard field goal that went left to right. Caps a 9-play, 45-yard drive in 3 minutes. So it's a 7-point game now, Miami 10 and Clemson 3. Hurricanes football is brought to you by the Florida Department of Highway Safety and Motor Vehicles. Buckle up and arrive alive. 119 total yards so far for Miami. 85 for Clemson. Wingo and Chris Wheatley Humphrey, I believe that is, are back deep. Wingo on the far side hash.

0: the Humphrey near side. Here comes the kick. Hand over end. Humphrey backs up and watches it go over his head. And Miami, with 4 seconds to go in the quarter, will have the ball at their 25-yard line here at Tiger Stadium in Clemson, South Carolina. The sky speckled with clouds, 78 degrees at kickoff. Had a 40% chance of thunderstorms. So far, so good. Mensa, a touchdown pass on basically the second play of the game. 61 yards to Cooper Barking.
1: Alafakuili back in at left guard. Been the starter for Miami in games 1 through 4.
0: Fletcher, 3 carries, 15 yards. Ryan Mensa's in the pistol, final play of the quarter. Handoff, strict play, right side. Fletcher's run down from behind after a pickup of 2 yards. It's health that got him, the defensive end.
2: The end of the first quarter.
0: That brings us to the end of the first quarter at Clemson, South Carolina. Your score, 4th-ranked Miami 10, the 3-1 Clemson Tigers 3. Let's pause for these words from your local station on the Miami Hurricanes Radio Network.
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0: We're in Clemson, South Carolina, as we start the second quarter. 78 degrees and cloudy. 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Miami came into this game averaging 8 yards per play and 11 yards per catch. So far, Mensa 6-for-7, 102 yards. Miami, 121 total yards. What did you see in the first quarter?
1: So Miami has success running and passing the football, Joe, trying to find some balance. The defense getting to the quarterback. I think Miami's off to a very

0: good start.
1: Second down and 8. The ball at the Miami 27-yard line. They're going left to right now. We're coming to you from the south side. North across the way. East is right. West is left. East end zone awaiting Miami's arrival, 73 yards away. Tony goes left with Upshaw. Quiet night so far for Tony. Barcade short side right. Tony goes in motion. Hampton with him. Mensa to throw. Tony's got it to 30. Tony to the 35-yard line. Picks up a Miami first down to the 37-yard line. 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
0: Might be going a little tempo, though. Credit Tony with quick acceleration on how he moved the chains for Miami.
1: First down pass for Mensa. A bit of a tight pocket. Lets it fly down the left sideline. Flags are down. Washington had the coverage against Upshaw. Flag is down at the Clemson 40-yard line. Pass was caught by Upshaw, but out of bounds down at the 30. Let's see what the flag is about.
0: Joe, that was
1: going to be on Clemson.
0: That was a one-look route right there. Upshaw.
2: Prior to the pass. Holding. Defense, number 2. 10-yard penalty. Automatic first down.
1: Now, you're going to have to play through contact with Hampton. He's 20 years old. Freshman All-American in 2024. He's cut right out of the defensive back catalog, Don. At 6'2", 205 pounds. But he uses his hands, and already has 2 penalties tonight.
0: So that's just rolling of the dice and the percentage of play, especially if you're going to be lined up against Malachi Tony. You're going to have to risk the chance of a holding call. He is a Thorpe candidate, built like a safety, but plays like he is in a corner.
1: Kings have Fletcher in the backfield with Mensa. From their 48-yard line. Here comes a reverse for Tony. Coming to the right side with blocking in front of him. He's at the 50. Surfs to the 45. To the 40-yard line. Inside the 35 of Clemson. And ushered out of bounds at the Tiger 34-yard line. So this drive, Malachi Tony is having an impact.
0: You better go give Elijah Lofton an attaboy. He was the lead blocker. Did not leave his feet. His ability to maintain that block allowed Miami to pick up another 5 or 6 yards.
1: Tony gets down officially to the 34-yard line as a 19-yard pickup. Miami leads at 10-3, second quarter just underway here at Clemson. Tony's waving over to Mensa. I think he likes the matchup. Let's see if Mensa goes in that direction. Tony in the left slot. They're going to rush 5. Mensa steps up. He's looking. Now he's going to run. He's down to the 20-yard line. There's a flag down. He's at the 15. He's at the 10. He's at the 5.
0: Balls out.
1: The football.
0: Touchdown.
1: In the end zone. Falls line for a touchdown. There's a flag down at the 30. Mensa runs it in 37 yards for a touchdown. And let's see what the call is all about. There's a flag down at the Clemson 28. Mensa ran it in for a touchdown. He fumbled the ball and then fell on it. And hold your breath.
0: Going to get 66. Maybe not. Heads up play by Mensa running. Then after the fumble, going after the football, getting the points. His jersey is half ripped off
2: first
0: his body.
2: Foul. Face mask. Defense, number 8.
0: Where you go.
2: The result of the play is a touchdown. That 15-yard penalty will be enforced on the kickoff.
1: Darian Mensa runs it in. 34 yards for the touchdown.
0: Dabo's beside himself.
1: Shannon Dawson told Don Bailey earlier this week, Mensa has to run a little bit more, and he did on that one. The ball was jarred free. He falls on it 7 yards deep for a Miami touchdown. And now it's the Hurricanes 16 and Clemson 3, and the Valley goes quiet.
0: The offensive line did not give up on their block. They held it in place, created a running lane for Mensa, Joe, right in the middle. You got to credit both guards for that. They stayed with it. McCoy finishing downfield. Mensa splits the secondary, gets hit on the elbow. Ball pops out, but then he falls on it for 6 Hurricane points.
1: Weinberg's extra point is up and through. And Miami leads it now 17-3 with 13:42 to play in the first half here in Death Valley. Darian Mensa runs for his second touchdown of the season. Hurricanes football brought to you by Williamson Cadillac. Experience the South Florida lifestyle in a new Cadillac from Miami's luxury dealership. Williamson Cadillac. Williamson is Miami. We'll take a break now. Your score with 13:42 to go in the half. Fourth ranked Miami 17, Clemson 3. Let's pause for this network break on the Miami Hurricanes Radio Network.
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1: To go in the half. Joe Zagacki, Don Bailey Jr., Josh Darrow on the sidelines, Vic Ramirez, Oscar Gonzalez back in the command center, Trevor Harris and Dan Day. 34-yard touchdown run by Darian Mensah has Miami up 17-3, and Mensah running, that's a new whole new kettle of beans now.
6: You know, that's Coach Dawson bringing it to the forefront last week, that's something that was missing from the offense, something that he expected more out of his quarterback, is when the opportunity is there to run the football, pull it down and run it. You're athletic enough, you're fast enough, and don't pass up those hidden yards of the quarterback run.
1: By the way, Clemson's had three serious penalties, all on their secondary. Two on Hampton, one on Gibson. Here's Weinberg from midfield, kicking off left to right, and sends this one to Greenville.
7: Sideline.
1: Let's check in now with Josh Darrow on the Hurricane sideline.
7: Well, as the Miami defense gets back out onto the field, Jason Taylor, I think he sees some opportunities on film for his defensive ends, wanting to see him play with more violence and create some disruptions in the backfield, get after Reynolds.
1: Well, now getting to the part of the game, down 17-3. We'll see how long they can stay in their game plan. Jay Smith leading the charge so far for Miami with three tackles. Hurricanes one sack, two tackles for losses so far. Reynolds, the throw on first down. Looks left, throws left, caught by Brown. Makes one miss. That's a Tyler Torre is there to smear him. Tyler Brown with the reception came in with 11 at 3 against Cal. Playing in his 37th game, Mo Torre cleaned it up.
6: You sure did. You had O'Connor there, Joe, to cause the initial pause. But as you mentioned, Torre comes up as the cleanup.
1: Second down and 6. Bubble screen. Caught. Wesco's got it. Wesco was able to swallow him his way to the 35 and into the 37. First down, run down by Bonner, pick up a 7 yards.
6: Wesco is, all the receivers are big, but he is the fastest one of the bunch. Came into tonight's game with over 90 career catches.
1: Scroggins and Lightfoot are your ends. Moten and Scott are your tackles. Miami 17, Clemson 3, second quarter. Clemson has the ball at their 36-yard line near the pass mark. Reynolds on a deep play fake. Backing up. Wobbles one. Out there, Wesco with a leaping grab at the 45. Gets away from O'Connor, then is brought down by Thornton around the ankles. That's Wesco. He's a tough handle. Brian Wesco, former 5-star player, 21 years old, in his 24th game. Moves the ball to the Miami 45. See if the Hurricanes can turn Reynolds over.
6: Size and speed in his benefit. Good clean pocket for the quarterback, Joe, but Miami playing zone coverage. Safeties were backed off. He just cut it underneath made a clean catch.
1: 19 yards for the first down. On first down, here comes the blitz. He evades one. Thornton chases him. Now he throws the ball into the Miami bench. Got news for there's nobody there. And I think they need to talk about this for intentional grounding.
6: I think that's what their conversation is.
1: There was nobody in that area. Everybody was on the left side. He threw it to the right. There was nobody within 20 yards. That should be intentional grounding in my view.
6: He was looking to the left the whole way. He scrambles.
2: Intentional grounding.
6: There you go.
2: Offense, number two. Penalty is lost down. He was spotted a foul. Second down.
6: Good call there, Joe.
1: Thank you very much.
6: You look good in those black and white stripes.
1: Reynolds is 10 for 15, 104 yards. Threw 29 passes against North Carolina, 27 against Georgia Southern.
6: Miami, a heavily penalized team last week, and tonight it's those Clemson Tigers getting all the flags thrown at them.
1: Tyler Brown comes left, the ball midfield, 17-3 Miami. Brown goes in motion. Reynolds will swing it to Brown and throws it too high for him. Too hot to handle. That sets up a third and long.
6: A little bit there. Of orbit motion from the left-hand side to the right-hand side, trying to make an easy throw for Reynolds. He's still thinking about the last play. Throws a little high and hot.
1: This is a big third down for Miami. Clemson, 2 for 5 on third downs. They need 15 yards to stay on the field. It's a third and 15 from midfield. It's 17-3 Miami. Hurricanes can really swing this game in their favor. The hold right here. See if they can get home on Reynolds. Three receivers left. Moore goes right. Here comes the four-man pressure. Lightfoot's being held. Reynolds being chased. Gets away from one. Throws this one into the Miami bench. He was just swarmed under. Lightfoot and Wilson and Scroggins all there. And Clemson will be forced to give up the football.
6: Quarterback pressure was the theme of that play for Miami. Miami with defensive end Wilson in a nine technique, as wide as he can go, beelining towards the quarterback. Everybody on the interior as well pushing their way and forcing the quarterback's feet to be unsettled and throw that incompletion.
1: 17-3, Miami. Smith will punt for the third time tonight. Snap comes back, puts the right foot into it, sends it toward Tony, trying to pin Miami back. Tony fields it at the 5-yard line. Tony to the 10. Tony steps out of the tackle. He's got the 15. Tony with a high step move and steers it out of bounds at the 16-yard line of Miami. So we'll step aside. 11:36 to go in the first half. It's Miami 17, Clemson 3. Second quarter brought to you by JM Lexus. At JM Lexus, the experience is personal. From the first hello to the final delivery, every detail is centered around you. We'll come back to the Valley after we take this timeout. Hurricane 17, Clemson 3. Let's pause for these words from your local station on the Miami Hurricanes Radio Network.
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0: Clemson 3. Darian Mensah throwing a touchdown pass. He's running for another. Weinberg has a 50-yard field goal that has Miami in front by a score of 17-3. Stay tuned after the game for the defensive play of the game brought to you by Anna Jory Levine, Accident Attorneys, official partner of Miami Hurricane Athletics. And Hurricanes football is also brought to you by JM Lexus. What you see is what you get. Transparent pricing means a more confident way to shop for your next Lexus. Situation is Kane 17, Clemson 3, Miami 184 total yards, Clemson 110, Mensah 7 for 812 yards, Miami's throwing for 112, they run for 72. This is a drive, got to take care of the ball here, Don. They're in their own territory, 16-yard line, a long drive which severely puts Clemson in a deep trench.
1: It really would.
0: Upshaw goes left. He'll have Washington. Tony a slot. Hannifin has him. Javian Mowry, the freshman in the game, takes the handoff, guides it over the right guard to the 20-yard line. Hampton hit him along with
2: injury.
0: Pick up of 4 yards as an injury. London Merritt in on the play. Who's the injured Hurricane?
1: Second line.
2: Max Buchanan
0: is down.
1: Right guard. So you're either going to go with Merriweather or Alafatuli is going to have to go over. Like they're working on that left leg. Why you cross train so much as an offensive line coach.
0: Max Buchanan, 6'4", 310-pound sophomore. Miami 17, Clemson 3. Hurricanes playing in a sea of orange here tonight.
1: Matt McCoy taking a knee by his buddy, line buddy. Coach Cristobal out there, and of course, Dr. Lee Kaplan working on the left knee. Congdon has been working at left guard. You got to remember now, last week, Jamal Merriweather also got some guard play. He was a guy that started out at tackle in the spring and in the fall. As Josh mentioned, it probably be Alafatuli.
0: All right, he's walking off. Not a terrible limp, but we'll see. We'll get great care from UHealth.
1: And our Dr. Lee Kaplan will take care of him. See if I can pick up what happened here, Joe.
0: Mowry last week had 5 carries for 30 yards. That one went for 4. Second down and 6. Miami's run the ball 9 times for 76 yards. They throw the ball 8 times for 112. They lead 17-3 here in Clemson, South Carolina. Kane's white jerseys, white pants underneath white helmets. Mensah, a towel draped over his belt, and his jersey is clean. No grass stains on his jersey, grass stains on his left knee pad. He turns and gives the Mallory over the right side, then cuts back. He's got the 25 and punches it out to the 26-yard line.
1: Nice job by Mallory. One thing about him, Joe, he gets the acceleration immediately, but plants that outside foot, turns it up on the outside zone play, finds the crease, and gets to the second level.
0: Looked like he was following Lo-Fi Tui on that one for a 5-yard pickup and a 3rd down and 1. Canes are 1 for 2 tonight on 3rd downs. Clemson brings in the Beef Eaters.
1: That boy doing a good job blocking Brown.
0: 3 defensive tackles for the Tigers on a 3rd and 1. Second quarter, 17-3. Kane's going left to right. Mensah gives. Over the right side, not going to get there.
1: Yeah, they're in a bare defense, have the linebackers creeping up. It was determined.

0: to give Miami any running room on that down.
1: Mallory could not get there. Fourth down for Miami. Big Vic Burley was in there, that defensive tackle, and now Joyce will punt. And my advice would be, do not give Wesco a running start. You give him a running start, he's going to bang his helmet on the goalpost.
0: Teams and Clemson trading punts on these last two drives. Miami's first punt of the game.
1: Joyce averaging 45 yards a punt. Good snap. Good spiraling snap. He puts the right foot into it.
2: Wow.
1: Sends it high and deep into the sky. Wesco backing up over the shoulder catch at the 20-yard line. Out of bounds at the 25.
0: So you can't really describe what a great kick that was. An excellent punt returner who is elite in that category. He was pinned to the sideline, and Miami closed in on the return.
1: Now, if my math is right, that was a 60-yard punt by Dylan Joyce. That would be his longest of the season. Miami 17, Tigers 3. They're going to try to claw their way back into this one. They've got a first down at their 25-yard line. This is a big drive for the Tigers. Tate Reynolds is 10 out of 16 for 104 yards. A freshman from Arizona. Highly recruited baseball player. He gives Davidson over the right side. Davidson trying to pierce the Miami defense. He might get a yard or two.
0: You know, Joe, the body language you can tell in a football game like this, Miami's offensive line through a quarter and a half has really been getting the push on every rundown or majority of the rundowns. Same thing's happening with the Miami defensive front. Clemson running the football into the interior of that defense, but they're not going anywhere. And then upon contact, they're getting pushed backwards.
1: Second down and six. Reynolds throws right flat and is caught. And push out of bounds at the 32-yard line. Catch made right around the shoulder pads. Tyler Brown brings up a third down.
0: Motori showing excellent range from the linebacker spot. Converges on the ball carry. Uses the sideline as his friend to get the ball carry out of bounds.
1: Brown the go-to player. Five catches, 47 yards. Tigers are 2 for 6 on third downs. Third down and four, 8:41 to go. Second quarter, 17-3 Miami. Brown goes in motion, left to right, now goes back the other way. Reynolds rolls the pocket left side, wants to throw in the run, caught at the 40-yard line, hit from behind at the 45, first down for the Tigers, and again, this one's Brian Wesco.
0: Outstanding hustle by Herbert Scroggins III. He went from his defensive end spot to chase down the receiver from behind. Excellent reaction.
1: Here's the snap. They want to throw the home run ball down the far sideline. Incomplete. And here come the flags on Fitzgerald. He was locked up with T.J. Moore.
0: Yeah, a little more than chicken fight.
1: Clemson going for the home run ball after a couple of completions.
3: Pass interference. Defense, number 3. 15-yard penalty. Automatic first down.
1: Fitzgerald, his 21st game. 6 tackles this season, 3 breakups. Playing quarterback for the injured Frederick and Lucas Antoine. That puts the ball at the Miami 40-yard line on the left hash mark. Hurricanes 17, Tigers 3, 8:10 to go in the second quarter.
0: Would like to have seen Fitzgerald just steer him out of bounds instead of getting caught up in the grab game.
1: See if the Canes can turn him over. Reynolds will swing it out. Right side, caught and brought down right away. Nice play by Dylan Day. That'll be a loss of 2 yards on the reception. Check in with Josh Darrow in a minute. Gordon Sellers on the reception. Here's Josh Darrow. Yep. We don't hear Josh Darrow.
2: Oh, sorry. You said it. My bad. Marquise Lightfoot, not on the field right now. He was in the injury tent. Now he's being checked out in the locker room. An update there.
1: Okay, thank you. Second down coming up in 12. Here's the sprint draw for Davidson. And he gets to the 40-yard line. Miami's got him surrounded. 3 white jerseys there. Motore leads the charge for Miami. Scroggins also there along with Moten. Pick up a 3. Sets up a 3rd down. We'll call it 7.
0: Miami adding an extra defender into the equation almost every down. That time it was Thornton dropping down from the secondary and knifing around the line of scrimmage, catching the back's trailing foot from behind.
1: Tigers in no man land at the 38 of Miami, 3rd down and a long 7. Reynolds a throw, 4-man rush. Here they come. Moten's got him. And now he's hit from behind by Wilson. Moten hit him first. Wilson cleans it up back at the 46-yard line. Hurricanes came. with good pressure from Moten and Wilson, and they get home. And that thwarts and repels the Clemson Tigers.
0: Ahmad Moten, number 99, lined up over the right guard. Does an inside swim move, gets a solo shot on the quarterback, and forces a punt.
1: That's a loss of 8, 4th down and 16. Tony stands back inside his 10-yard line. Smith helmet high on the snap. Sends the punt end over end. Tony waves for a fair catch at the 12. Man, Miami's been in jail on field position.
0: What a great play by Moten. Moten just bullying his way to the quarterback, but doesn't leave his feet, follows up on the pressure, and logs a sack and forces a punt.
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11: It's a touchdown! Unbelievable!
1: Sure. Or maybe not. All right, we'll catch up. Haynes have it at their 16-yard line. Mets is 7 for 8 for 112 yards so far. They get the 13-yard line. The ball at their 13. First and 10 from their 13. Miami, if they could put together a nice drive here.
0: Nice 87-yarder to close out the first half.
1: Roll by Chewy at right guard. Rodriguez over the ball at center. Fletcher in the game with the right shoulder. Mets on a first down play. Mets is going to throw. Got a little bit of pressure. Drifts to his left. Looking downfield. Throws on the run. Barkey cannot hold on to it. Good second job. Down coming up.
0: Great job by Clemson covering everybody up. Plenty of time. Vince even buys a few more seconds by rolling to the left. Tough throw for a right-handed quarterback.
1: Okay, now let's check in with Josh Darrell.
2: I apologize. The playmaker was talking to me. What do you want me to do? I couldn't brush him off. So Max Buchanan was in the injury tent. He actually just came out. They iced his knee up. They braced him out. They braced him up, and now they're going to check him out and see if he can go.
1: All right, here comes the crowd. Miami 17, Tigers 3. Second down and 10 from the Miami 13-yard line. Tigers with 9 men around the box. Off a play fake. Here comes the pressure. Mensa throws. Tony's got it underneath the 20-yard line. Steps out of bounds. He's lunging forward at about the Miami 22. He's just short of the first down. Canes will be looking at a third down and 2.
0: Canes do an excellent job picking up a stunt. Clemson, from their defensive left, Miami's right-hand side, they run a twist with the linebacker in the defensive end. Canes trade off, get a little help from the running back, allow for the time and the clean throw.
1: Canes 1 for 3 on third down. Tiger fans finding their voice. Third down and 2. Backfield combination, Mensa and Fletcher. Snap, drop, looks, throws, cross the middle, caught, Upshaw, first down at the 30, cross the 35, 40, left-handed stiff arm by Upshaw, pushed out of bounds at the Miami 43-yard line. Gibson pushed him out of bounds. Upshaw with a beautiful catch and run. Came in with 10 catches for 90 yards. That's a first down, 22 yards. First downs are brought to you by Kendall Toyota, where it's all about the U, and the Canes go right back to the line of scrimmage. Mensah, his eyes darting left and right, looking over the Clemson defense. Hands it off to Fletcher. Ushers it to the right side. Maybe a yard or two. Armstrong, rather Alexander, and Brown. The two linebackers team up for Clemson. Second down for Miami, under five to go in the half.
0: Clemson that time gets a little penetration. It's Miami's shoulders turned instead of going parallel to the line of scrimmage. They're able to fill the gap and make the play.
1: Mensah's thrown for a touchdown. He's run for one. Weinberger, 50-yard field goal. Wide left goes Jacobs. Watch him. He's the speedster.
0: Here it comes.
1: Might get the home run ball. On a second down play, Barkate comes in motion. Washington goes with him. Mensah to throw. Steps up in the pocket. Fires across the middle. Tony! Oh, he dropped the ball. First time that Tony's dropped the ball in his career. Ashton Hampton had the coverage. Hit him at the same time the ball arrived in heavy traffic.
0: Quarterback was in heavy traffic. Cujo, 2-4. Six men attacking the line of scrimmage for Clemson. They motion Barkate across the formation.
1: Canes are 2-for-4 on third downs. They need 10 here. The ball at the 42 of Miami. They lead it 17-3. Clemson fans, Tiger fans are roaring. Mensah. Back to throw. Flags are down. Lets it fly. Got Tony out there. On the run. Tony to the 10, to the 5, and into the end zone for a touchdown. But flags are down. So hold everything, because I think it's going to come back. It went for 58 yards. And flags are down on the play.
3: Illegal shift. Offense. 5-yard penalty. Third down.
0: Shift that I saw was Lofton going from right to left. They added him to the equation on the left-hand side to create max protection. Takes points off the board for your Miami Hurricanes.
1: That was the big moment. That was the big moment.
0: That was the sleeping pill, buddy.
1: So now Miami's got a third down and forever. Third and 15 from their 37. Miami is 2-for-4 on third downs. Mensah looks over the defense, looking for one more moment of magic. Three receivers left. Barkate short side right. Clemson rushes three. They drop eight. Mensah throws underneath and completes. For Jordan Lowen, he got another Hurricane lineman down. That's McCoy that's injured.
0: He's hurt. Dude. Come on, big fella. You're down two.
1: McCoy's been so steady for Miami. 6'6", 325 pounds. So steady and confident.
0: It's upper body, Joe, I think. Unless he got caught in a spin. They did a spin technique on him. They started upfield and spun underneath. I didn't see anything with his lower body, but he is showing that he is in severe pain. And he is would be very costly to have him come out of the football game, because now you're playing Chinese checkers on where anybody's going to go. You know, you got Okanola there at left tackle. He's going to stay there. Rodriguez at center, but you got Buchanan out. If McCoy is out, now you're going to have Jamal Merriweather possibly.
1: He is really writhing in pain.
0: Might be a shoulder, Joe.
1: This is, boy, the injury bug has really hit Miami this year.
0: Yeah, you know what? That's big.
1: Clemson, one of their strengths on defense is their edge players. Well, that was a big talking point this week, Miami's tackles against Clemson's edge players. Let's check in with Josh Darrow.
2: The shame of the penalty, which I tell you, Shannon Dawson did not agree with this. He saw the replay. Finally got Malachi Tony matched up, and they got him.
1: Yeah. Yep, that was a shame.
2: Because primarily Hampton had been pretty much mirroring Tony across the field most of the game.
0: I would definitely say it's something to do with the shoulder, Joe.
1: Hurricanes will need Joyce to send this one deep down the field as he did the last time. Last punt, I believe, went for 60 yards. So West Coast stands back at the 20. Miami gets the ball to start the third quarter. So we're at 4 minutes. You want to win that middle eight, and that starts right now. And Clemson's been very good in the middle eight under Dabo Swinney. Joyce takes the snap, runs to his right, has to get away from pressure and sends it deep down the field. A fair catch is called for at the 13.
0: I'll say Joyce has had a day, hasn't he?
1: 47-yard punt for Joyce when Miami needed it. 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Call 1-800-747-3. That's 1-800-747-3733. Tigers have run for 6 yards so far.
0: Touchdown called back.
1: Yep. Tigers had the field position. Miami has not. Now Miami has them backed up at the 14-yard line. And Miami has 3 timeouts remaining. Reynolds stands inside his 10. Good time for a turnover. He just swings it out. Tyler Brown's got it at the 15. Makes one miss. Gets to the 20-yard line before Scott and Thornton toss him out of bounds. Tyler Brown is 6th reception of the game. Former freshman All-American. Picks up 6 yards. Clock is running. 3:40 to go in the half. Miami 17, Clemson 3. Green in the backfield. Going to be a toss to Green. Runs right side. Scott hit him. Fitzgerald was there. Turn him inside. Day over there along with Scott and Smith. Pick up a 2. Now it's a 3rd down and 2. As we come up on 3 minutes to go in the half. 17-3 Miami. Tigers are 3 for 8 on 3rd downs.
0: 3rd down and 1, 2, or 3 normally signals run, Joe, but not when you have just the quarterback in the backfield and 5 receivers split out.
1: Empty backfield. Reynolds looking for his tight end. Fires caught for a 1st down. He just stared him down. Olsen, Pat Henry, at 6'3", 245 pounds, has it. Here's Josh Darrow on the Miami sidelines.
2: Matt McCoy came off the lot to the 10, and now he's being taken into the locker.
1: Okay. McCoy going to the locker room for Miami. That's not good news.
0: No, it's not.
1: Moten, here comes Moten back in. 2:39 to go in the half. 17-3 Miami. Ball at the Clemson 27-yard line. They're going to take a shot at some point. Reynolds looks for Brown. Throws it out there. Caught it! He brought down. Fitzgerald was there. Make that poiser. Absolutely eliminated him. Maybe got back to the line of scrimmage. Clock is running with 2:19 to play.
0: Excellent job by Poizier. He read the quarterback, deciphered the play, and attacked the receiver.
1: 2nd down and 10 from the 27 of Clemson off the right hash mark. They're going right to left. 17-3 Miami. Here comes a blitz from Thornton. Reynolds looking to throw. Looking for an escape route. He's hit once. He's hit twice. He's hit a 3rd time. He's brought down at the 21. Scroggins is there to get him. Thornton came with a blitz, and they're going to lose 14 yards on the play.
0: At first you don't succeed, try and try again. That is an effort sack at its finest. Miami surrounding the quarterback, continuing to close the pocket, and would not stop the pass rush.
1: Let me fix my math. 4 yards, a 4-yard loss. 2-minute timeout brought to you by Anna Jordan Levine, Accident Attorneys, official partner of Miami Hurricane Athletics. You're welcome. When we come right back, it'll be 3rd down and 16 for the Tigers from their 21-yard line. It's Miami 17, Clemson 3. Let's pause for these words from your local station on the Miami Hurricanes Radio Network.
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4: 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Canes have suffered two injuries on the offensive line. Where we are right now is third down and 16 for Clemson at their 21. Miami has three timeouts remaining. Hurricanes are one touchdown away from being almost in an armchair ride. However, the one touchdown was taken off the board, and the Tigers, patient team, are one touchdown away from being back in the game on their home field. Yep. So here we go on a third down and 17 with the 21-yard line of Clemson. Hurricanes have six defensive backs in there. J.J. Dunnigan in the game.
5: They are playing deep, Joe. They're doing everything they can to make sure that nothing goes over the top in an empty formation.
4: Third down and long for Reynolds against a four-man rush. He's drifting to his left side, being chased by Scroggins and throws on the run. Let's go. He caught it and got the first down. Unbelievable. Just can't have that happen.
5: Quarterback buys time. He's weaving around the pocket. In turn, their receiver's coming back towards the quarterback. Excellent play by Clemson.
4: He throws on the right side. Incomplete. T.J. Moore, the intended receiver. Fitzgerald had the coverage. Wilson had the pressure. Hurricanes have Lafayette in the game.
5: Good clean hit, too. That was the pressure was worth it. He hit the quarterback. Got him thinking now.
4: Reynolds is 17 for 24. Let's check in with Josh Darrow.
6: I should remind everybody, Marquise Lightfoot has been in the Hurricanes locker room, has not come out, so he's still not available. So they're going deep into the roster here for Miami on the defensive end. We've seen Pickett. We've seen Lafayette. We've seen a bunch of different guys in since Lightfoot's been out.
4: Lafayette was right there.
5: Pickett out there as well right now.
4: From the 42, 1:35 to go in the half. Reynolds pumps once, looking for a home run ball. Now drifting to his right, throws on the run for Moore. Did he come down with it? He did. What a catch. These Clemson receivers are now having a big impact on the game. He caught it at the 41, and they're 41 yards away from getting into the end zone. They'll definitely take a shot. They've got plenty of time.
5: But they do. The quarterback's hot right now. Miami just with a four-man rush, unable to get there. They blew him off his point, rolls to the right, but does he go high? T.J. Moore.
4: After the 17-yard completion, Reynolds looks right side, throws, and it's caught by the tight end, Benton Kerr, along the Miami sideline, his sixth reception of the season. That moves the ball to the Miami 37, 1:23 to go. Second down and six, the ball at the 37 of Miami. Tigers have one timeout remaining. They've got to take a shot to the end zone. Miami leads it 17-3. Reynolds now a hot set of dice along with his receivers. Short drop, looking, good for a man down the middle. Drifts to his right side, being chased, throws, and it's incomplete. Under every pressure from Keona Davis. Davis was right in his face.
5: Miami has got to continue to get the pressure on the quarterback. It's the receiving core of Clemson. They are long and fast. And have found a way to get open from time to time against this defense of the Hurricanes.
4: The freshman is 19 of 27, 172 yards. Minute 16 to go. Third down and six. In the Miami 37. He throws on the run, caught and dragged down right away. Nice play by Ethan O'Connor to bring Tyler Brown down in bounds. Short of the first down. Ball is at the 34. That's a 52-yard field goal. Looks like they'll go for it on fourth down. 17-3 Miami. Inside a minute to go.
5: Big down by the Canes defense right now.
4: Fourth and three. Pickett's got to get off the field. Fourth down and three for the Tigers. Timeout, Miami.
5: Good idea. Let your defense get a rest, get settled.
7: Miami, they're second.
5: You want to make sure you get the right personnel on the field as well.
4: Tigers are 3-for-3 this year on fourth downs. Right now, fighting fire with fire, going to the air, using their wide receivers.
5: Numbers show, Joe, so far this season on third and short, it's been heavy quarterback run.
4: Well, now we're fourth down and two at the 33.
5: Conversion here helps keep this game alive for Clemson.
4: Reynolds is 20 of 28. He was 13 of 21 against Cal, 20 of 29 against Carolina. So he's going to sail past his career high in attempts and completions.
5: Well, you wanted him to throw the football, and he's doing it.
4: Carter in the game with Scroggins and Davis and Wilson. Fitzgerald to the right side against Moore. Brown goes in motion on a fourth and two. Looking for Brown, looking right. Dean Chase throws, and it's caught for a first down. Moore got it inside the 30.
5: You might get a holding call here, John.
4: Oh, there's a flag down, yeah. Well, there definitely was holding. I see the flag now. I saw the hold, but I didn't see the flag. Let's see.
5: Center lost his hat.
4: Yeah, Sewell.
5: See if they don't give Miami a penalty for pushing it off his head.
4: I thought that Carter was held.
5: Hold your breath.
4: But this doesn't look good.
5: No, it doesn't.
4: Looks like it's going to go 15 yards the other way.
5: I think they're going to tell you that 91 got his hand underneath the face mask.
4: 15-yard penalties are devastating. Clemson trying to score right before the half.
7: Illegal hand to the face. Defense, number 91. The penalty is half distance from goal. An automatic first down. Clemson has elected to take the snap, the clock on the snap.
4: 39 seconds to play. Tigers have one timeout remaining. Trying to score right at the end of the half. Miami gets the ball to start the third quarter. It's 17-3 Miami. Tigers are on the move. 12 plays, 60 yards, and it's been third downs. They've converted on third and long. They came in converting only 22% of the time, and now they're swinging a hot bat on third downs. Reynolds to throw. What a slant. Caught by Brown at the 5, then the 4, then the 3, before Thornton brings him down. Clock is running with 31 seconds to go.
5: Nearly impossible to stop that slant play. Got a receiver that runs a hot route.
4: Green in the backfield. Reynolds calls for the ball. Throws, fade, end zone. T.J. Moore. Incomplete. O'Connor had the coverage. Stops the clock with 18 seconds to go.
5: Great job by O'Connor. Staying hip to hip with the receiver. Not getting handsy or causing an interference play. He used the out-of-bounds line to his advantage.
4: Third down and one from the Miami 4. They've got one timeout remaining. 18 seconds on the clock. In their red zone this year, they've scored touchdowns only 4 of 11 times. One of our keys was to repel them in the red zone. Hurricanes trying to do that now here at the tail end of the half. Tigers trying to take the momentum into the locker room. Here's the snap now. Let's see how they do a procedure.
5: Baby. Yep.
4: Clemson snapped the ball early. Reynolds wasn't even ready for it.
5: So that was a roll to the left. I don't know if he was going to keep it or look for the throw.
7: False start. Offense. Everybody but the center. 5-yard penalty. Third down.
5: So I guess if 10 were right, he was wrong.
4: Brown's been the go-to man. 8 catches, 68 yards. Wesco, 6 catches for 69. Tigers have thrown for 191 yards. That's more than Miami gives up in an entire game. Third down and 6 from the 9. 18 seconds to go. Second quarter, 17-3 Miami. Gideon Davison back in. Wesco is left.
5: Alert him, Joe. I'd alert him for sure.
4: Looking for him on a slant. Here comes the pressure. Tight pocket. Wilson's got him. And they drag him down. Wilson was there first. 11 seconds, 10 seconds, 9 seconds, 8 seconds, 7. Dabo is going to take it down to one and kick a field goal. They'll take a timeout and settle for a field goal.
7: Timeout. Clemson, their third and final.
4: 35th sack of the night for Miami.
5: Wilson was there first.
7: Clemson, their third and final. 35th
4: sack of the night for Miami.
5: Wilson was there first.

0: good earlier tonight. 29-yard field goal. And let's see.
1: Mario Isingham.
2: Timeout. Miami, their third and final. 30 seconds.
0: Hoosiers perfect. 3 for 3 from this distance this season. Miami 17, Clemson 3. Hurricanes thought they had a touchdown with Malachi Toey. Borderline illegal shift took the touchdown off the board, which probably would have ended the game.
3: Yep.
0: Get a lead, you got to be able to pile on that lead. Hurricanes have had a tough field position in the first half. They'll get the ball to start the third quarter. ...29-yard field goal for Hoosier out of the hole to Sweeney. Here's a snap. It's good. Kicks is on the way. He spirals that kick up there. It's good. That brings us to the end of the first half. Hurricanes keep the Tigers out of the end zone. And they'll take a 17-6 lead to the intermission. Miami 222 total yards. Tigers 191. Most of that through the air. They can't run the ball, but
3: that was the plan.
0: Miami has not had much of an answer for Brown and Wesco, and the third downs are becoming concerning. They're now 5 for 12 on third downs. Miami's got to do a little bit of a better job on those money downs, shutting down the receivers. Waiting on Coach Cristobal and Josh Darrow. Okay, Josh.
4: All right, Coach, how important there to hold them to the field goal there?
5: Real important. More important to get lined up correctly so that our touchdown doesn't get called back.
4: You guys scored on early drives. How important is that kind of to get out ahead?
5: Both at the zone, but as more guys get banked, we're going to be able to continue to find Jordan.
0: Okay. All right, Josh, thank you very much. Hurricanes, and you heard what Mario Cristobal had to say. It lined up, cost Miami a touchdown. They had two injuries on the offensive line, to Buchanan and McCoy. We've reached halftime. Danny Rabinowitz will have our halftime show. We're halfway home from Clemson, South Carolina, which the Hurricanes do not want to turn into a temple of doom. Miami with a 17-6 lead. We'll get the ball to start the third quarter. Let's pause for this network break on the Miami Hurricanes Radio Network.
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0: Studios, we have reached halftime here, and the Hurricanes putting together another solid game, 17-6. They lead Clemson right now, although one of the storylines here of this first half is Miami getting bit by that injury bug yet again here. 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Let's jump right into the highlights here from the first half, and it did not take long. It was a one play, 61-yard pass here to Cooper Barkate. This got the scoring going.
1: Off in the motion, man, left to right. Off a play, fake, double screen for Barkate. He swivels his way to the 45. There he goes! Barkate to the 30, to the 20, to the 10, to the 5, and Barkate will take it all the way home! And Miami strikes first on a 61-yard catch and run for Cooper Barkate. A brilliant start for Miami. It's 6-0 Hurricanes in Death Valley.
0: Well, we talked in the pregame about silencing the crowd, and that certainly did it there. That wasn't even 2 minutes into the game. Cooper Barkate going all the way. That would make it 7-0. The Canes would get a field goal on top of that. A 50-yarder from Weinberg capped off a 12-play, 58-yard drive. That made it 10-0. Clemson then would answer with a field goal. It was 10-3 after the first quarter. And then a bizarre play here that capped off a 4-play, 75-yard drive ends up being a Darian Mensah 34-yard rushing touchdown. And here's how it sounded.
1: Tony in the left slot. They're going to rush five. Mensah steps up. He's looking. Now he's going to run. He's down to the 20-yard line. There's a flag down. He's at the 15. He's at the 10. He's at the 5.
2: Balls out.
1: Touchdown. In the end zone. Falls on for a touchdown. There's a flag down at the 30. Mensah runs it in 37 yards for a touchdown. And let's see what the call is all about. There's a flag down at the Clemson 28. Mensah ran it in for a touchdown. He fumbled the ball and then fell on it. And hold your breath.
2: Heads up play by Mensah running. Then after the fumble, going after the football, getting the points. His jersey is half ripped off his body.
3: Face mask. Defense, number 8.
2: Where you go?
3: The result of the play is a touchdown. That 15-yard penalty will be enforced on the kickoff.
1: Darian Mensah runs it in. 34 yards for the touchdown.
2: Dabo's beside himself.
1: Shannon Dawson told Don Bailey earlier this week, Mensah has to run a little bit more, and he did on that one.
0: Wow, Darian Mensah hitting a fortunate bounce. Their ball was knocked out as he was heading into the end zone. He stays on his feet and then falls on it in the end zone. So a touchdown there. And again, that capped off a 4-play, 75-yard drive. Took about a minute and 22 seconds there, made it 17-3. Then Clemson would get a field goal to end the first half, making it 17-6. The Miami defense bending but not breaking as the Canes keep the Tigers out of the end zone. Let's take a look at some of the numbers here. Mensah, another efficient half of football here. 9 of 13, 141 yards, and one touchdown. Also had the rushing touchdown there as well. So he has two for 33 and the touchdown. Miami, not a whole lot else on the ground in this one. Tony, actually the other leading rusher in this game, he has 19 yards. Fletcher, 5 carries, 17 yards. And Mallory, 4 carries for 12 yards. That's a total of 81 on the ground. Through the air, Malachi Tony, 3 for 20, had a long one called back due to an illegal shift that would have been a touchdown for the Hurricanes. Cooper Barkate, 2 for 72, of course, had the 61-yard catch that you heard just moments ago. Upshaw, 2 for 34. Lofton, 1 for 10. And Fletcher, 1 for 5. The Clemson offense, this is really interesting here. So Miami is outgaining Clemson total yards, 222 to 191. Clemson does not have a single rushing yard. They have zero in the rushing category here. All 191 yards came through the air. Reynolds threw the ball 31 times in the first half here. He is 22 of 31 for 191. No touchdowns, no interceptions. Brown leading the way has 8 catches for 68 yards. Wesco has 6 for 69 and Moore 4 for 39. So Clemson just doing everything through the air, not able to run the ball. But again, the Canes are dealing with some injuries here in this first half, notably Lightfoot, McCoy, Buchanan. So the offensive line, the defense.

0: defensive line getting a little banged up here in this first half. We'll see who comes out to start the second half here for Miami in just a matter of minutes. All right, we'll take a pause. When we come back, we'll go around college football. Very busy afternoon and evening. We had some upsets that we will get to as well. So we'll take a quick pause. The Hurricanes in front here at the half, leading 17-6 on the Miami Hurricanes Radio Network.
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0: Welcome back inside our Miami Hurricanes Network studios. It's Miami 17, Clemson 6 here at the half. Miami Hurricanes football is brought to you by Williamson Cadillac. Experience the South Florida lifestyle in a new Cadillac from Miami's luxury dealership, Williamson Cadillac. Williamson is Miami. Again, 17-6, your halftime score here. Canes in front of Clemson. Let's get you some scores inside the top 25. Games in progress right now. Number 10, BYU leading TCU 10-7, 11 minutes to go in that game. Number 12, Texas Tech trailing Colorado 7-3, third quarter just underway there. Number 18, USC trails Washington 14-10, the second half just getting underway there. Number 22, Boise State on top of Utah State 28-10, third quarter just underway at the half. Number 11, LSU leading McNeese 35-0, and number 6, Indiana leading Rutgers 23-0, also at halftime. Some finals from earlier today. Number 24, Kentucky, came all the way back to beat South Carolina 35-34. There was a 17-point comeback there. You had number 5, Ohio State, cruise past Iowa 31-14. The number 8, Florida Gators, just got dismantled today on the road at Missouri after the big win over Ole Miss 45-17. The final there is the Gators, again, just get crushed today. Number 17, Tennessee beats Auburn 24-14. Number 2, Georgia over Vanderbilt 38-14. Number 3, Notre Dame. This one was close. They did get past North Carolina 37-26. Number 7, Alabama. They crushed Mississippi State 56-23. Alabama and Georgia set to meet next weekend. Number 20, Houston beat UCF 27-17. And number 21, SMU over Boston College 25-16. Just a couple other scores here. We'll get you from the ACC. At Florida State beat up on Virginia. How about this? 38-7. NC State over Louisville. Louisville falls a 2-3. NC State wins that one 31-28. UNLV beats Cal 39-31. Wake Forest blew out Stanford 57-3. Syracuse over UConn in overtime 42-41. And last night there was a thriller. Pittsburgh surviving, beating Virginia Tech on the road 35. 35-

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1: 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The Hurricanes will get the ball to start this second half here. And I'll tell you, this first sideline report from Josh Darrow going to be very interesting to see who is in and who is out as Miami got banged up a little bit in that first half. So we will check in with Josh. We'll get it back to Joe Z and Don Bailey Jr. When we come back, it'll be second half action from Death Valley, Clemson, South Carolina. Your halftime score, it is Miami 17 and Clemson 6 here on the Miami Hurricanes Radio Network.
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4: We're in Death Valley. Third quarter about ready to go. 17-6 Miami. Let's check in with Josh Darrow and a very busy Dr. Capel.
5: Exactly. A very described the organized chaos of halftime.
6: Well, it is just that. Because we only have what we need to do is evaluate everybody. There's some people that need some hydration. We take care of that. Everybody has a job to do, and we just get after it. You know, in the first half, there were some injuries, so we had to get everybody diagnosed. We had to make a decision, and the guys that can play are going to try to play. So there's a lot of coordination that goes, but fortunately, you know, Dr. Polk's with me. We have Andres and Sandra, our two fellows, and then obviously an excellent team between Pete and Matt and Vinny. And we got a little bit of experience here. I think over a couple hundred games together.
5: All right, Don, thank you very much.
6: Anytime.
4: Joseph, okay, thank you very much. 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Okay, here are a couple of notes for you. Clemson has not allowed an offensive touchdown in the second half of the last three games. Miami is dominating the third quarter, on the other hand, outscoring their opponents 56-6. So we'll see which way this goes and who winds up on the offensive line. Away we go. Third quarter underway. Kick comes down 5 yards deep, and Wingo's going to bring it out. He's at the 10. Wingo to the 15. Sheds a tackle to the 20 and is able to get out to the 23-yard line.
7: So Wingo disobeyed, didn't he?
4: He did. Whitney told him, don't bring it out. He did. He gets to the 23. Mensa starts the second half, 9-13, 141 yards. He's going for a touchdown and run for one. It's 17-6 Miami.
7: Well, I see Sampson at left tackle, Compton left guard. Waiting for him to break here, I'm sure. Rodriguez is at center.
4: Merriweather, I believe, Don, right tackle.
7: Yeah. He has spent a lot of time at left during camp.
4: Tony goes in motion, handoff, coming left side, Pringle to the 25, Pringle out to the 28-yard line, wrestled to the ground by Will Helt, a transfer from Purdue, has 4 sacks. Pringle picks up 6 yards, Miami trying to get a little speed on the perimeter.
7: I like the play call. Miami's been pounding the interior, pulling the tackles, bring in Pringle, who runs that outside zone play as good as anybody. He gets out there, and Mark Fletcher with one heck of a block as well. Split backfield right now.
4: Barkey goes wide to the right side. He has a 61-yard touchdown tonight. Fletcher in the backfield. Second down and 6. Mensa to throw. From the left hash mark, lobs it out to Fletcher in the right flat. Turns the corner, has the first down. He's out to the 40-yard line. The flag is down. I think maybe Mensa got hit late. We'll see. If he got hit later, there's a hold. Clemson's saying it's on Miami.
7: Yeah, Clemson is saying it's on Miami. Mark Fletcher.
8: Personal foul. Roughing the passer. Defense, number 13. Yeah. 15-yard penalty added to the end of the play.
4: I thought so.
8: Automatic first down.
7: He hit him at the end, but Fletch does a nice job with a delayed release and works towards the sideline. Shows his great hands as well, Josh.
5: All right, so injury updates. You see Merriweather in at right tackle. McCoy still in the locker room. I've been told it is okay, but right now they're going with SJ, and we will not see Marquise Lightfoot the rest of the game.
4: Well, that one really hurts. Down Lightfoot, down 3 defensive backs and 2 offensive linemen. Well, this is adversity. Arcade goes to the right side. After the 15-yard penalty, moves the ball to the Clemson 47. Split backs to Fletcher and Pringle. Mensa's eyes darting right and left. Takes the snap, first down pass pressure. Steps up, gets away from it. UK blocking. Wobbles one out there, incomplete for Tony. But he hung in there for so long, maybe he should have taken off and run.
7: Vince is doing
4: Vince got hit late again. I don't think there's a flag.
7: No. Well, he hung in that pocket till the last second, Joe. Actually, a second too long.
4: Yeah, I would agree with you. Mensah's had a 1,652 yards. He was 27 of 41 here last year for 361. He'd have to do a lot of damage to get to those numbers. Second down and 10, ball to Clemson 46. Third quarter just underway. Tony goes right, along with Barkent. Open field left, that's Upshaw. Clemson with six around the line of scrimmage. Bubble screen for Barkent. Barkent breaks one tackle, went for a touchdown earlier. That one gets him to the 42-yard line. Myrick brings him down. Corey Myrick for 2 years, and Marshall also at Southern Miss. And now Miami's with a third down. They're just 2 for 5. A third down and 6 coming up in no man's land at the Clemson 42.
7: Clemson bringing in the pass rush package.
4: Tony, 3 catches for 20 yards. He's left. Lofton goes in motion. They're going to run it with Fletcher. Fletcher to the 40-yard line. Fletcher steering the ball straight ahead. I think Miami's going to go for it on fourth down. They need a 6. They got 3. That probably brings up a 4th and 3 in no man's land. So punt and make him work on the long field or give him good field position. Big decision right here for Mario Cristobal. And Miami's going to go for it. Tigers defense 2 for 7 on third downs this year. 4th and 3, the ball at the 39 in our first big moment of the third quarter. Mensah brings Miami up on the proving ground. Hurricanes need to prove it right here on a 4th and 3. Tony comes in motion. Mensah to throw. Looking. Fires. Knocked away. It's headed for Tony. Ashton Hampton had it. Had the coverage, and Miami turns the ball over on downs, and Clemson will have great field position. Excellent Ashton coverage. Hampton rises to the occasion.
7: Yeah, he really did, Joe. Big corner matches up well against Tony. Tony, they motion from right to left. He goes up the field, heads towards the sideline, and then comes underneath in a fin route, swatted away at the last second by Ashton Hampton.
4: Tigers have not given up a touchdown in the second half of their last 3 games. An offensive touchdown. They thwart Miami on the drive. Hurricanes have Blunt on one end, Wilson on the other. Scott and Moten at tackle. Tigers have the ball. Here comes Reynolds. His receivers have been terrific tonight. And he's been a tough guy. He's going to throw a bubble screen. He swings it out right side. It's caught on the run to the 45, to midfield, and maybe a late flag. Miami hit him late.
7: Yes, he did.
4: Hit Chris Johnson late. And that's going to be a 15-yard penalty on Miami.
7: Mm-hmm.
8: After the play, personal foul, late hit, defense number 23. 15-yard penalty added to the end of the play.
7: Daylon,
8: first down.
7: Daylon Day, a junior, been around here long enough to know better than to do something like that.
4: Here come the Tigers in Death Valley, 74 degrees. So far, the rain has stayed away. Reynolds is 23 of 30, 291 yards. Threw for 215 in a win against Carolina. Making his third career start. That puts the ball at the Miami 36-yard line. Johnson in the backfield. Reynolds takes deals. No, he's going to run himself. Coming to the right side. Gets one block. Steps out of a tackle. Upended by Thornton. And then finished off by Torre. He runs for 2. Second down and 8 for the Tigers. 17-6 Miami. All right, well, they'll give him 3, so 2nd down and 7. Johnson in the backfield. T.J. Moore to the right side. 2nd down and 7. It's going to be a handoff to Johnson up the middle. Johnson to the 30, and they're moving the pile. They've run the ball.
7: So they got Johnson in the ball game. They're hoping for an explosive run. He's one of the fastest players on the field.
4: He got 7 yards and a first down. Their fourth quarter rushing numbers were off the charts, 4th best in the nation. They've been able to run the ball with success in the fourth quarter. We're in the third quarter. It's 17-6 Miami. Tigers have the ball off the Miami, turned it over on downs. It's at the Miami 26-yard line.

0: Kane's trying to hold him to another field goal or turn him over. Reynolds is not throwing an interception tonight or turn the ball over. He's going to fake the toss to Johnson. Looks for the end zone. Looking. Now throws right flat. Caught. And he hold on to it. No, he dropped the ball. Dropped the ball on the run. Tyler Brown came in with 11 catches. And Brown has 8 tonight.
1: He dropped that one cold.
0: Second down and 10. The ball between the hash marks. Clemson moving left to right.
1: And Clemson Joe doing a great job of moving the ball left and right.
0: Wilson and Blunt at end. Back to throw again. Reynolds fires it with authority across the middle. Caught by Brown at the 20-yard line of the 19. Torre and Smith team up on the tackle. That's 8 yards and a third down and 2. And an injured Clemson Tiger.
1: Yeah, it's Brown.
0: They'll have a third and 2 at the Miami 18. And let's check in with Josh Darrow.
2: All right, so Max Buchanan went into the locker room, got his left leg taped up. He's back out riding the bike trying to get loose. At McCoy, I was told, was doubtful. He actually came back and is out of the locker room. He's in full pads. Now he's standing over the offensive line as they line up. And Merriweather's still sort of sitting at right tackle, but something to watch.
0: Okay, thank you. Boy, oh boy, the injuries are mounting. But Clemson now a touchdown would make this a real challenge. 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We're in, are you?
1: Yeah, John, going back to those points being taken off the board.
0: Yep. Well, you have the lead at 17-3. You had to build on it. And Miami would have been ahead. 24-3. And now 17-6, and the Tigers are 18 yards away from turning Death Valley into a snake pit. They're 5-for-12 on third downs. And they've got the backup quarterback, or they put Reynolds out wide to the left side. Here's the snap. It's going to be a quarterback run. Left side. Smith is there. They didn't get there.
1: They did not. Decision time now.
0: They used Chris Denson, a wide receiver. He came up short, and it's fourth down. Tigers fourth down and 1.
1: Bringing in Brown. Moore, the big receivers, hoping for the one-on-one matchup in the end zone.
0: Fourth and 1.
1: Hard to believe the quarterback won't run.
0: From the 18 of Miami. 1-for-1 on fourth downs. Poyser cheats up. Reynolds looks to the sidelines. Play clock is down to 10.
1: Deception.
0: Face direct snap to Davidson. Runs to the right side. I don't know. He lunges. Let's see where they mark this one.
1: First
0: it's
1: going to
0: be
1: Miami
0: ball. I think Miami held him. I think he came up short.
1: Joe, it was a deceptive call. They had the quarterback looking to the sideline, right. Direct snap to the running back.
3: Short of the line of game.
0: Yeah, they tried to fake everybody out. Good job. He faked me out.
1: No.
0: Great hit, by the way. The tackle was made by Chase Smith.
1: Chase Smith on the solo. He did not take the bait. Clemson, if you can imagine, stalls the play. The quarterback's looking to the sideline like he's looking for an audible. They direct snap to the back. Chase Smith doesn't bite on the bait, shuts it down.
0: Timeout with 9:49 to go in the third quarter. Big, big play here in the third quarter by Chase Smith. Your score, Miami 17, Clemson 6. Let's pause for this network break in the Miami Hurricanes Radio Network.
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0: 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Mensa's kind of gone cold. It's 17-6 Miami. Hurricanes, Mensa's 11-17 for 156. Miami 246 total yards. Let's see if they can get something going. Their field position for most of the night has been terrible. They start at the 17-yard line, off the left hash mark, moving right to left. I think McCoy's back in. Tony goes in motion. Hand off Letcher, coming left side, guys in left. Next one miss, gets to the 20, out of the 22-yard line. McCoy, Don, is back in. He's a warrior.
1: Yeah, he is.
0: Hurricanes need warriors right now, and he's one of them. Letcher goes for 5 yards.
1: That 5 yards at a clip is warrior material. Double stack by Miami.
0: Second down pass. Mensa fires. Lofton's got at the 30-yard line to the 33, nearly broke free. That's a first down. 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Lofton goes for 11 yards.
1: Little stop route and then twist around by Lofton. He is really quietly helping this offense quite a bit so far this season.
0: Tony goes right side. They've got Gibson on him now. Barking wide right. Lofton in motion. They rush four.
1: Oh,
0: and
1: oh,
0: Mensa's going to be sacked. Yeah. And McCoy's on his back. Mensa sacked back at the 25. And Clemson player is injured. Tigers have been tough in the second half in their last three games. Brian McCoy had a tough time on that one.
1: Yeah, Joe, he was slow with punching
0: Lawson.
1: His hands and just got run over.
0: Lawson with the sack. I'm talking about being physical. Sometimes that means get your hands on them before they get their hands on you, right?
1: That's right.
0: We'll take a timeout, 8:41 to play here in the third quarter. 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When we come back, Miami's got a second down and 15 from their 27 with 8:41 to go in the third quarter. Miami 17, Clemson 6. 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
0: 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Situation is Miami 17, Clemson 6, but the Tigers defense seems to be stalling Miami out here. They need to make a big play down the field. They've got the one explosive play with Barkley. Had one with Tony, but that was taken off the board. Lawson was the injured player. Jaheim Lawson, his brother is Shaq Lawson. So now Darian Mensah is staring at a second down and 16 from his own 27-yard line. McCoy at right tackle, Okunlola at left tackle, three receivers go left. Tony, Upshaw, and Lofton. Barkley right side. Going to be a bubble screen for Upshaw at the 30. Upshaw takes it up to the 33. And hustling there, three Clemson Tigers. They're playing with great force right now. Tackle was made by C.J. Kuba-Taylor. Canes have a third down and 11.
1: Get 4 yards back on the quick screen.
0: Canes just 2 for 6 on third downs. Came into the game at 56%. Leading at 17-6. Tigers showing a blitz.
1: Defensive front just moving around, trying not to get settled, so Miami has trouble making the call.
0: Mensah comes to the line and barks out the signals even louder. 2 seconds on the play clock. Here's the snap. Here comes the blitz. Mensah lets it fly, and it's caught by Tony, a diving catch at the 49-yard line, and a first down. Malachi Tony, a diving catch. He'll take himself out of the game. It's a first down. He's from another world.
1: 1 second left on the clock before the ball is snapped. Excellent job by Mensah hanging in the pocket, but Tony breaking to the outside, then coming across the middle. Fantastic catch and clutch at that.
0: Landed hard on his shoulder. Hurricanes go down with an unbalanced line. Here's the handoff to Fletcher. Fletcher has some room. He's to the 45 of Clemson. Burrows maybe worms his way down to the 45.
1: And I'll tell you who took a shot is Mensah took a shot right as he let that ball go. Tony landed hard on that left shoulder.
0: Fletcher picks up 5 yards.
1: Miami running the counter play.
0: Second down and 5 from the 46 of Clemson. Fletcher again on the carry. Breaks one tackle in the backfield on a second and a third effort. He's able to lunge across and get down to the 42 of Clemson. Brings up a third down. Here comes Lofton. Fletcher 9 carries for 30 yards.
1: Tony was breaking his fall with his left arm.
0: Here comes Dre Jacobs into the game. He had a big game against Clemson last year. Miami's 3 for 7. Jacobs 7 catches for 141 yards against the Tigers. Clemson fans are going to empty their lungs on a big third down play. Mensah looking for an ambush. He takes, it's going to be a reverse for Barkley. And he runs left, he comes up short to the first down. I believe he needed 3. And let's see if Miami goes for it again. It's going to be 4th and 1.
1: He got a couple.
0: I don't know, I might
1: pull. 4th down.
0: They're going to go for it. Yanks roll for 1 tonight at 4th down.
1: Big play call right here, my friend.
0: 4th down and 2, the ball to Clemson 42. 5:30 and counting, third quarter. And here come the Tiger fans trying to turn Death Valley into the Temple of Doom. Right side goes Barkley with Jacobs. Fletcher in the backfield, Mueller in the game, double tight ends left side. 4th down and 2 and a timeout.
1: Good idea.
0: Miami.
1: Good idea.
0: We'll take a timeout as well.
7: Miami.
0: We'll catch our breath. 5 minutes and 16 seconds of play in the third quarter in Clemson, South Carolina.
1: Buchanan and McCoy back in the ballgame.
0: Ball at the 43-yard line of Clemson on a 4th and 2. Miami 17, Clemson 6. Let's pause for these words from your local station on the Miami Hurricanes Radio Network.
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11: Back-to-school season means backpacks, schedules, and busy mornings. But there's one thing a lot of families forget to plan for. What happens when school germs start spreading and someone gets sick? Joining us now is Dr. Peter McCullough with some smart ways to be prepared before the school year begins. So, Doctor, back-to-school is exciting, but it also seems to be the time of year that families start getting sick again. Why does this season hit so many households?
12: Because people miss an opportunity, and that is to use nasal sprays and throat sprays twice a day preventively. 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
11: What are some of the most common health issues that families run into once the school season does start?
12: The kids are back in school, they're coughing, they're sneezing, and they clearly spread viruses and other illnesses. 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
0: Williamson, Cadillac, Williamson is Miami. Your choice is punt it and try to put them on the long field or go for it and then hopefully continue the drive and put them away.
1: Miami has had some luck tonight running a counter play, especially versus that twisting front of Clemson. We'll see what Shannon Dawson and Mario Cristobal come up with. I would imagine Clemson's going to come out and have 6-7 men on that line of scrimmage expecting the run.
0: I got a bunch of defensive linemen that look like Bears. Not Chicago Bears, Grizzly Bears.
1: Grizzly Bars.
0: And here come the Hurricanes on a 4th-and-2. The drive was extended on a great catch by Malachi Toney. He went out, looked like he was injured, landed on his shoulder. He's back in the game. Here we go. Here's your big moment. Clemson Tiger fans are on their feet, trying to get their team up and over the top. A big moment of the game. Miami looking for a moment of magic. Tony slot to the right side. Fletcher in the backfield. It's a 4th-and-2 from the Clemson 43-yard line. Lofton goes in motion. Mensa takes a now.
1: Something's going wrong here.
0: Clemson calls for a timeout.
13: Sign up. Clemson, their first. 30 seconds.
0: Oh, boy.
1: Everybody's trying to ice everybody.
0: Hurricanes football brought to you by Anna Jordan Levine, accident attorney's official partner of Miami Hurricanes Athletics. Call 1-800-747-3. 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These are the moments. These are the proving ground moments.
1: About this time last year, you know what it was going to be. It's going to be a run behind Inez Cooper and Francis Maui Noah on the right-hand side.
0: Trying to white-knuckle our way through this one.
1: See what...
0: Everybody on their feet again on a fourth down and two for Darian Minson.
1: Mind you got two tight ends in the formation, Joe.
0: This down dripping with tension. Fourth and two. Minson takes to the throw for it. Luck throws for Tony. He caught it in between two defenders. How did he do that? He caught it between two defenders, Carter and Washington. Like I said, he's from another world.
1: Don't call him Tony. Call him Money. He was tightly covered. There was pressure on the quarterback. It was a one-look throw. Tony was the option. Minza went there immediately after looking off the safety and a first down for the Miami Hurricanes.
0: Who can come up with another big moment? 4:42 to go. Third quarter, Miami 17. Clemson 6, Tiger Stadium, Death Valley. Minza turns and gives. It's Fletcher. He steers it left. Fletcher hit once, twice. He'll not get to the 35-yard line of the 37. Washington out of the secondary brings him down. Pick up a 3 yards.
1: And Joe, the catch is after Tony took himself out of the game. Fletch going back. Mallard coming back in.
0: McLeod also in on the tackle. Second down coming up for Miami at 8. Hurricane 283 total yards. Minza 16 of 22, short of 200 yards. Two receivers right. Ball at the 36-yard line of Clemson. Minza takes, looking to throw. Winds up, fires down the sideline for Barkay. Got him! Barkay with a twisting catch, falling down backwards at the 15-yard line against Washington. The throw was right on the money. And Barkay comes down with a huge reception.
1: That's a relationship throw right there. You've got Barkate, who threw cub passes from Minza last year at Duke, but that time he just turned around perfectly. Corner never saw the play. They twisted around Washington and came up with the completion.
0: The connection was fantastic. Up 20 yards, Miami's in the red zone. Inside the 20-yard line, leading 17-6 here in the third quarter. Tony and Barkate go left. Handoff goes to Mallory up the middle. The freshman lowers the left shoulder. He's at the 10-yard line. Carter hit him. He gets down to the 9.
1: Word got to be coming from the box when they split Mallory and Barkate. I'm sorry, Tony and Barkate out to the left-hand side. They're both in single coverage. And I don't think as good as Clemson can do, somebody's going to get burnt on that.
0: Hurricanes have scored touchdowns this season in the red zone 17 of 21 times. They have scored 19 of 21 times. Barkate right. Tony goes left. Ball between the hash marks. It's resting at the Clemson 10-yard line and a second down and 4. Miami moving to our left. All in white. Minza will give. Mallory swivels to the 5. Breaks the tackle. He's at the 4. Then he got the 3. Then he got the 2-yard line. The freshman from Boca Raton is down to the 2-yard line. 8 yards and a Miami first down.
1: Kane's motion in. Lofton get him involved in the run blocking. That offensive line, an outstanding job pushing back the defense of Clemson. All of those defenders have their hands on their hips.
0: It's a 13-play drive that's covered 81 yards in 7 minutes and 25 seconds. It's had its

0: here in big moments and big plays. They have one more. Mensah takes. He gives. It's Fletcher on the left side. He walks into the end zone. Touchdown, Miami. Mark Fletcher walks into the end zone. And the Hurricanes have a 23-6 lead here in Death Valley.
1: Big Fletch walks in untouched. Come on, baby. Let's do the twist. I say, come on, baby. Let's do the twist. You used to do that twist, Joe.
0: I like that. That chubby checker?
1: It is chubby. Chubby the Hurricane checker. Twist.
0: Hurricane twist into the end zone. Fletcher caps off a 14-play, 83-yard, immaculate drive. Malachi Toney and Cooper Barkey come up with two gigantic plays. The extra point by Weinberg sells it through. What a drive put together. Perhaps the drive of the season. They converted on fourth down. Converted on third down. 14 plays, 83 yards, orchestrated by Darian Mensah. 7 minutes and 58 seconds on the drive. Fletcher, a 2-yard run. The extra point by Weinberg through the uprights, and Miami has a 24-6 lead. What a drive, and everybody contributed, Don. Everybody.
1: That they did. And I mean, you had some setbacks on that drive that Miami overcame.
0: I'll tell you,
1: the shot that Mensah took on the completion to Toney was giant.
0: Matt McCoy came in injured. Then he got run over on a play, which is going to happen. But then he continued in the ring. He stayed in the ring, and like any great fighter, he just kept on swinging.
1: And he did, but the design of this play was Fletcher gave the intent that he was running to the right-hand side and then countered back to the left, and no one even touched him.
0: Here comes Weinberg with a kick. He sails it over the head of Chris Johnson. Hurricanes football brought to you by Williamson Cadillac. Experience the South Florida lifestyle. A new Cadillac for Miami's luxury dealership. Williamson Cadillac. Williamson is Miami. Mensah now 17 out of 23. 214 yards. One touchdown pass. He's run for one. Miami has 329 total yards. I think Mensah was almost perfect on that drive.
1: Mm-hmm. I love the run pass mix by Shannon Dawson.
0: And they took 8 minutes off the clock.
1: That's what I was going to say. The best part is the time of possession.
0: Here's Reynolds to throw against a blitz. Wilson's got him. He gets away from Wilson. He rolls to his left side. He's running. He's hit once. He's hit twice. And down he goes. The ball comes out. And Miami might have it. Miami might have it. Scott was in the area. Ball's
1: they
0: loose.
1: Got it,
0: Hurricanes
1: Bill.
0: Have the ball.
1: They got it.
0: It's Damon Wilson. Absolutely relentless in his pursuit. Hit him once. Hit him twice. Then chase him down and recover the fumble.
1: Wilson coming from the right defensive end. He gets there first, but continues to pursue the quarterback. But Moten's the one that jars the football loose. Wilson continuing to follow up, comes up with the fumble. He started on the left, end up with the right, and ends up with the football.
0: Oh, my God. What a hit by Moten. He just landed
1: him.
0: Oh, good grief. This kid, Reynolds, though, what is he, out of Braveheart? He just keeps getting up. I expect his face to be painted with all that war paint. Here come the Hurricanes.
1: He's a warrior.
0: Let's see if they go right to the end zone. A chance to put Clemson away and bring the curtains down on the show here in Death Valley. Leading at 24-6, 1:41 to play. Third quarter, Miami's got the ball at the 27, and now are they going to review this?
2: They're begging for it. Rolling on the field of a fumble recovered by the defense is under review.
1: I don't know what's there to review. I don't. There's not a Clemson guy. Maybe to decide which Hurricane got it.
0: Oscar says it's a fumble.
1: Oscar's right. Well, I'll tell you how you know it's
0: punched
1: a fumble.
0: It out.
1: The quarterback got up and didn't have the ball. But Moten, excellent job chasing down the play, not giving up on it. No whistle heard. Coming after it. And put all 300 pounds behind that hit. But what he did best of all, Joe, is when he hit the quarterback, his right arm came in and tried to strip the football out. Mission successful.
0: I think they're going to give the ball back to Clemson.
1: Let's see where it is here. Well, there's a swipe right there.
0: Unless it's out there. It's out. It's starting to come out. You know what? It looked like he had possession of it, but it was laying
2: after
0: on his belly.
2: The ruling on the field is upheld. First down, Miami.
1: There you go.
0: I call this game. This is a game. It's an NFL game in terms of players want to prove that they can be in the NFL. Moten just made an NFL play. Let's check in with Josh here.
3: Well, talking about proving to be in the NFL, how about just proving to be in this game? After that last touchdown, Alex Mirabal so proud of Buchanan and McCoy for what they're fighting through and being a big part that ain't.
0: Mets has got Barkade left, Tony right. Mallory resets the right shoulder.

0: more towards the left hash. Flag is dead in the middle of the field on the goal line.
1: Prior to the pass, holding, defense, number 5. Penalty is half a distance to the goal, automatic first down.
2: That's a Roman Hannafin. He's a senior out of Massachusetts, was one of the top players in the state of Massachusetts, 22 years old, at 6 tackles against Cal. That moves the ball down to the Tiger 6-yard line. Off the left hash mark, Miami moving to our left, the west end zone, awaiting Miami's arrival. However, it's going to be the east end zone.
0: Hannafin, one of their better players too, Joe.
2: 13 seconds to go. The clock is stopped. So Miami will get one more play here in the third quarter. Tony goes right. He's against Washington.
0: Dabo arguing against the call.
2: And now we've got flags on Miami. Barkate, 5 catches, 98 yards. Tony, 5 for 40. Tony's had at least 95 yards and a touchdown in each of his last 5 games. He's got some work to do to get to those numbers.
0: Left guard Congdon jumped. Threw a left jab.
1: That's ball start. Offense, number 58. 5-yard penalty. First down.
2: Our official, our referee, Justin Elliott, was in the Pac-12, made the move to the ACC. 13 seconds to go in the quarter. Miami 24, Clemson 6. Miami 117 yards on the ground, 227 through the air. Now Fletcher back in. Mensah wipes his hands on the towel. White jerseys, white pants for Miami at Tiger Stadium. Here's the snap, handoff. Fletcher makes one miss in the backfield, then cuts left at the 10. Fletcher angles to the right side. He gets down to the 6-yard line.
0: What awareness by Mark Fletcher. It was a negative play.
2: Hannafin and Merritt make the tackle. We'll switch ends.
1: That's the end of the third quarter.
2: And we'll head to the east end zone in the fourth quarter. After 3 quarters of play in Death Valley. Much anticipated game. Fourth ranked Miami 24. Clemson 6. Let's pause for this network break in the Miami Hurricanes Radio Network.
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0: Excel at listening and responding to consumer feedback. Here's our situation. Hurricanes are 24-6 leaders over the Clemson Tigers. As we start the fourth quarter, the Hurricanes put together a sensational 14-play, 83-yard drive in the third quarter that consumed almost 8 minutes. There was a huge fourth down conversion. Malachi Toney, a big third down conversion with Barkley. And then Fletcher walked into the end zone for a 2-yard touchdown. Fletcher, by the way, continuing to move up the chart in career touchdowns. That's 30. He's trying to catch Stephen McGuire, who is the all-time leader. I believe the number is 34. The numbers, today's Inside the Numbers, presented by City National Bank. Miami 349 yards, Clemson 222, Miami 227 through the air, 122 on the ground. So here we go. The ball is at the Clemson 7-yard line on a second down and 6, with Miami leading it by a score of 24-6.
1: What is this? A center for ants?
0: And here come the Hurricanes. What that was, but here we go. Rodriguez comes over the ball. Look at this backfield. We got Toney, we got Fletcher, Lofton, and Mensa. Diamond formation. Now they all empty out of the backfield. Empty backfield now. Three to the left, two to the right. That includes Toney and Barkley. Mensa takes the shotgun snap. Here comes the blitz. Fires his hip in the air and almost intercepted. Oh my goodness, Washington. He would have gone the other direction for a touchdown.
2: He would have.
1: Close. They started with that inverted Y in the backfield. Everybody broke out. Ended up going to empty. Malachi in the slot on the right. Barkley out wide. They go that direction. They jump the route.
0: Canes are 3-for-8 on third downs. They lead it 24-6. They've got a third down and goal, actually, from the 6-yard line. Toney comes in motion. Mensa looking over the defense. For an ambush. Here they come. Looking at the end zone. Throws end zone for Lofton. Incomplete.
1: Tightly covered, Joe. Everybody's tightly covered.
0: Gibson field. Had the coverage.
1: Got to work towards the outside. The field, of course, at this position is wider than it is deep.
0: Hurricanes will go up by 3 touchdowns if Weinberg can convert on the field goal. Take the points now.
1: That's right.
0: This is a 24-yard field goal toward the east end zone for Weinberg, who connected on a career-long 50 earlier tonight. Out of the hold of Joyce. And flags are down.
1: What a practice kick.
3: False start. Offense, number 71. 5-yard penalty. Fourth down.
1: Come on, big fella. You're too big to move. He's out at left tackle, or really the tight end spot, Jamal Merriweather.
0: So now we have approximately a 29. I'll make it a 30-yard kick.
1: Move that jab foot prematurely.
0: 29, Joyce in between the hash marks, straight on for Weinberg. 12 for 19 last year.
1: They're going for the block now.
0: 4 for 5 this year. Toward the east end zone. Kicking it left to right. And another flag again, is down.
1: No, Joe, they,
0: I think Clemson jumped this
1: time. Well, I don't know if they might have drove them offside.
3: Offside. Defense number 2.
1: Okay. Good call. Good eye there, Joe.
0: We're back to a 24-yard field goal.
1: We'll take it back.
0: So Joyce in between the hash marks will place it down. Booker will send it back. Weinberg will kick it into the east end zone. Snap comes back. Joyce has it down. Weinberg sends it up and he sends it through. He's 2 for 2 tonight. The Hurricanes have extended their lead on the road to 27-6. As we start the fourth quarter. Hurricanes, by the way, Miami has won

0: six straight versus the ACC, all by at least 10 points. Right now, they've got a 21-point lead against the Tigers here in Death Valley in front of 81,500 in a series that is tied at 7. Now, Williamson Cadillac, you get experience the South Florida lifestyle in a new Cadillac for Miami's luxury dealership. Williamson Cadillac, Williamson is Miami.
1: Nice drive that took some time off the clock. Well, everybody wants a touchdown, but I'll take those seconds and minutes and the points.
0: Third quarter had some big moments for Miami. A touchdown drive and a takeaway. Here comes Weinberg's kick toward Chris Johnson, the former Hurricane. He backs up on it. It goes over his head. Weinberg kicks it off left to right after the field goal. Here come the Tigers from their 25-yard line here in Clemson, South Carolina. Big storyline was going to be the weather, and so far it's been clear sailing. Temperature in the 70s. And so far, despite the sky speckled with clouds and blotching out the moon, we've not had rain.
1: Everybody was worried about it, weren't they?
0: Empty backfield for Reynolds. See if Miami can get home. They got Justin Scott, now a defensive end. Three-man line. Sends a bubble screen to Johnson. Johnson is tracked down by Chase Smith. Oh! Make that poiser. Puts the exclamation point on it.
1: He sure did. Chase stretched it out. Poisier finished it off.
0: Oh, Poisier. He is so physical.
1: Yep.
0: Second down and 11 after the one-yard loss. Miami 27, Clemson 6. Reynolds the throw. Looks right, throws a one-hopper.
1: Miami going to only a three-man rush now, Joe.
0: Well, Conner had the coverage on Olsen, Pat Henry. Third down for the Tigers. They are 5 for 13.
1: Kane's making sure that nothing goes over the top. Clemson not really used their tight end much tonight as a receiver. He's been a big part of it coming into tonight's game.
0: Clemson ran for 255 yards against Cal. They have 12 yards tonight on the ground.
1: That's something or what? Think about that.
0: 27-6 Miami, third down. Here comes the blitz. Reynolds throws. Left side caught. Oh, and Poiser comes up with a big hit. But again, it's Brian Wesco comes down with it. And another big third down conversion for the Tigers.
1: Wesco with the underthrown fade. They were working on Mack. He came back and made the catch.
0: First down, Reynolds the throw. From the left hash mark. Steps up in the pocket. Then throws. Caught. Wesco on the sideline at the 40. Makes one miss. He's at the 30. And it's a third race. He's at the 20. 15. 10. 5. And he is out of bounds at the 2. So the Tigers trying to get back into this one.
1: Well, they certainly are. They're going to do it awfully quick, too. Thornton just could not keep up in coverage. The quarterback does an excellent job of buying time and moving around the pocket, and the receivers, they're scrambling in the secondary as well, but the move that was made by Wesco, he gave a swim move, picked up a lot of extra yards.
0: 41 yards, first and goal for the Tigers at the 2-yard line. Hurricanes
2: play is under review.
0: Okay. Not sure what the Wesco tonight.
1: Was it a catch? They were checking.
0: Maybe he stepped out of bounds.
1: Okay.
0: 9 catches for 143 yards. He has 90 catches coming in for 864. Oh, maybe his knee was down? No. Oh, my goodness. Miami was checking to see if his knee was down, and somehow he kept his balance. Unless his shin was down. His shin might have touched.
1: Yeah.
0: That would help. Well,
1: the best view is right foot ball off the left.
2: After review, the ruling on the field is upheld. It's first and goal.
0: All right. Touchdown makes it a whole new kettle of beans. Back to a 2-touchdown game.
1: A lot of talent on the field for both of these squads.
0: Here comes Moten and Scott. Darquest Carter.
1: Bringing the big boys in.
0: Wilson. Scroggins, first and goal from the two. Machane Reynolds. And now Clemson, I think, moved. Mo Torre's pointing at him.
1: One thing.
2: False start. Offense, number 74. 5-yard penalty.
0: Takes him a little more operating room. A long way to go. Still 13 minutes to play. And it's 27-6. Miami with the lead. Clemson scores a touchdown. And they'll be thinking about a two-point conversion. Benton Kerr and Pat Henry, the tight ends, come left. Sellers slot to the right side. Love the slot fades. Ben Kerr moves in motion. Reynolds is going to run left side to the 5-yard line. Push that out of bounds. O'Connor kind of just, I'm not sure what O'Connor was doing. Looked like he was playing flag football.
1: Quarterback sweep. Keep and sweep. Flex out the tight end, looking to get an angle on the defense. They motion back in the tight end, and he gets singled up, and they use the running back as a lead blocker, but that's a quarterback run all the way.
0: Thornton knocked him out of bounds. Second down and goal from the Miami 2.5-yard line. Reynolds with Davison in the backfield. Long count. Takes the snap, gives Davison, hammers it right up the middle. Second effort, he's lunging. And he is into the end zone for a touchdown. Tigers have their first touchdown of the night. And it's 27-12 with 12:09 to go. That was too easy.
1: Yeah, it really was, Joe. Fast, quick drive.
0: Exactly what you could not have happened, a quick drive.
1: Mm-hmm.
0: 75 yards, 6 plays, and 2.5 minutes.
1: That's what you did not want.
0: Nope. They will not go for two. They'll go for the extra point. 27-12. Extra point on the way, and it's good. Now Miami has to score again. We'll take a timeout. 12:09 to play in the game in Clemson, South Carolina. We had a long way to go to the finish line. Your new score, fourth-ranked Miami 27, Clemson 13. Let's pause for these words from your local station, the Miami Hurricanes Radio Network.
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0: 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Canes got to get their offense going now. Long way to go. Cannot have a three and out.
1: You're right about that.
0: Here comes the kick by Clemson. 3 yards deep, and Miami will bring it out. Chris Humphrey Wheelie to the 20. Breaks one tackle. They're trying to strip him. He gets to the 23-yard line. On the kickoff by Robert Gunn.
1: And now yeah, there we go. Thank you.
0: Perhaps Clemson a little too overexcited.
1: Yeah. I was just wondering. They were holding him up and still trying to bring him down.
0: A very demonstrative, voluble, enthusiastic defense.
1: They were obviously trying to strip the football.
2: After the play, personal foul, unnecessary roughness, kicking team. 15-yard penalty, first down.
1: We'll take that, sir.
0: Hurricanes have to punish them on it. Need another score. 27-13 with 12 minutes to go in college football. That's an eternity.
1: Yeah, it is.
0: Clemson, two timeouts. Miami has three.
1: Yeah, this is a big penalty. Look yes, at this. They're all marching.
0: Just need points, even a field goal.
1: Well, they're going to be anything, anybody that has the ball from Miami, they're going after the ball as well as the tackle as hard as they can.
0: Tony and Jacobs left, the wing to the left, Lofton. Now Tony goes in motion. They go with him. Hand off goes to Fletcher. Angles left side of the 40.
1: There you go, big boy.
0: Fletcher's got the 45. He's got midfield into Clemson territory to the 48-yard line. Myrick gets him around the ankles. 13 yards for Mark Fletcher. He had 85 against Wake Forest on 16 carries.
1: Fletcher's been limited tonight, Joe. It looks like he's testing his wheels right now. The big fella is able to turn that corner and get the first down.
0: First down brought to you by Kendall Toyota, ball in Clemson territory at the 48-yard line off the left hash mark. Canes are going left to right here at Tiger Stadium. Hand off again, Fletcher left side. He's at the 40-yard line. He spins out of a tackle at the 35. He barrels down to the 30 and burrows his way to the 28-yard line of Clemson. Back-to-back big runs, back-to-back first downs by Fletcher, brought to you by Kendall Toyota, all at Kendall Toyota. On US 1, call 305 Kendall. That's 18 more yards for big Mark Fletcher.
1: He's out of the ball game now. Miami doing an excellent job on the left-hand side. Everybody got movement, created the crease that Mark Fletcher needed and gave your Miami Hurricanes another first down.
0: Ball's at the 30-yard line now of Clemson. Jamie and Mowry in the backfield. He'll take the handoff over left side. Mowry, the freshman, to the 25. Inside the 25. Down to maybe the 24-yard line. Helt brings him down. He's first on the scene for Clemson along with Mari Adams. 6 yards for Mowry. By the way, Mark Fletcher, 14 carries for 74 yards and 142 against FAMU. That's 74 tonight. That's 5 for Mowry. Second down and 5.
1: That offensive line getting a good movement and staying with their blocks, allowing the running back to decide which way to cut the football. It all starts with the movement up front.
0: Jacobs goes left. Mensa brings Miami up. He's got a bunch route to the right side. Now Barcade in motion. Mensa takes and gives. It's Mowry, the stutter step, move to the 20. Breaks the tackle. And Mowry down to the 15-yard line. Running right up the middle, Rodriguez. And the guards doing a great job for him. Big Ben Condon in the game. That's a first down for the Hurricanes at the Clemson 16-yard line.
1: You can add 3 yards to that carry Matt McCoy getting a big, big, big push for those final few yards of Mallory's.
0: Hurricanes 28 runs, 160 yards, 9:22 to go in the game here in Clemson, South Carolina. Miami 27, Tigers 13. Tony to the right side, Mallory to the right shoulder of Mensah. First down, handoff, Mallory stutters that move, and Mallory skips down to about the 10-yard line of Clemson.
1: I don't want to jinx this, but how about this right now? Miami leaning solely on their offensive line in the run game on this drive when it comes time to chew up clock on the road with the lead. The best thing you can do is take seconds off that clock, and they are just committed to the run and getting it done as well.
0: Hurricanes on the march, moving left to right. Send Barcade left, Tony left as well. Mensah looking over the Clemson defense, his eyes narrowed and determined. He points at the Clemson linebackers. He's got Mallory to his left shoulder, hands it away. Mallory starts up the middle, then goes left, trying to get to the perimeter. He's at the 8-yard line. He's at the 5-yard line. He's horse calling it out of bounds at the 3. They'll mark him out officially at the 4, make it. Got down to the 4, and it's a first and goal for Miami.
1: This is called a closing drive.
0: How about a closing argument here on the proving ground, Clemson, South Carolina. Clock is running, 8:10 to go. 6 plays, 52 yards on the march so far. The ball at the 4-yard line, left hash mark of Clemson. Hurricanes going into the east end zone.
1: Malachi Tony also, Joe, with an outstanding block. Maybe the most unselfish player in the country.
0: Backfield combination. Mensah and Mallory. Freshman has it. Mallory, he is to the 3-yard line. Fabian Mallory, last time out at 30 yards against Central Michigan. Tonight he's got 11 carries for 54 yards. Second and goal, the 3.
1: This is called the closing argument right here, my man.
0: Fletcher comes back into the game. Trying to bring the curtains down on the show in Death Valley with 7:11 to go. Second and goal from the 3. Tony Wright, Mensah in the shotgun between the hash marks, takes and deals. Fletcher over the left side, pushing forward, driving, and we'll get down to the 1-yard line.
1: Like a rugby match down there.
0: This drive has been all run, 8 runs for Miami. 62 yards on the drive, it's a 3rd and goal coming up. The drive has consumed over 5 minutes. Hurricanes are 3-for-9 on 3rd downs.
1: Mueller in there at tight end besides Okanola, giving Miami 2 big bodies at the end of the line to get the push that they're looking for.
0: Hurricanes 27, Clemson 13. Play clock is down to 4. Mensah has to hurry. And timeout Miami. Mario Cristobal comes running all the way down to the sideline. Cannot blow this. It's 3rd and 1. The ball is on the 1. 3rd and goal on the 1 when we come right back. Hurricanes will try to maybe bring the curtains down on the show. Your score, Miami 27, Clemson 13. Let's pause for these words from your local station on the Miami Hurricanes Radio Network.
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5: Back to school season means backpacks, schedules, and busy mornings. 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What happens when school germs start spreading and someone gets sick? Joining us now is Dr. Peter McCullough with some smart ways to be prepared before the school year begins. So, Doctor, back to school is exciting, but it also seems to be the time of year that families start getting sick again. 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
8: It's a touchdown! Unbelievable!
0: Defensive play of the game, brought to you by NHR and Levine Accident Attorneys, official partner of Miami Hurricane Athletics. All right, you've traveled this far. You're down to the 1 yard line. 8 plays, 61 yards, consumed 5 minutes. It's on the one. You got a big offensive line. I think I'd give it to Fletcher. But here's Josh Darrow first.
9: One other thing running behind this offensive line. We saw Max Buchanan come back in the second half. But on this drive, it's been SJ in for Max at right guard.
0: Here we go. Big moment of the fourth quarter for Miami. The ball resting on the Clemson 1 yard line on the left hash mark. Hurricanes trying to get into the end zone, the east end zone. Hitting it 27-13, and Mensa brings him out of the huddle. He's got Fletcher to his left shoulder. Hurricanes need 1 yard. One more yard. One more big moment. Mensa takes, gives, Fletcher leaps into the end zone. Touchdown, Miami. Mark Fletcher goes into the end zone. Another magic moment for Fletcher to add to his collection.
1: That offensive line and tight end group gets the push. Fletcher says, I'm going to get a little airborne. That he does. Hops over everybody. Lands in the end zone. 6 points for your Miami Hurricanes. Hop off a 16 passenger. This is a G5. No, this is not a Challenger. A big one.
0: Migos. Is that what I was supposed to say?
1: You hit it, Joe.
0: I did?
1: You hit it. You hit it.
0: Here's the extra point by Weinberg. It's up and good.
1: Just like the extra point.
0: I gotta tell you something. I have no idea what you just said. I have no idea what I just said.
1: And neither do I.
0: All I know is Mark Fletcher added to his collection. And now Miami leads at 34-13 here in Death Valley. And that's going to send Clemson fans to the exits. We'll take a timeout. 6:14 to play in the game. Your new score, Miami 34, Clemson 13. Let's pause for this network break on the Miami Hurricanes Radio Network.
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0: Well, you can say the Hurricanes are taking care of business now. Miami 34, Clemson 13. Here's where we are. Mensa has thrown for 227 yards on 18 completions. Fletcher has run for 77 yards on 16 rushes. Mallory has 65 yards on 12 carries. Miami has run the ball more than they have thrown it. They've run it 33 times for 184 yards. They've thrown for 227. That's a total of 411. Tigers have 302 yards, 283 through the air, 19 on the ground. Tigers have been penalized 10 times, Miami 6 times. So that's 16 penalties. I told you that this crew, the last two games they've had, 19 penalties in each game. So that makes it 16. But I'll take the last one they threw. I'm good with it.
1: I'm sure you are.
0: Third downs have been a difference maker. Miami 4 for 10. Clemson 6 for 14. And many of them have been 10 yards or more. This Reynolds has hung in there. 26 of 37. Career high 283.
1: He really has. He's taking a beating.
0: Here comes the kick by Weinberg. Sends it deep and out of the end zone. Kicking off left to right. Here's Josh Darrow on the Hurricane sideline.
2: So two things. One, Miami's basically emptied this place. The Clemson bench, I mean, half the place is out. Second, Don, you'd be out of your favorite position ball. I think he went up to each position group on that offense, starting the tight ends, Coach Vitti, to the offensive line, the running backs, quarterbacks, wide receivers, even the training staff. Fired up after punching that ball in.
1: There you go.
0: You got a defensive line of Scroggins, Lafayette, Pickett. Here's a pass that's caught the 34-yard line. J.J. Dunnigan makes the tackle on Tyler Brown along with Thornton. They'll make that on Brian Wesco. Wesco, another catch.
1: That guy's been unbelievable tonight, hasn't he?
0: He sure has. Former five-star player, a freshman All-American. Reynolds to the air. Here comes the pressure. They flush him to the right side. Being chased and Wilson chased him. We haven't seen Blunt in a while either.
1: Well, he was a little banged up, so I want to get him. If they don't need him, let's rest him up.
0: Lost Lightfoot. Blunt's been out. Moten has played. He had a big hit.
1: Would you say the off week's coming just in time?
0: 5:47 to go in the game, 34-13 Miami. And off Green, off the middle. Then angles left and hit by O'Connor at the 44-yard line. Jarvis Green had 7 carries for 31 yards against Cal. And he's injured.
1: Well, you'll have to explain what's going on in this conference next week, Joe. Some surprises this weekend in the ACC.
0: Well, Louisville lost again. Wake Forest crushed Stanford. Florida State got a big win against Virginia.
1: That is a
0: they
1: big
0: go
1: win.
0: To Louisville on Friday.
1: Then they come down to Hard Rock the following Saturday. Yes.
0: Stay tuned after the game for the defensive play of the game. 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Green, the injured player. Miami 34, Clemson 13. Hurricanes showing a lot of depth. They're beating Clemson at home by a wide margin. They've had a lot of injuries.
1: Saw a lot of friends last night at our Golden Cane event, did we not? It's good to see all those great supporters of Miami over all the years.
0: There's a quick toss out to Brown on the right side, and Fitzgerald runs them down. I have my loyal listeners at home, my wife, my daughter, my mom. My mother's 93, dialed in.
1: Of course she is. Her baby's on the air.
0: Lost a couple of yards on that play. 34-13 Miami.
1: Three-man rushing, you're getting pressure.
0: Wilson got him, and then it's cleaned up. Wilson gets him again, and then to finish him off, it's Pickett in there.
1: Great job, Wilson. Great effort.
0: And you know, I have a son-in-law now.
1: Yes, you do.
0: Who is becoming a Hurricane fan. He was a defensive end linebacker in high school, so he likes defensive play.
1: Well, he liked that one, I promise you.
0: Third and 16, 4:33 to go. Reynolds, a deep drop. Ian Chase should be a hold. He throws that one into the dirt. Well, they should have either been a hold or a grounding, but neither one. He'll be called.
1: Miami's going to have a 4 minutes and 20-some-odd seconds left.
0: That was Kellen Wiley also getting in there now. Dabo Sweeney raising the flag, it appears, capitulating with 4:28 to go. He's going to punt on a 4th and 16 with the ball at his 38-yard line. Miami leading at 34-13. Tony stands back, looks up at a spiraling kick, drifts to his left, falls for a fair catch at the 30.
1: Boy, they are exiting in mass. 5 time left on the clock for the Hurricanes.
0: Let's just say he made the fair catch at the 20. So it's a 43-yard punt. Moten had a big play. Wilson's had some big plays here tonight.
1: He really has.
0: Moten jarred that ball loose. That was a game-changing play. Hurricanes on defense. Thornton with 7 tackles. Torre with 6. Hurricanes with 6 sacks tonight and 9 tackles for losses and a takeaway. Those, I believe, are season highs. 6 sacks. How about that? 9 tackles for losses.
1: They wanted to go after the quarterback, and that they did.
0: There's the handoff. Left side. Mallory, the freshman, carries it with his left arm over that football out to the 25-yard line.
1: The last drive was my favorite drive. 9 plays, 62 yards, and no passes.
0: All runs.
1: And a touchdown.
0: We turned into Georgia Tech.
1: Yes.
0: Paul Johnson. 3:58 to go in the game. Miami 34, Clemson 13.
1: Those games lasted about 2 hours and 20 minutes with them, right?
0: Yep.
1: All the running.
0: Mensa in the shotgun, right foot in front of the left. Fletcher has 2 touchdowns. Mensa's thrown for 1, run for 1. Takes the clock all the way down, turns and gives. Mallory again over the left side. Mallory steers it out just short of the 30-yard line.
1: Smart move, letting the clock go all the way down.
0: 34-13, Miami, 3:20 to go. All the 28-yard line, 3rd down and 2 for Miami. Mallory, 14 carries, 62 yards. Clock is down to 10 seconds. 3 minutes to go in the game. Hurricanes going to win their 7th straight game inside the ACC by 10 or more points. Mensa will have one of his streak perhaps snap and throws this one into the dirt.
1: Good
0: on
1: job.
0: 3rd and 2. Mensa had multiple touchdown, well, not 24, he said a touchdown pass down in 23 straight games. So that still stands. Here comes Dylan Joyce on the punt.
1: He's had a great night tonight. We got to talk about him on the coaches show.
0: Joyce averaging 57 yards a punt tonight.
1: Yeah.
0: And slams this one high and deep. Fair catch called for at the 30-yard line of Clemson by Wesco. That's a 40-yard kick for Joyce. 2:41 to play. Next week, the Canes are off, and Florida State comes calling.
1: Jalen Joyce, one of our unsung heroes of tonight when it came to field position.
0: Here comes Kate Reynolds back out. 29 of 41, 292 yards.
1: Showed me a lot tonight, Joe. He's a tough guy.
0: A lot of that after a run after the catch.
1: Mm-hmm.
0: Back to throw. Looks left. Throws underneath. Caught by Davidson. Hit at the 30 and dragged down. That's Fitzgerald who brings him down around the ankles.
1: Off week coming next week. Miami needs the rest and get healed up.
0: Mack in the game and Bobby Pruitt in the game. J.J. Dunnigan. Lafayette. Wiley.
1: Priceless reps.
0: Nelson on one end. He's had a great game.
1: He really has. Showed up big time.
0: Reynolds looks to throw right side, incomplete. Poyser belts T.J. Moore out of bounds. 2:09 to play in the game here at Tiger Stadium.
1: Tell you one thing, Joe. Poyser will strike you.
0: By the way, so people in South Florida don't get too freaked out about this. Clemson, win or lose, they always allow their fans on the field.
1: Correct.
0: So they're not storming the field. They allow their fans on the field for every game, 5 minutes after the game is over. Now, whether or not they want to go on the field tonight, I don't know.
1: Well, there's a bunch of them that are hanging around.
0: 2:09 to play. Here comes the pressure. Reynolds steps up, gets away from one, and then he's slammed down. Bobby Pruitt and Wiley team up and knock him down at the 32-yard line. He's got grass stains up and down his pants. He's had a hard night.
1: Yes.
0: That brings us to the two-minute timeout brought to you by Anna Jar and Levine Accident Attorneys, official partner of Miami Hurricanes Athletics. We'll take a break. It's Miami 34, Clemson 13. Let's pause for these words from your local station on the Miami Hurricanes Radio Network.
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0: 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Trevor Harrison, Dan Day have been in the command center tonight. Dan Day will also our post game. Don Bailey's headed to the locker room with Vic Bermudez. Perhaps we'll hear from Josh on the field when the game is over. Oscar Gonzalez is our engineer. Hurricanes, 419 total yards tonight. Clemson Tigers came into this game allowing 372. At JM Lexus, luxury starts with how you're treated. Every visit is designed to feel simple, thoughtful, and completely focused on you. Okay. Fourth down and 7 for the Tigers at their 32 with 2 minutes to play. Bobby Pruitt, Wilson, Wiley. Here comes J.J. Dunnigan, Lafayette. Motion man is Brown, left to right. Reynolds the throw. Kane send four, being chased by Wiley. Throws on the right, intercepted J.J. Dunnigan. He might take this to the house. He's at the 10, at the 5, and leaps into the end zone. Touchdown, Miami. And that brings the curtains down on the show. The freshman J.J. Dunnigan steps in front of it and takes it on the far sideline and returns it for a Miami touchdown. Hurricanes 40 and Clemson 13. How about that? The four-star freshman out of Kansas. He's played 162 snaps, third most on the team, coming in, and he picks it off and returns it for a touchdown. It goes 39 yards on a pass intended for Brown, and the extra point by Weinberg is good. And Miami now leads Clemson 41-13. Well, it's not 58-0, but it sure feels good. J.J. Dunnigan. Clemson had their share of success through the air, but that time it was Dunnigan. Let's go to Josh Darrow on the Miami sidelines.
1: Hey, Joe, first of all, that broke out a big smile on Coach Cristobal's face. He was fired up about that. But remember the Wake Forest game about how that game ended? Well, yep. Can this kind of be the rebuttal?
0: That's right. Meanwhile, since that game, Wake Forest hasn't lost. But you're right, Miami has finished strong here tonight. Two touchdowns. Remember, Clemson had not allowed an offensive touchdown in their last three games in the second half. Miami put together two beautiful drives, and now Dunnigan with the exclamation point. Miami 41 and Clemson 13. I think the Hurricanes might be pretty good. A lot of depth, and they've had a lot of injuries. Here comes the kick. Weinberg sends it down. Johnson will have a sail over his head. Two takeaways tonight for the Hurricanes. Miami did not turn the ball over tonight. Another big key. Miami did not turn the ball over. So for Miami, they got off to a slow start taking the ball away. They now have six takeaways against two giveaways. So plus four in the turnover category after five games.
2: And the quarterback from the 14, Trent Pierman.
0: Trent Pierman is the new quarterback for Clemson. Trent Pierman with a minute 49 to go. And they're going to run it with Chris Johnson, and Bobby Pruitt got him around the ankles. Well, Josh, if you can hear me, we had a nice lunch today and dinner last night, or lunch yesterday. I didn't think it was going to be 41-13. 1:28 to go. Pierman with Johnson in the backfield.
3: A convincing win for Miami on the sprint draw is Johnson. And Fitzgerald has him. Clock is running, approaching 1 minute. Hurricanes are going to hand Clemson a 28-point defeat on their home field. Probably one more play, under a minute to go. Team effort tonight for Miami. They needed everybody. Pearman to throw. Here comes Fitzgerald on the blitz. Pearman's going to run, and Bobby Pruitt slams him down at the 35-yard line with 39 seconds to play in the game. Miami with a 24-point second half. They've outscored Clemson in the second half 24-7. 17-6 at intermission. 24-point second half. 81,000 go home quiet. Hand off Johnson. Makes one miss. Oh, Johnson's got open field. And then gets down to midfield to the 45. O'Connor is hurt as Johnson takes it to the 40, down to the 38. That should be it. 12 seconds to go. O'Connor gets up. He's a bit wobbly. We're under 10 seconds to play. That should be all. Hurricanes are going to leave here with a 28-point victory. That's the final play. Clemson and Dabo Swinney come off the sidelines. Here comes Mario Cristobal. And the Hurricanes have done it. They've come to Death Valley and defeated the Clemson Tigers, and they do it in convincing fashion. Mario Cristobal has his 40th victory as the Hurricanes head coach. And the University of Miami has now won 7 straight against the ACC by at least 10 points. Tonight, a 28-point victory for the 4th-ranked Miami Hurricanes. And we'll see if Josh Darrow, in the middle of the celebration, has a chance to have an on-field interview as Miami has defeated Clemson 41-13. That's your final score.
4: Joseph.
3: Yes, sir.
4: Got somebody.
3: All right, go ahead.
4: All right, I'm here with Ryan Rodriguez. First and foremost, that second half, they put the offense behind your offensive line, and you guys took that to heart.
5: Yeah, I mean, we just want to continue to grow and continue to prove ourselves and prove ourselves right, as Coach Mirabal says. A lot of people have to us, but we just want to create our own notion, create our own identity, and work hard and just keep proving people wrong and ourselves right. That's the main thing, proving ourselves right.
4: What notion did you prove tonight?
5: That we want to be able to do whatever we want. We want to be able to, if we want to run the ball, we got to run the ball. If we got to throw the ball, we got to throw the ball. We want to be able to do whatever our coaches ask of us and not be one-dimensional.
4: How about what some of the guys on your O-line, what they battled through tonight to play, specifically Max and Matt?
5: Yeah, no, for sure. We got warriors. I love those guys. Those are my brothers for life. Just seeing them battle back and get out there and continue the fight, that means a lot, and I love them to death.
4: You've been on the road 3 times now in the ACC, and you walked away with 3 wins. What does that say?
5: Just got to keep going. We got a lot to accomplish, a lot left to achieve, and we're not nowhere near where we want to be yet.
4: Congratulations.
5: Thank you, guys.
3: All right, Josh, thank you. Are we going to have more? We'll see. Josh down there, 41-13, our final score. Hurricanes come to Clemson, South Carolina, and a big second half, and defeat the Tigers. Hurricanes run it 35 times tonight for 192 yards. Here come the Clemson fans onto the field. They'll get a chance to run onto the field. They do this after every game. And a lot of the fans are running up to Brian Wesko and shaking his hand. He played a whale of a game for Clemson. Okay, we'll take a break. Hurricanes win on the road. Your final score, Miami 41 and Clemson 13. And we'll take a break, a network break on the Miami Hurricanes Radio Network.
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3: 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Hurricanes win here, going away 41-13. Miami 419 total yards, 350 for the Tigers. They had 295 through the air. Miami 227 passing yards, 192 on the ground, 55 rushing yards for the Tigers. Miami was penalized 6 times. Clemson was penalized 10 times. 350 for the Tigers. They had 295 through the air. Miami 227 passing yards, 192 on the ground, 55.

0: Tigers averaged over 10 yards of completion and 4 yards per play. But maybe one of the big stories for Miami was their defense here tonight. Gave up one touchdown, and Hurricanes, let's see, I'll pull this up officially. Miami had 6 sacks and 9 tackles for a loss, a fumble recovery, and an interception. Thornton had 7 tackles, Fitzgerald had 7, Torre had 6, Poyser had 5, O'Connor had 5. They had 9 tackles for losses. Wilson had 3 tackles, 2.5 sacks. Moten had a big tackle for a loss as well. 41-13 is our final score. We're closing in on our post-game locker room show. Let's pause now for these words from your local station on the Miami Hurricanes Radio Network.
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0: Next week, the Hurricanes are off in 2 weeks back at Hard Rock Stadium for their first home conference game. They'll take on the Florida State Seminoles. We do not have a time for that game just yet. Probably we'll find out Sunday or in the next 7 days. Thanks to our entire crew, analyst Don Bailey Jr., sideline reporter Josh Darrow, our engineer Oscar Gonzalez, executive producer Vic Bermudez. We've had Trevor Harris and Dan Day in the command center. All together, we brought you the word picture of tonight's game. Stay tuned now as our post-game coverage continues with Don Bailey Jr. from the locker room and Dan Day from the studio. I'm Joe Zagacki reminding you, the final score for the final time, Hurricanes 41, Clemson 13. Thanks for the company. It's been a pleasure. Good night from Tiger Stadium in Clemson, South Carolina.
7: 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The Miami Hurricanes post-game show on the Miami Hurricanes Football Network.

0: Miami Hurricanes pass the first serious quote-unquote test of the season as they go into quote-unquote Death Valley. Clemson, South Carolina take on the Clemson Tigers and win a big 41-13 outside of the LSU game, which was game one for Clemson this year. They had not allowed a second-half touchdown. Miami Hurricanes changed that tonight, scoring three touchdowns in the second half. They scored two Mark Fletcher runs, and J.J. Dunnigan gets a pick six as we score 17 in the fourth quarter. Runaway 41-13. Going to welcome back in the legendary voice of the Miami Hurricanes, Joe Zagacki. Joe, what really impressed me was the defense tonight. Were you overall impressed walking away from this 41-13 victory with the defense or the offense more? So Joe is right now in technical difficulties over there in South Carolina, maybe celebrating the victory as we get that 41-13 win. I'll tell you this, I liked what the defense did. Lots of sacks, lots of turnovers, and not a whole lot of yards. The passing game was okay, but the rushing game only allowing 55 yards. We have Joe Zagacki now. Joe Zagacki, were you more impressed with the defense that only allowed 13 points and 55 rushing yards, or the offense that, for about lack of a better term, scored 41 points against Clemson in quote-unquote Death Valley?
1: Yeah, that's a very good question, Dan. I guess I imagine some people are going to look at the passing numbers that Clemson were able to achieve, and some of that was the run after catch, but man alive. Like I said, this quarterback, what is he, had a Braveheart? He was, Miami hit him time after time after time. Clemson does not have a great offense. Nonetheless, to hold them to 13 points in their home stadium, come up with, five sacks and nine tackles for losses, I thought was pretty impressive. Had the big play on the fourth down in the second half. Dunnigan put the cherry on top of the cake with the interception. That being said, Miami had two drives in the second half, and I believe those two drives combined took up 17 minutes. So the run game showed up tonight. Miami in ACC play in their two ACC games averaged 139 yards rushing. Tonight they ran for 192. And then maybe the most important part or most impressive was the way they started. Scored a touchdown on the first swing of the bat. I guess we could look at it that way as well, but this was a team effort, probably dancing around an answer with conviction, a team effort, a lot of injuries, a lot of guys played through pain, a lot of guys had to step up and make plays, so very satisfying to have another ACC win by 20 points or more, and to come on the road and beat this team soundly is a pretty darn good achievement.
0: I like how you talk about scoring right off the bat. Did you get the sense that there was a lot of confidence in Darian Mensah and Cooper Varkate because they were able to come in here last year in Clemson, South Carolina, and win in a shootout?
1: How ironic was that, right? You think you're Clemson, one of the things you have to say all week long is, we can't let that happen again, right? Varkate, that connection, it went for a 77-yarder last year, and tonight 61 yards. On really the first play of the game, second play of the game, I guess it was. So that was a tremendous way to get it going. And Varkate on that tunnel screen made a beautiful move, a little ooh-ah move where everybody goes ooh-ah, and then he was off to the races. And that was an important way, just a great way to start the game. This place was juiced up. There was a lot of energy. I don't know if the Clemson fans felt like Clemson could win the game tonight. As I came into the stadium, I felt some apprehension, but I think they were trying to do everything they could with their energy to give the team confidence, and then boom, right off the bat, a 61-yard touchdown. That had to be a gut shot.
0: That was one of the keys to my game, to take the crowd out of it as early as possible. And Miami did exactly that with that Cooper Varkate 66-yard touchdown pass from Darian Mensah. I was very happy about that. I thought that was one of the early steps towards this blowout victory. Another step, that defense. We know Ahmad Moten is really good, but what can you say about the Missouri transfer, Damon Wilson II? Three sacks tonight. He has been a sack machine all year. For me right now, he's been the most impressive player for this defense.
1: I have a funny story about Damon Wilson. Before the Central Michigan game, I was in the Hex Center studio. I was doing a women's soccer game. And before the game, he came in with a couple of other defensive linemen.

0: And he was all excited. I said, oh, you look all excited. And he said, yeah, I can't wait for the Clemson game. We're going to get after that quarterback. And this was the Thursday before Central Michigan. So he's been waiting for this game. And he was just, I mean, in hot pursuit of the quarterback all night long. In the play where he he got the fumble recovery after Moten absolutely annihilated the quarterback. It was Wilson that started it, and then he finished it. But he was in the backfield, it seemed like, all night long. Now, we had a lot of things to rejoice about. But as the game went on, Miami lost their two defensive ends. Mm-hmm. Blunt kind of went out of the game. Lightfoot went out of the game. He's their leading sacker. So as it stands right now, I don't know what the situation is with Blunt. I think he had an ankle injury. But the situation stands now. They played without their three top defensive backs and their top two defensive ends and still won the game by 28 points.
1: So we know now what your biggest negative of the game is. It's the injury bug that has bitten the Miami Hurricanes. But look, we asked for them to start getting turnovers. We asked for more sacks. They've done that since we've asked for that. What more can you ask for the Miami Hurricanes? What do you take away from this game that you're saying maybe, of course, Mario Cristobal always going to say we played good, but we can get better. What is something you want to see the Miami Hurricanes do better in 2 weeks from now because they have the off week coming up next Saturday?
0: Yeah, I think, you know, the one place where Clemson felt like they were making some inroads in this game was with their pass rush. Mm-hmm. And the offensive line, I thought, did a yeoman's work tonight, especially considering the injuries. But there's still some areas that have to be cleaned up. All that being said, Miami gave up two sacks and two tackles for losses. So considering the injuries and trying to settle on the rotation, that's kind of nitpicking. They gave up, you know, as the game goes on, it kind of blurs together. But then when you have a chance to let it digest and conduct the autopsy on it, they ended up with two negative plays on offense and ran for 192 yards. And I'm not sure that they had any negative plays running the football. Fletcher went for 77. Mallory goes for 63. Mensa ran for a touchdown. So all in all, we'd probably be nitpicking at anything, you know, to try to find something negative. You just try to keep getting better and better with each game. And I thought they upped their intensity. And I think, again, when they're the most excited team and the most intense team, they're hard to beat. And they were excited and intense here tonight. And their execution was good. You know, pretty hard to nitpick a 41-13 win over a Clemson Tiger team that under Dabo Sweeney in this stadium has 107-15.
1: I'm glad you bring that up, Joe, because I've talked about it all week. This is kind of, for me, what would be the metaphorical passing of the torch, or better yet, the Miami Hurricanes just going in there and taking the crown. For over a decade now, Clemson's kind of been the class of the ACC. Feel as though kind of now Miami going in there and defeating them the way they did, it's kind of like they came into their house and said, we're taking over the ACC now. We're taking over the crown. Or at least they're showing the signs that they want to be like that. I felt as though this was a big step for Mario Cristobal and these Miami Hurricanes tonight to do exactly what they did to the team that has been, like I said, for a decade or so, the class of the ACC.
0: Well, it's possible. You know, that goal for Miami and that story is out there to win the ACC championship. And, Dan, if you look at the way this is unfolding right now, first, Hurricanes have to get healthy. That's anything that sidetracks a team, and football is always a battle of attrition. I don't want to get too far ahead of myself. They're picked to win the ACC. Louisville, I believe, has lost two games in the conference now. I don't have the standings in front of me. Most people thought the second best team would be somewhere between Louisville, SMU, maybe Clemson. Florida State got a great win. You look at what is in front of Miami. Florida State at home, they'll be favored. Pittsburgh at home, they lost their quarterback for the year. North Carolina on the road. Carolina got drilled by Notre Dame today. The countdown is three games to Notre Dame. If they can get those three games, that would set one of those games of the century up. But we still have a month in front of us before we get there. But this was a pretty strong statement here tonight by the Hurricanes.
1: Yeah, and also looming Duke, of course. We know the storylines when Duke comes to town with Darian Mensah and Cooper Barcade and them winning the ACC and Manny Diaz. But once again, we can't get too far ahead of ourselves. Mario Cristobal always going to say 1-0. Any cause for concern that some of these shifty mobile quarterbacks, I know we had some issues with Gio Lopez over there in Wake Forest. And today, I think, from the few games I've seen from Tate Reynolds, is he's a pretty darn good football player. I think shifty, you know, mobile, tough quarterbacks are tough for everyone. But this Miami Hurricanes team, they have been somewhat susceptible to quarterbacks like that.
0: Well, quarterback run game is always a problem for everybody.
1: Right.
0: You know, but usually the way I look at it is the good news is when the quarterback's running, you got a chance to hit him. Mm-hmm. Got a chance to jar the ball free, and that's what happened tonight. They hit him and turned the ball over at an important time that really swung the game in the third quarter. But quarterback run, because of the numbers, is always going to be a problem. It would be nice. Now, I know people are going to look at this and go, oh, boy, that secondary gave up 295 yards. I don't think they gave up that much. I guess they did against SMU last season. But you're down three defensive backs. And so they gave this quarterback a lot of different looks tonight. Dylan Day played a lot. Ryan Mack got in there. They were moving guys around. So they're trying to be as creative as they can, and maybe in the near future they can get Lucas back. But you got to remember, they're without Antoine, Frederick, and Lucas, and they're still doing a pretty good job in that back end.
1: Yeah, all in all, Miami Hurricanes pass the test as they go to a very tough place to play in front of 81,500 fans and Clemson Tigers, and they win 41-13, get the sacks, get the turnovers, score the touchdowns on the ground and in the air in the Mensah Barcade connection. Once again, absolutely golden. Joe Zagacki, great call on the game. I know you're in the deep south. You're going to get some good breakfast, maybe some grits tomorrow to celebrate this victory?
0: No, we're going to get on the airplane in about 3 hours and come home.
1: There's no place like home, I guess.
0: Yep. We'll probably have a hamburger at 3 or 4 o'clock in the morning. What do you think, Oscar? Hamburger tonight on the plane? I think they're going to serve us a hamburger at 4 o'clock in the morning.
1: Hey, Joe,
0: glamorous.
1: When you win 41-13 against Clemson at Clemson, a hamburger on an airplane, it all tastes good to me.
0: That's right. All right, Dan, thank you.
1: Thank you so much. Joe Zagacki right there, legendary voice of the Miami Hurricanes. We're going to be hearing from Don Bailey Jr. He is in the locker room right now trying to garner and gather some interviews with some of the players and, of course, Coach Mario Cristobal. Once again, all in all, you can nitpick this game, but the Miami Hurricanes pass the test with flying colors, scoring almost immediately when they get the ball on that 66-yard pass from Darian Mensah to Cooper Barcade. It was a touchdown, 7-0 early in the first quarter, and they just never really let up from there. This game never really in doubt. It went from 7-0, 10-0, 17-3 at one point, 24-6, 27-6. You get the picture, 34-13, and then finally 41-13. Clemson just looked like they were always bailing water tonight, and the Miami Hurricanes always looked like they kind of had their foot on the gas. The injury bug is one of the causes for concern if you are a Miami Hurricanes fan, because some of these guys have been down. They're down some defensive backs. But for the main part, next man up mentality has worked. And look, a lot of people saying the Miami Hurricanes have played no one this year. Never mind that they're now 3-0 in the ACC, and they went into Clemson, a team that has a tradition of winning big games there and winning big over there. Darian Mensah getting the job done. 18 for 27, 227 yards, touchdown. Also, he got that touchdown run. So the Cooper Barcade pass early in the game, he got the touchdown run. He fumbled into the end zone. He recovered it. Mark Fletcher Jr., the ground game was fantastic, especially late in the game. Miami Hurricanes are developing that type of attitude of, we're going to pound at you all game long. Then in the fourth quarter, you're not going to be able to take our punches anymore. They had that 9-play, 7-minute drive that went 60-some-odd yards where all the plays were runs. And a lot of them were to Javion Mallory. That was just Miami imposing their will and choking out their opponent, Javion Mallory. Of course, not getting the touchdown, though. Mark Fletcher came in and did the 1-yard dive and got the glory. But Mark Fletcher leads all rushers, or at least rushers for, yeah, all rushers in the game, especially the Miami Hurricanes. 16 carries, 77 yards. He got the two touchdowns. Javian Mallory, the super freshman, 14 carries, 63 yards, especially on that 9-play drive towards the end of the game where, of course, Mark Fletcher dove in for 1 yard. Darian Mensah, 3 carries, 27 yards, and the 1 touchdown. Malachi Tony, 1 carry for 19 yards. And Gerard Pringle Jr., 1 carry.

0: for 6 yards when it comes to receiving. You can't beat the connection between Darian Mensah and Cooper Barkate. They have been friends since high school, played together at Duke last year, beat Clemson last year in a shootout when they were part of the Duke Blue Devils. And then tonight they came in, got the early touchdown. Cooper Barkate leads all receivers, 5 receptions, 98 yards in that early touchdown. Malachi Toney, a little more of a quiet night for him. 5 receptions, although he did get 10 targets and he had 40 yards in receivings. No touchdown though. Dylan Upshaw caught a big third down pass somewhat middle of the game. 3 receptions, 39 yards. Elijah Loft and 3 receptions, 34 yards. Mark Fletcher Jr., 2 receptions for 16 yards. And the defense, once again, we called for more sacks. We called for more turnovers. They did exactly that tonight when they needed it. Damon Wilson, the second, Joe Zagacki told you. Weeks ago, he was excited about this game because he was going to get after the quarterback, and that's exactly what he did. 3 sacks on the night. Omar Thornton gets a sack. Marquise Lightfoot gets in on the sacks. Herbert Scroggins gets a sack, and J.J. Dunnigan gets that pick 6. There was also fumble recovery. Big-time play by Ahmad Moten as those guys recovered the fumble and made things happen. And the kicking game also very strong from the Miami Hurricanes as Jake Weinberg went 2 for 2, a long of 50 yards, which if you're a Miami Dolphins fan, you're saying, man, when can we get Jake Weinberg on the team, someone that can kick it over 40 yards and make it? Jake Weinberg equipped himself very well tonight. Even Dylan Joyce had a good night with the punting. 3 punts, his average 48.7 yards a punt, and one of them he dropped right down there inside the 20-yard line. All in all, a great team win for the Miami Hurricanes as they didn't just dominate the scoreboard, they dominated the stats. Total yards, 419 to Clemson's 350. Passing yards, 227 for the U, 295 for Clemson. Their quarterback was all over the place, and they were living in the backfield. Tate Reynolds, though, I think he's going to be a baller. True freshman, forced to play this year because a lot of injuries, but nonetheless, he was all over the place. 29 for 44, 295, and he threw that one interception, that pick 6 to J.J. Dunnigan. Still, nonetheless, they were after him early and often throughout the game. Rushing yards, big discrepancy as Miami has 192 rushing yards, and really towards the end just basically enforced their will, saying we don't need to pass. We're going to tell you we're going to run. We're going to tell you where we're going to run, and we're going to do exactly what we're saying we're doing, and we're going to do it well. And they did that. That is a sign of a very good team, a very strong team, and a team that's built to win throughout the season and not just one game at a time. Clemson, who loves the run, only 55 yards. The rushing defense so far for the Hurricanes this year has been A-OK, and I'm using that term very lightly. It's been really good, to be honest with you. In yards per play, 6.8 for the Miami Hurricanes, 4.7 for the Clemson Tigers when it comes to first down, 25 for the Canes, 22 for the Clemson Tigers. Third down conversions, neither team really burning it up. 4 for 11 for the Miami Hurricanes. Yeesh. 8 for 18 for Clemson. Fourth down conversions, 1 for 2 for the Miami Hurricanes, 1 for 3 for Clemson. Total plays, 62 for the Canes, 75 for Clemson Tigers. Sacks allowed. Canes did allow 2 sacks. That's Darian Mensah getting put on the ground a little bit. And of course, you take a step up in play, that is going to be somewhat expected, but he got back up and he kept playing. We got 6 sacks tonight for the Miami Hurricanes. Make you feel good. The penalties, once again, always something you want to clean up. 6 penalties for 58 yards. I know there was a pass interference in there, but then again, sometimes pass interference is better than giving up a bomb. And Clemson had 10 for 91. Clemson did lose a fumble. They did throw an interception. We had no turnovers and time possession. The Miami Hurricanes, once again, like I said, with that potent run game, and especially towards the end, they just wear you down and choke you out. They're going to own the time of possession, 32 and a half minutes to 27 and a half minutes for the Clemson Tigers. So those guys on the Miami Hurricanes should be feeling good tonight. I know Mario Cristobal not going to let them read the press clippings, not going to let them feel good about the number in front of their name, not going to let them feel as though they've done enough to justify being ahead of most of the teams in the ACC. He's going to watch the tape, and they are going to get better. And they're going to look not to go 1-0 on Saturday because they have the week off, but 1-0 against Florida State when they come to town 2 weeks from tonight. We do not have a time on that game yet. As soon as we find out, we will let you know. And, of course, as soon as Don Bailey Jr. gets some interviews in the locker room. We are going to go down to him and get the interviews from Clemson, South Carolina, a town that's only about 19,000 in population. The university has 30,000 students. So the university, much larger than the population of Clemson, South Carolina. All right, we are going to go down to the winning locker room over there in Clemson, South Carolina, as Don Bailey Jr. is talking to a guy who's no stranger to going into quote-unquote Death Valley Memorial Stadium. And I use that quote-unquote because it's not the real Death Valley. They got killed tonight by the Miami Hurricanes. Talking with the winning quarterback, Don Bailey Jr., with Darian Mensa.
1: With Darian Mensa. And Darian, let's go to the defense first, right? You go look at the defensive day for Miami. Miami held Clemson, when you look at the whole day, total offense, total plays, Clemson 350, Miami 419, but they had 75 plays. Defense came through tonight.
2: They absolutely did, yeah. Big shout out to them. Super dominant performance all around, up front, our secondary, really just made it a hard time for that offense out there.
1: Miami held them to 8 of 18 on third down, but more importantly, the quarterback was very elusive, but the defense applied pressure all night.
2: They absolutely did, and I think he did a good job of, you know, trying to get out of the pocket, but, you know, 18 third downs is a lot, so, I mean, they're just on the field a lot, and our defense just has the endurance to finish those drives.
1: All right, let's go to your side of the football, young man. Great day for you as well, 18 to 27, 227 yards, one touchdown, zero interceptions. But you had that long 61-yard. That felt good to start.
2: Is that 61?
1: Yes, it was 61.
2: Oh, wow. That's my longest in my career. But
1: is it?
2: Yeah, easily.
1: Okay,
2: for sure.
1: Loud.
2: But,
1: okay.
2: That's awesome. That's nobody's got me in man coverage. So I just saw the C's part, and I just took off.
1: No mistake, last time you were here with Cooper, you guys lit this place up. Well, he was the recipient of that 61-yarder. Arcade had 5 for 98 and a touchdown, including that 61. Pretty good day for him too.
2: Yeah, absolutely. Yeah, he's got something for the Tigers in Death Valley. So, great job by him. And I think his role's got to grow in these coming weeks.
1: Talk about the team and the team itself, offense, defense, special teams, and the growth of the team in tonight's game, because this is a very difficult place to play. Miami came in and did a very good job.
2: Yeah, I think we did a great job of handling, you know, this environment. It absolutely is a tough place to play. And I think our defense showed up. It was really just a team effort. You know what I'm saying? So, super proud of our guys tonight.
1: Coach Dawson talked about it a couple weeks ago. And of course, you're in on the conversation about your ability to run. And it looked like you enjoyed that tonight as well. You had fun running the football.
2: I did. Yeah. And, you know, I'm a pass first type of guy, but, if they're covering everybody and there's space for me, I'm going to take off. So, I think that, also, that's something that I have to do more as the season goes on.
1: Well, if you have a 34-yard run, that's a pretty good run.
2: Yes, sir.
1: All right, your offensive line got banged up, but they just kept coming back and battling. Pretty tough bunch of guys up there.
2: Absolutely. It just shows, you know, how resilient those guys are up front. Huge shout-out to them for closing that game out. Really, we really just leaned on them, ran the ball out, and, you know, went down and scored. So, shout-out to them.
1: 1-0 again, but in reality, 3 wins on the road in the ACC before the break. A pretty good way to start the season.
2: Yes, sir. Yeah. Got to keep going, though. A lot of work to be done.
1: All right. Enjoy your week off, and I'll see you before, but I'll definitely see you after Miami and Florida State.
2: Yes, sir. Sounds good. Appreciate you.
1: Thank you.
0: Don Bailey Jr. with quarterback Darian Mensa. Big night for Darian Mensa. 34-yard touchdown run. And he says the longest touchdown pass of his career is 61 yards to Cooper Barkate to get the festivities basically started very early in the game and get the Miami Hurricanes off to a 7-0 lead, which they never, ever looked back from. I thought it was key to get the crowd out of it. That is a raucous crowd that lives for that game. And they never really had a chance to get into it. All right, so Don Bailey Jr. is still in the locker room. He's still trying to get Mario Cristobal. And, of course, he is going to be talking to some more players. In fact, right now I hear Don Bailey Jr. is back with another one of the Miami Hurricanes football players.
1: All right, we're with Damon Wilson. Damon, let's start right with the sacks tonight. What led to those 2.5 sacks that you were able to get on Clemson?
3: I would say
1: let's
3: God.
1: Let's go one at a time, one first.
3: Well, I would just say overall, just God. Like, I kept praying, is asking for opportunity to just to be able to represent him and everything he does for us. So that first, but just the preparation our team put in, the understanding of the game plan, and just having a team around me that just keeps pushing me, even though sometimes I'm not at my best, they keep pushing me. I would say that's what led me to get the two sacks.
1: Coach Cristobal talked about the

0: fact the defense played 50 snaps in the first half, but was not affected. Great conditioning, great effort by the entire defensive side of the ball.
1: I would just say, shoot, our nutrition team's awesome. I mean, they're coming up with carbs. I came in, got an IV quick. I mean, it was, man, we just overall got a great team that's nutrition. I mean, we had coaches coming out pushing fluids all game. So, I mean, we wasn't affected by it at all.
0: Another team win, isn't it? I mean, that's the beauty of this is offense, defense, and heck, your punter had one heck of a night tonight, right? So, I mean, everybody was involved in this.
1: I just love it when our team, everybody eats third Scroggins. We got Booker. Who else? Lafayette. We got freshmen in there. Everybody was doing their job. Who we got right here? We got Wiley. Everybody was on the field contributing. I'm just happy to be part of this team.
0: Coach Heatherman talks about swarm, and I think tonight was an example of swarm. Their quarterback had great movement, but Miami's defense was relentless in the swarm.
1: Swarming covers mistakes. So we could have a bust by or someone misses a tackle. We got 10 other guys running to the ball. So swarming is what saves explosives at the end of the day. Swarm, swarm, swarm.
0: All right, how do you take advantage of this?
2: That's the real 10. That's the real 10.
0: How do you take advantage of this off week coming up? Been a pretty much a grueling part of the schedule so far, 5 games in a row.
1: I think first is just rest and recovery, and then coming into practice and just figuring out what things we need to get better at individually or as a team whole. But really just rest and recovery and just getting ready for Florida State in 2 weeks.
0: What do you want to do to get better these next 2 weeks?
1: As Coach Taylor would say, details, details, details. Y'all have no idea what I'm supposed to be doing, but there's little things that I could do that can increase the productivity of the whole team if I just do my job a little bit more and become more detailed.
0: Thank you for your time, and congratulations on your win and a great night at the University of Miami, man.
1: Yes, sir. Appreciate it. Appreciate it,
0: buddy. All right, Bubba.
3: Defensive star of the night, Damon Wilson. Damon Wilson, a transfer from the University of Missouri, who actually whooped Florida earlier today. But Damon Wilson now on the Miami Hurricanes, and we are happy to have him as he comes up big. That gets us to our City National Bank final stats. Today's Inside the Numbers is presented by City National Bank. The guy you just heard from, Damon Wilson, he had 3 tackles today, and he made them count because all 3 tackles were sacks. 3 sacks for Damon Wilson and that Miami Hurricanes defense. He was, for me, the best player on the defense. That is City National Bank's final stats. Today's Inside the Numbers presented by City National Bank. Now, Damon Wilson, he was my guy on the defense, on the offense. Got to give it to Cooper Barkate. Cooper Barkate, he's done it before. He's gone into Clemson and defeated them in the past. He was back again tonight, making it a no-doubter early in the game, catching that 61-yard pass from his guy, Darian Mensah. Don Bailey Jr. catching up right now with one Cooper Barkate.
0: We're with Cooper Barkate. Coop, this is your second home up here. Another big night for you.
4: We play here every week, right?
0: It is. You look at this tonight, 5 catches, 98 yards. You had that long of 61 early in the ball game. What was Clemson doing defensively that allowed Miami the success?
4: We knew they were going to play a lot of man, and they came out in that. So when they played that to us, we got to show what we do.
0: All right, and the running game helped a lot, too, tonight. You had Big Fletch with 77, and then Mallory with 63. And then, of course, Darian showed he can skate a little bit, right?
4: Yeah, and he can hand-eye coordination getting on that ball.
0: You know what? I forgot about that. You're right about that. Coming here, you know, you've been here before, been in the ACC. This is a tough place to win a football game, isn't it? People got to understand that this is not an easy win.
4: Absolutely, and I think that's what's great about our team. When the level of play is higher, we operate at a higher level and practicing in the game, so I love that for us.
0: How nice is it to see Coach Cristobal excited about a big win like this, huh?
4: It's great. I mean, that's just how he is when we win, but it's always good to see.
0: And defensively, very impressive night for the Hurricane defense, and they really put the heat on the quarterback of Clemson.
4: Absolutely. Coach Cristobal just told us they had 50 snaps in the first half. I didn't know that, and that's a hell of a job by them. And they definitely kept us in it.
0: All right, you got an off week coming up. You got the Florida State Seminoles at home at Hard Rock. That's a big one as a Hurricane now.
4: Yes, sir.
0: But what do you guys work on to maintain where you are right now?
4: I don't know what we're going to have in store this week, but I think we're going to try to get healthy and stay on pace and then hit it hard next week.
0: Okay, thank you for your time, man.
4: Absolutely. Thank you, guys. Bro.
3: Don Bailey Jr. with Cooper Barkate, the transfer portal, very kind to the Miami Hurricanes tonight. Who I thought was the offensive player of the night, Cooper Barkate, transfer from Duke. Darian Mensah, who scored one with his arm and with his legs, transfer from Duke. And the guy on defense with 3 sacks, Damon Wilson, the second transfer from Missouri. So, Mario Cristobal getting the most out of that transfer portal.

0: course, while getting some great recruiting here in South Florida and across the nation. Canes do win tonight. Final score, a no-doubter, 41-13. And when the Canes win, you win free Moz sticks with an order of $10 plus online at Miller's Ale House. 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Going to come back. Still got to hear from Mario Cristobal as Don Bailey Jr. is tracking down the winning coach, maybe a couple of more players. And, of course, we'll get into more of the details of this great Miami win. Three ACC games, three road games in the ACC, three convincing wins for the Miami Hurricanes. 41-13, your final score. We're going to take this network break right now on the Miami Hurricanes Radio Network.
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5: Let's continue to break down this Hurricanes game with the Miami Hurricanes postgame show on the Miami Hurricanes Football Network.
0: I don't know what I like more from the Miami Hurricanes tonight, the offense or the defense. Darian Mensa just getting it done early and often, throwing to Cooper Barkate, scoring a touchdown, getting up 7-0. Cooper Barkate seemed like he was at home in Death Valley over there in Clemson, South Carolina. Mensa also run it in, has a long run for a touchdown, has a long pass for a touchdown. And, of course, the ground game just kept pounding away and choking out those Clemson Tigers. But the defense also absolutely fantastic, only giving up 55 rushing yards, getting the turnovers, getting the sacks that we've been waiting for this team to get on a regular basis. And it seems like they have found their groove, especially when it comes to defense, when it comes to sacks, and when it comes to turnovers. So right now, let's get to our Anajar and Levine defensive play of the game. The defensive play of the game is brought to you by Anajar and Levine Accident Attorneys, official partner of the Miami Hurricanes Athletics. Today's defensive play of the game, it comes from our very own Ahmad Moten. And a little fumble, a little sack, and a little recovery from my man Scroggins.
2: Here's Reynolds to throw against a blitz. Wilson's got him. He gets away from Wilson. He rolls to his left side. He's running. He's hit once. He's hit twice. And down he goes. The ball comes out. And Miami might have it. Miami might have it. Scott was in the area. Ball's loose. Hurricanes have the ball.
6: They got it.
2: It's Damon Wilson. Absolutely relentless in his pursuit. Hit him once. Hit him twice. Then chased him down and recovered the fumble.
0: all the players on the defense swarming after the Clemson quarterback and getting that fumble and getting that turnover, and that led to more points. That is our Anajar and Levine Defensive Play of the Game. Defensive Play of the Game is brought to you by Anajar and Levine Accident Attorneys, official partner of Miami Hurricane Athletics. Yes, indeed, the defense only allowing 13 points. One of the best defenses in the country, thought they might get tested tonight. They were tested, but they passed with flying colors. And once again, they are fighting some of the injuries, especially in the secondary, and maybe a little bit of concern that Tate Reynolds did have 295 yards. He did have that pick six interception, 29 for 44. He was running for his life a lot of the night. No touchdowns, though. Tate Reynolds, though, they kind of had to abandon the run game when they started getting behind a lot, and he did complete some passes. Some very good receivers. Don't forget, Clemson is a very good team in their own right, especially after losing to LSU in that first week, 52-10. They have kind of righted the ship, and this was a team that after that LSU game in the past three games has not allowed a touchdown in the second half. The Miami Hurricanes make no problem with that. They get three touchdowns in the second half. One of them's a pick six. One was a Mark Fletcher run, and then two of them were Mark Fletcher runs. The first one came in the third quarter, that two-yard run, and then one in the fourth quarter, that one-yard dive after Javion Mallory did most of the work on that nine-play drive that was all runs. And as a Miami Hurricane fan, it might not be sexy, but it is definitely speaking your language. Of course, there's been some injury bugs, and we know that Xavier Lucas, he has not played. O.J. Federique, still the guys have been stepping up. Some of the offensive line went out tonight. They came, most of them did for the part, come back in and make some plays. So that now brings us to our UHealth Locker Room Injury Report. 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As I said, some of the offensive linemen did go out. They did come back. We are dealing with, Malachi Toney left for a little bit. He did come back, and he did play. He's been kind of nicked up. Mark Fletcher Jr. had been nicked up, did not play in the Central Michigan game. He comes back. All in all, Mario Cristobal will keep us updated on everything. Probably Monday he will talk with Joe Rose on the 104.3 FM WQAM morning show and explain more in detail the injuries that the U have been suffering, and hopefully just football, nothing too serious. 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Still waiting to hear from the coach, Mario Cristobal. I'm sure he is fired up and got a lot of good things to say following this big win, kind of a statement win for the Miami Hurricanes, because the big knock on the team had been, well, they haven't played anybody really good. Well, Clemson is a good team. I don't care what anybody says. Don't let the 41-13 score fool you. Miami Hurricanes pass with flying colors. Is there room to improve? Of course. But for the most part, anytime you go into Clemson, Dabo Sweeney and those guys, and get a 41-13 lopsided win, you have to feel pretty good. And we are feeling pretty good. Going to take a break and kind of wrap up and hear how this game played out in the next segment. Also going to hear from Mario Cristobal as we take this local break here on the Miami Hurricanes Radio Network.
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2: Back to school season means backpacks, schedules, and busy mornings. But there's one thing a lot of families forget to plan for. What happens when school germs start spreading and someone gets sick? Joining us now is Dr. Peter McCullough with some smart ways to be prepared before the school year begins. So, Doctor, back to school is exciting, but it also seems to be the time of year that families start getting sick again. Why does this season hit so many households?
3: Because people miss an opportunity, and that is to use nasal sprays and throat sprays twice a day preventively. These have been shown to reduce the common cold, flu, RSV, and other viral infections, but it has to be done twice a day on a regular basis.
2: What are some of the most common health issues that families run into once the school season does start?
3: The kids are back in school, they're coughing, they're sneezing, and they clearly spread viruses and other illnesses. And so it's important to be ready at home with a medical emergency kit so as parents, you can handle issues that come up with the children and avoid going to the urgent care.
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3: 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After routine preventive measures are taken, the last thing we want to do is have a child get so sick that they need to go into the urgent care or emergency room for IV antibiotics. 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

0: Saturday, October 3rd, 2026. And this is game night.
1: The 3-2. Swing, a high fly ball. Well struck. Right center field. It's back. And it's gone. Contreras will touch them all. And he stops midway up the first baseline and pumps his fist at the Brewer dugout. Contreras will touch them all. And here in the seventh, Contreras and the Brewers lead it 3-2.
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2: Home runs for the 2026 regular season. Man, oh man, were the Brew Crew digging the long ball in game one of the NLDS tonight. Welcome into game night here on ESPN Radio, presented by Progressive Insurance. Mia O'Brien, Mark Zinno. 3-2 is the final from Milwaukee. The call you heard courtesy right here on ESPN Radio from Boog Ciambi. And somehow, someway, Mark Zinno, with

0: in the American League Central. Guardians had a bye. Sox made quick work of the Astros, and so they meet again in the divisional round, the first postseason meeting between these division rivalries, although they've been playing since 1901. Game one in Cleveland, we go to the bottom of the third inning. White Sox starter Hagen Smith walks three straight batters. They turn to Brian Hudson to get out of the jam in a scoreless game.
1: Full count, bases full. The pitch, swing and a ball in the air, left field, playable for Gritchett. Couple steps to his left, makes the catch, and the side is retired. The Guardians leave him loaded.
0: The call on ESPN Radio. Next inning now, the White Sox break the scoreless tie.
1: Fry holding the runner. Left-handed batting Murakami. Spread out stance. The pitch. Swing and a ball. Drilled way back in left field. That is a titanic blast off the bat of Murakami. Long two-run homer. And the White Sox strike first here in game one.
0: The White Sox would go on to win that game and grab game one by the final of 3-0. Here's Will Venable, White Sox manager, on Murakami's home run in the fourth. All right, we don't have Here's Will. All right, so we don't have Will Venable to tell you about that one, but the White Sox, they continue to win, did not lose to the Astros, and hold that series now with a 1-0 lead. Coming up next, we'll get to our top headlines. 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
7: Hi, it's Evan Cohen. 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

0: get on a bus, get here, put on the pads, go play ball. And these guys just love it. They love being around each other. They play for each other. And, you know, as long as that sees it happen within our program, you know, the sky's the limit.
1: Congratulations. Best of luck next week.
0: Thank you.
2: So a dominant win for Kalen DeBoer and his Alabama Crimson Tide. What about Bill Belichick and UNC hosting third-ranked Notre Dame, second quarter Fighting Irish, creating some separation in quarter number two?
3: Carr takes the snap, rolls right, now turns and throws upfield. Oh, my goodness, he's wide open. Faison dives and catches at the goal line. Touchdown, Notre Dame. They lost track of the receiver in the end zone, and Faison makes them pay.
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4: Tar Heels will be returning the second half kickoff from right to left. Tekahuna, Carolina coming off the 5-yard line with some space to run, popping to the near side at the 45-40 at midfield. Carolina is Jaden Jefferson. It's the freshman who's going to take it all the way to the house.
5: Jaden Jefferson takes the second half kickoff to the house.
2: Third quarter now, it was more C.J. Carr for the Irish.
6: Gunner, get a fake again, throwing it out right. Elias Williams reaches in the right corner, touchdown. The big man with the old tight end sneak, and it's 27-14 Georgia.
2: So we've heard from Notre Dame Radio Network, also heard from Jones Angle from Learfield. Even through pouring rain at times, C.J. Carr threw for 4 touchdowns and ran for another for the Fighting Irish, 37-26, the win over North Carolina. All right, second-ranked Georgia taking on Vandy. Bulldogs in control in the fourth quarter.
6: Gunner in the shotgun with Peanut Phillips the back. And that's Bo Walker. No, Peanut's in motion. Bo Walker's a back. They're both in there. Gunner throwing it out for Peanut. Catches it on the 12. Sidestep, breaks a tackle at the 5. He scores down the right side.
2: Georgia Bulldogs Sports Network, they're called the Bulldogs, stay perfect at 5-0 with a 38-14 win. Coming up next, we'll have our top sound for you. 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
10: Hi, it's Evan Cohen. Have you ever been talking sports with a friend and realized they are confidently incorrect? Dan Marino won 2 Super Bowls. John Elway was incredible on the Buccaneers. Emmitt Smith was the greatest tight end of all time. Your friend says it with absolute certainty. At what point do you correct your friend in that spot? You don't want to embarrass that person. Kindness says let them enjoy the moment. Champions know how to stay calm and show mercy, but we all have a breaking point. Now, if they start talking about Jordan winning rings with the Lakers, grace goes out the window. ESPN.
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2: SportsCenter All Night on ESPN Radio. What a matchup we have coming up on this Sunday in the NFL. Two undefeateds. One we may not be that surprised about. One is pretty surprising to be a 3-0 at this stage of the season. We'll get to that in just a moment. Before that, it is time now for our top sound.
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4: Judson, we start with college football. Missouri's Jamal Roberts caps off a huge day with a big run and an upset of Florida. Mike Kelly from Learfield.
20: Handed off, Roberts gets between his team to the 30. Right side, he may go to midfield. Roberts to the 40. Roberts to the 30, being chased to the 20. Roberts to the 10, to the 5, to the house. Jamal Roberts goes 80 yards, and Missouri extends the lead.
18: Number 4.
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21: Pitch. Swing high, fly ball right field, way up there. Acuna back, watch it sail. It is gone. Home run, Kyle Tucker, 2-run blow. And we had barely said he was dying to do something dramatic here in year one after a very difficult season. That'll count.
18: Number 3.
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22: Walk in the motion, man, left to right. On the play, fake double screen for Barkate. He swivels his way to the 45. Oh, there he goes! Barkate to the 30, to the 20, to the 10, to the 5, and Barkate will take it all the way home! And Miami strikes first on a 61-yard catch and run for Cooper Barkate.
18: Number 2.
4: Munetaka Murakami of the White Sox crushes one, and that's all they need against Cleveland on ESPN Radio.
21: Stance the pitch, swing a ball. Drill way back in left field. That is a titanic blast off the bat of Murakami. Long two-run homer, and the White Sox strike first here in game one.
18: Number 1.
4: USC's Jakeem Stewart with a fumble recovery for a touchdown to give the Trojans the lead against Washington after trailing by double digits on 710 ESPN LA.
23: Looking, pressured, rolls, buying time, fakes, gets hit, ball is loose, picked up by the Trojan Jakeem Stewart, returning to the 30, down to the 20, he is hit from behind and tackled into the end zone for a touchdown, USC, and the Trojans have the lead. How do you do? Listen to this Coliseum crowd.
2: All right, well done. What a Saturday it was. But let's talk a little bit about what could happen on Sunday. Las Vegas Raiders playing host to the Kansas City Chiefs in a big-time AFC West showdown. Why? Because both teams are 3-0. Here's Andy Reid, Kansas City head coach, says what he's seen from the Raiders' defense thus far.
24: Yeah, you know, they've always played us tough over the years. I mean, it's still Raiders and Chiefs, and the records really didn't matter going into it. both teams played hard against each other. They've got a good group of guys right now and good leadership, and they're doing well. Yeah. Coach, a lot of turnovers.
2: Chiefs quarterback Patrick Mahomes, what he's seen from the Raiders defense.
0: Yeah, I mean, they've brought in a lot of guys that are really good football players, and they've added young, talented guys in there as well. And so, obviously, it starts with Max and their defensive line and being able to protect and be able to run the ball and do stuff like that. But they have great players everywhere, and they fly to the football. And I think what you said is they turn the football over, which is huge in this league. And so we'll have to match their intensity. We'll have to execute at a high level, but it'll be a great challenge for us, and we're excited for it.
2: Of course, this is no longer playing in Oakland. Here's Patrick Mahomes on the possibility of less Chiefs fans going to Las Vegas for the game.
0: I love playing football. It doesn't matter to me. I mean, I love the Chiefs fans traveling. It's always cool to see the red in the stadium and hear home of the Chiefs and the national anthem and everything like that. But at the end of the day, man, it's about playing football and playing the game that you love. And so I wouldn't be surprised if it's a very hostile environment. I'm trying to take me back to those Oakland Raiders days. And so I'm excited just for the challenge. You know, I mean, they're playing great football. You can see it on tape. That 3-0 record is real. They've been playing great the entire season. And so for us, it's another step, another challenge that we have to go up there and match.
2: That one kicks off 4:25 Eastern time. This is SportsCenter All Night on ESPN Radio.
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28: Hi, it's Evan Cohen. There are few betrayals in sports worse than the friend watching on a faster stream. You're locked in, game on the line, and suddenly they text, "Unbelievable! Go away! I'm still in the huddle. You've entered my living room from the future." 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I will mute phones, unplug doorbells, and make guests sign a spoiler waiver. The fix? 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Everybody hears it together. Everybody reacts together. And nobody ruins third and goal from the future. 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
10: Ohio State and Iowa collide in a top 15 Big Ten matchup at Kinnick Stadium.
11: Sand looking to throw from the Iowa 20, shoots it on the right side where it is caught, and Jeremiah Smith goes down right around the end zone, and he's in for a touchdown. Jeremiah Smith, tough catch.
10: Auburn takes on Tennessee with plenty at stake.
12: Hand off Bishop, bounces right side 20 to the 10, beats the defender and into the end zone, touchdown. Deshaun Bishop on a 25-yard run showing that first.
10: Florida and Missouri meet in a top 25 SEC matchup.
11: Simmons hands to Roberts running right. Touchdown, Missouri. Found a little hole. Was able to make it through the crease and into the end zone for a 5-yard touchdown.
10: The unbeaten Chiefs and Raiders set for an AFC West showdown.
0: I wouldn't be surprised if it's a very hostile environment. Not sending back to those Oakland Raiders days. That 3-0 record's real. They've been playing great the entire season. And so for us, it's another step, another challenge that we have to go up there and match.
10: Plus, four Division Series openers kick off October baseball.
21: Pitch. Swing high, fly ball right field, way up there. Acuna back, watch it sail. It is gone. Home run, Kyle Tucker, two-run blow.
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2: 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Four teams earn byes in the MLB postseason, but they got to work on a Saturday. Plenty of MLB postseason action to get to, but first, the gridiron. We go college football. Let's begin with 8th-ranked Florida on the road to see number 25 Missouri. For the Gators, following their 52-28 win over then number 4 Ole Miss a week ago, Florida jumped 13 spots in the AP poll from number 21 to number 8. Could they live up to it? Gators were made aware early. They had a fight on their hands. Second quarter, Mizzou with the ball, knotted at 10.
11: Second and 11 from the Gators 31. Two receivers stacked, Goody and Jordan Harris to the right. Now Harris comes in motion left. Wanting to throw right side, Goody in the end zone. Touchdown, Missouri. Caleb Goody, the transfer from Cincinnati, with his second reception of the season and his first touchdown as he just blew by Jabari Flowers on a go route for a 31-yard touchdown strike from Austin Simmons.
2: That's Mike Kelly from Learfield. By the third quarter, the Tigers were in control.
13: And good play action sold by the quarterback in the backfield.
11: Simmons hands to Roberts running right. Touchdown, Missouri. Found a little hole. Was able to make it through the crease and into the end zone for a 5-yard touchdown. Jamal Roberts, his fourth touchdown of the season, and Mizzou extends the lead to 26-10 with 12:24 to play in the third quarter.
2: And by the end of the third quarter, the Tigers had made a statement.
11: Hand it off, Roberts. Gets between a seam to the 30. Right side, he may go to midfield. Roberts to the 40. Roberts to the 30, being chased to the 20. Roberts to the 10, to the 5, to the house. Jamal Roberts goes 80 yards, and Missouri extends the lead.
2: For Missouri, this win, by the way, that score made it a 44-10 game. But for Missouri, this win snapped a 9-game losing streak against ranked opponents. Austin Simmons threw for 340 yards, 2 touchdowns. Jamal Roberts ran for 211 yards and 3 more scores. Missouri pummeled Florida 45-17. Here's Tigers head coach Eli Drinkwitz and quarterback Austin Simmons with Chris Budden on ABC.
14: Coach, congratulations. Let's start first with defense. You're down 2 edge rushers up front. You're able to limit one of the most explosive offenses in the country. How'd you guys get it done?
15: Yeah, it's all about stopping the run for us, and I thought our guys responded to the challenge all week and really proud of them.
14: For Austin Simmons and the rest of this offense, describe the performance that he gave you tonight.
15: Man, he was just fearless, played fast and free like we talked to him all week. I want to give a shout out to Johnny Jones. DJ, we love you, man. We're praying for you. We'll see you.
14: Austin, come in here. Mizzou's his first top 10 win since 2013. What does this say about where the program is right now that you've come to?
1: It feels great to really just feel this great feeling of victory, of course. Honestly, I'm just proud of this whole team. We really faced a lot of adversity throughout this whole week. You know, we had a whole lot of ups and downs throughout the week, but we kept our composure and we just came out here dominated.
14: Last week,

0: Atlanta Braves, Dodgers chasing their third straight championship. Last to do it, the 1998 to 2000 New York Yankees. Braves have had some success this year against the Dodgers. However, Atlanta won 5 of 6 meetings this season, and their starters had a 1.86 ERA against those Dodger bats. We go to Chavez Ravine in Los Angeles. A hot day, hot day, 100 degrees at first pitch, just 3 degrees shy of the playoff record. At Chavez Ravine, bottom of the sixth now. Dodgers holding a 2-1 lead. Kyle Tucker batting with one on.
1: The pitch. Swing high, fly ball right field, way up there. Acuna back, watch it sail. It is gone. Home run, Kyle Tucker, 2-run blow. That'll put the Dodgers on top 4-1. And we had barely said he was dying to do something dramatic here in year one. After a very difficult season, that'll count.
0: 4-1 lead, that made it for the Dodgers. The call on ESPN Radio. Same inning.
1: Next one on the way. Swinging a high fly ball. That's deep to right. Acuna moving over. Back to the track of the wall. That one's gone. Max Muncy with a second home run in the inning for LA.
0: Dodgers would take this one. Here's the conclusion.
1: Two down, the 0-2 coming. Swing and a ground ball is short. Betts will handle that. He slings it to first, and that's the ball game. The Dodgers take game one of this National League Division Series by a final score of 5-3. They brave the 100-degree temperatures today and knock off the Braves to take the first game.
0: Well, besides the home runs, 6 innings of work from Tarik Skubal, 7 strikeouts, just 1 earned. Here's Skubal on his first postseason start as a Dodger.
2: Oh, it was a ton of fun. You know, I love pitching here. You know, I love pitching at home. I love pitching in front of these fans. You know, I got a lot of respect for the fans that came out and showed up today. You know, it's not easy. It's 100 degrees. The sun was on us the entire game. So I got a lot of respect for everybody that showed up and hopefully packed some sunscreen, or maybe they were giving some handouts. I don't know. But I got a lot of respect for everybody that showed up. And I think us as a team, we really appreciate that.
0: With more on the Dodgers Game 1 victory, let's send it back to our crew who had the call. Here's Dave O'Brien and Jessica Mendoza.
1: Judson, thank you very much. Well, the Dodgers begin it in style despite a swelteringly hot day in Los Angeles. Jess, it was business as usual. Home run balls, great pitching. That's been the Dodger way of doing it for a long time as they go for 3 consecutive World Series.
3: Yeah, I think the biggest thing, too, is for Tarik Skubal and his, you know, first time being with the Dodgers in the postseason here at home to really establish himself on why that major trade line acquisition, you know, his 7 strikeouts through those 6 innings and being able to hand it off to the bullpen and getting that run support to boot.
1: 2 new Dodgers, so to speak. Certainly, I mean, Tucker's been here all year, but at midseason, they got Skubal. So these guys were new to it, sort of the Dodger way of doing things. They look like they've been here for years. You're right about Skubal, but for Kyle Tucker, too, had to be a huge moment to hit that 2-run homer. He's had such a difficult year, his first year after signing a huge contract. He came through today.
3: He had more to prove. Absolutely. And he's talked the loudest about forgetting those numbers in the regular season. I think no one probably believes it more than him because he has struggled. He even talked to Aldin Gonzalez after the game of just trying to kind of tweak his mechanics a little to get more on time. And that's exactly what he did on that fastball that he just skyrocketed out to right field for a 2-run home run.
1: And Doc Roberts can go to another terrific starter in Blake Snell. It seems to be one after another for Los Angeles. You're putting Yamamoto off for game number 3. He was only the MVP of the World Series last year and has been a great pitcher all season long. Snell in game 2.
3: How many Cy Youngs can you just go ahead and roll out there? I think the craziest thing is Yamamoto is the ace of this staff, but just the plethora of riches that the Dodgers have. The biggest thing is it's very clear the Braves struggle against left-handed pitching, so they're going back-to-back. Tarik Skubal, the lefty today, Blake Snell in game 2.
1: Braves do have the great Chris Sale, who's headed for the Hall of Fame. We'll see who pitches for Atlanta tomorrow. For Jess Mendoza, I'm Dave O'Brien right here in your home for every pitch of the postseason. Major League Baseball on ESPN Radio and the ESPN app right now. We send it back to Judson Richards in the studio.
0: Dave, Jessica, thank you. As mentioned, game 2 is tonight in Los Angeles.
4: We are at a sold-out Yankee Stadium. The Yankees could close the series out. The Red Sox are trying to extend it to a Game 3. Driven deep to right field. Abreu back on the track at the wall.
5: continue to play our game.
4: High fly ball, right field to deep. Abreu back. He's on the track. He's at the wall. He leaps. See ya! A three-run home run for Bellinger. And the Yankees have broken it open. And that'll do it. They sweep the arch-rival Red Sox out of the playoffs.
0: Yankees take care of business in the wild card round. AL East showdown continues down the divisional round. The one seed Tampa Bay Rays hosting the four seed Yankees. The Yankees have gone 16 seasons without winning a World Series. It's tied for the second longest streak in franchise history. And for the second straight round, Aaron Judge, not on the Yankees roster with the right calf strain, but Giancarlo Stanton and left-hander Ryan Weathers are on the active roster. But Judge would be missed. Bottom of the third, this would be the only run of the game, believe it or not.
6: 2-2 pitch, lifted in the air, hit well right field. Arondo with a drive, and there it goes! It's the Rays with a 1-0 lead here in the third over the Yankees. The first postseason start of his career, and a night he'll never forget. The slow trot takes him towards second. Cole has been taken yard, and the Rays are up 1-0 here at home.
0: The call on ESPN Radio. Why? Why was that the only run? Here's why.
6: No hitter through 5 2/3. The 2-2 pitch is strike three called. A sinker at 94. Bellinger goes down looking, and it's 9 strikeouts and 6 no-hit innings for Drew Rasmussen. The Yankees have never been no-hit this deep into a postseason game. 2 out in the 7th, a 1-2 to Lombard. He swings and hits a high fly center field. DeLuca back. He's at the warning track now. He's under it. He makes the catch. The no-hit bid is alive through 7 for Drew Rasmussen. Rasmussen rocks slightly and fires. Hard line drive, and it's down the right field line, a fair ball. The no-hit bid comes to an end. Wells rounds first, heads for second. He's going for third. The relay throw from the shortstop. Wells beat him by a mile, and he is toast at third base. And the inning is over. A roller coaster of emotions as the no-hitter disappears, and so does the Yankees' threat of scoring here in the eighth.
7: That can't happen.
8: Cannot happen, Eddie. This is the big leagues.
7: This is the playoffs as well. That cannot happen.
0: Just atrocious base running there. The Rays go on to take game one with a final of 1-0. We'll have much more on that coming up later on in the show. Yankees and the Rays return to action on Monday. Still more playoff baseball action to get to. This is SportsCenter All Night on ESPN Radio.
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16: 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I'm coming in for a hug.

0: Just one game better than the White Sox in the American League Central. Guardians had a bye. Sox made quick work of the Astros, and so they meet again in the divisional round. The first.
1: No, just didn't go our way. Second time that's happened this year to the Padres, so we should be able to bounce back just fine from it.
0: All right, back to the American League we go now. Cleveland Guardians were just one game better than the White Sox in the American League Central. Guardians had a bye. Sox made quick work of the Astros, and so they meet again in the divisional round.

0: game one in Cleveland. We go to the bottom of the third inning. White Sox starter Hagen Smith walks three straight batters. They turn to Brian Hudson to get out of the jam in a scoreless game.
1: Full count. Bases full. The pitch. Swing and a ball in the air. Left field playable for Gritchett. Couple steps to his left, makes the catch, and the side is retired. The Guardians lead.
0: Next inning now, the White Sox break the scoreless tie.

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5: Hi, it's Evan Cohen. Have you ever been talking sports with a friend and realized they are confidently incorrect? Dan Marino won 2 Super Bowls. John Elway was incredible in the Buccaneers. Emmitt Smith was the greatest tight end of all time. Your friend says it with absolute certainty. At what point do you correct your friend in that spot? You don't want to embarrass that person. Kindness says, let them enjoy the moment. Champions know how to stay calm and show mercy, but we all have a breaking point. Now, if they start talking about Jordan winning rings with the Lakers, grace goes out the window. 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
13: 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Plenty more reaction to what happened in the Major League Baseball playoffs. 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
13: In college football, Ohio State wideout Jeremiah Smith hit the Heisman pose after 206 yards receiving in a Buckeyes win over Iowa. Missouri humbles 8th-ranked Florida after a 45-17 trouncing. And the Dodgers got just what they traded for in a Game 1 win atop the Braves with Tarek Skubal. And the Bronx Bombers, without Aaron Judge, were left scoreless.
0: Baker with his glove atop his belt buckle. It's 2-1 to Bellinger. Is hit on the ground to first. Fielded by Aranda. He runs to the bag, steps on it, and the ball game is over.

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2: 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He's Myron Metcalf. I'm Matt Jones. They're doing a new thing here on the interwebs where on the ESPN YouTube page, you can see the best of Matt Myron for the week. So I hope you all will go. If you're a listener of this show, go to the YouTube page. They have a clip up last week of where I did the top 10 games of the week. Go check it out. Click on it. Support your boys. That way, you know, people at ESPN know we exist. Because right now, I think the amount of people at ESPN that know I exist is 5. You're more well known because you've been on like big shows.
11: Yeah, I'm kind of everywhere. But I think people know you. People know who you are. They do.
2: Do they?
11: I think so. They listen. They're listening right now.
2: Well, thank you all. It's good to see. It's good to see all of you all. All right, so let's go over the two biggest pieces of news I think from the NFL so far this week. Number one, J.J. McCarthy has been traded from the Vikings to the Giants for a 5th-round pick. The Giants now add McCarthy to potentially compete against Jameis Winston for the starting job. And the Vikings essentially get, you know, a 5th-round pick. But really, they're saying, we're good with Carson Wentz and Kyler Murray, and they're giving up on the J.J. McCarthy era. I mean, this is a guy who was a 1st-round pick 2 years ago. Mm-hmm. Is that right? You rarely ever see this, Myron. You rarely ever see a guy just given up on 2 years in. You're...

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9: Back to school season means backpacks, schedules, and busy mornings. But there's one thing a lot of families forget to plan for. What happens when school germs start spreading and someone gets sick? Joining us now is Dr. Peter McCullough with some smart ways to be prepared before the school year begins. So, Doctor, back to school is exciting, but it also seems to be the time of year that families start getting sick again. Why does this season hit so many households?
10: Because people miss an opportunity, and that is to use nasal sprays and throat sprays twice a day preventively. 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
9: What are some of the most common health issues that families run into once the school season does start?
10: The kids are back in school, they're coughing, they're sneezing, and they clearly spread viruses and other illnesses. 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
12: 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Plenty more reaction to what happened in the Major League Baseball playoffs. But first, here's what's at the top of our mind.
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12: In college football, Ohio State wideout Jeremiah Smith hit the Heisman pose after 206 yards receiving in a Buckeyes win over Iowa. Missouri humbles 8th-ranked Florida after a 45-17 trouncing. And the Dodgers got just what they traded for in a Game 1 win atop the Braves with Tarek Skubal. And the Bronx Bombers without Aaron Judge were left scoreless.
13: Baker with his glove atop his belt buckle. His 2-1 to Bellinger. Is hit on the ground to first. Fielded by Aranda. He runs to the bag. Steps on it. And the ball game is over. The Tampa Bay Rays open up the American League Division Series with a 1-0 victory over the New York Yankees.
12: That was

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10: 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Plenty more reaction to what happened in the Major League Baseball playoffs. But first, here's what's at the top of our mind.
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10: In college football, Ohio State wideout Jeremiah Smith hit the Heisman pose after 206 yards receiving in a Buckeyes win over Iowa. Missouri humbles 8th-ranked Florida after a 45-17 trouncing. And the Dodgers got just what they traded for in a Game 1 win atop the Braves with Tarek Skubal. And the Bronx Bombers without Aaron Judge were left scoreless.
11: Baker with his glove atop his belt buckle. It's 2-1 to Bellinger. He's hit on the ground to first. Fielded by Aranda. He runs to the bag, steps on it, and the ball game is over. The Tampa Bay Rays open up the American League Division Series with a 1-0 victory over the New York Yankees.
10: That was the call on ESPN Radio with more on the 1-0 Rays win in Tampa. Here's our crew who had the call. Mike Cousins, Tim Kirchen, and Eduardo Perez.
11: Judson, thank you. It was a thriller on Saturday night at Tropicana Field in Florida. Rays 1, Yankees nothing. A Jonathan Aranda third inning solo home run is the difference. And Drew Rasmussen carried a no-hitter into the eighth. It got broken up, and that was the decisive play of the game when that got broken up for the Yankees, with Austin Wells trying to stretch a double into a triple.
12: He's been a really good pitcher for quite some time, but this has to be the biggest start of his life. One hit over eight innings in the first game of a best of five before a packed house against the Yankees. He was absolutely brilliant. Eddie, the way he used those three fastballs and that changeup that you talked about, that was breathtaking to watch what he did with those four pitches.
13: Look, you look at Drew Rasmussen, every first out, every leadoff guy starting an inning, he was able to get out. He was ahead of the hitters. He controlled the zone. And that's what you ask of any pitcher, especially your number one. And to be able to do it in a full house here in Tampa, that dominated. Both runners that were able to get on, as a matter of fact, I'm going to count the third out also of that eighth inning in Wells, they all got on with two outs. There really wasn't a high-stress inning for them. And then Jonathan Aranda going deep. We talked about the comparisons to Rafael Palmeiro's sweet swing that Ozzie Timmons told us earlier on the field. It's just impressive to see a team like this, Tampa Bay, take care of business at home and go ahead 1-0.
11: And the best home record.

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3: Back to school season means backpacks, schedules, and busy mornings. But there's one thing a lot of families forget to plan for. What happens when school germs start spreading and someone gets sick? Joining us now is Dr. Peter McCullough with some smart ways to be prepared before the school year begins. So, Doctor, back to school is exciting, but it also seems to be the time of year that families start getting sick again. Why does this season hit so many households?
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5: 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We're talking about practice, man. Not a game. We're talking about practice, man. What are we talking about?
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7: 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Looking forward to talking to Yale quarterback Dante Reno coming up in just about 45 minutes. What a comeback for Yale yesterday as they were down 21-7 in that second quarter to Merrimack. Dante ends up throwing for almost 300 yards, 4 touchdown passes a day after his father had passed away. And just want to hear his story and what he's had to deal with over those 48 hours and how he was able to kind of muster that courage to have such a great performance for Yale. So that coming in 45 minutes. Courtney Cronin, Peter Burns rolling on. 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
9: All right, I teased it earlier. Mississippi State quarterback Mario Taylor came out and said that there's a movie he watches every single day, and it's The Avengers. It says he hasn't missed a day in years, almost recently, I guess. And with him being injured, he might have some extra time to watch it even more, I guess.
7: Every single day?
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7: That is a commitment to the
9: 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That with?
7: Ooh. I used to be that way about 10 Cup, although I hated the way the 10 Cup movie ended. Like, come on. There's no way you're going to spin back a 3-wood from 240 yards. Like, that just

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3: It's the NFL London Games. It's the NFL London Games. I'm Chris Smith. The Colts and Commanders about to kick off across the pond, and Washington quarterback Jaden Daniels was ruled out for a second consecutive

0: is garbage. Come after me. I'm a man. I'm 40.
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2: That's all I got to say. Makes me want to puke.

0: an NFL game right now with Colts Commanders off and running. Commanders already scored 6-0. Marcus Mariota with 4:40 to go in the first quarter. Marcus Mariota starting again, coming off a good win last week over the defending champion Seattle Seahawks. We also had MLB postseason. We had four games back-to-back in the ALN-NLDS series. And wasn't outstanding. The two late games were very, very good. The two early games were not. But a couple things to talk about there. As for college football probably had its worst slate of the entire year in terms of quality of game. Just not a lot of great games. The Florida teams had up and down affairs. FSU won against Virginia 38-7. They were due for a big time win like that. Play with a lot of guts. Teams played hard for Norvell. Give them at least a little credit. But that happened. Miami, who was dealing with a ton of injuries heading into the game, and all the Miami fans and the Miami lot of the world thought they would, you know, steamroll their way, and they mostly did. 41-13 against Clemson. And then on top of that, you had Florida, who had probably the worst game of any ranked team, maybe outside of Mississippi State, but you know, Alabama's a great team. Lost 45-17 to Missouri. Missouri, who never beats ranked opponents, who never really scares anybody, who is sitting at 25. Florida coming off that Ole Miss game last week. And, you know, weirdly enough, they had this Missouri game, they had South Carolina, then they had Texas. Obviously, they're thinking about that Texas game. They probably got in their own heads a little bit, but they got absolutely blundered. We'll get into all of that momentarily, but we are presented by Hard Rock Bet. You got a full slate of NFL games today. You got two games in the NL side for baseball. So you could bet on that. Bet on K's. Bet on, you know, hits. Anytime homers. 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Or go to the NFL. 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Cade Chums in behind the glass today. Cade, welcome back. How are you today? How was your weekend? Welcome back to Sunday Huddle. What's going on?
1: Yes, sir, Colin. It's good to be back with you. My weekend has been excellent. Got a good week of high school football on Friday night. Had some amazing Saturday night baseball. Wow, what a finish to the Padres game. The Rays game almost had a no-hitter in the playoffs for the first time in forever. Dude, we're off to a great start and an unbelievable slate of games today.
0: The Padre game, let's start with that, because that Padre game was, you know, Padres' early start. They got Mizorowski, who is the best pitcher probably in baseball right now, out after four innings. You tell me that. You say, all right, well, the Padres are going to be able to get the Brewer ace out after four. They sign up for that. They don't care what the score is. We sign that win. Big win. The Padres are even able to hit him, too, two runs early. And they stranded about 10 men on base, or 11 men on base. Brewers were able to tie it up with a Jackson Churio two-run shot and with a Willem Contreras go-ahead homer in the seventh inning to take a 3-2 lead. Now, the crazy part about the game is the Padres had a ton of momentum heading into the game. The roof was up. The roof was closed in American Family Field in Milwaukee, which is a possibility-roofed ballpark. Ty France in the eighth inning with a man on, one out, had a moonshot. Now, launch angle 49 degrees off the bat. If you want the specifics, 109 miles off the bat, 100 miles an hour off the bat, 49 degree launch angle. Launched deep into left field, high into left field, almost so high that you thought it would be a fallout. And then you followed the ball. You didn't really see it live in person until they started showing the replay. And it ricocheted off the roof, the cabling on the roof of American Family Field, completely stopped the trajectory of the ball. It fires downward, and Jackson Churio is right there to make the play in left field at the warning track. Right, I would say, maybe three or four yards, fair ball territory, based on what the trajectory is looking. So now the question remains, all right, well, he caught it. Nobody remembers ever the rules here. Well, the rules are, if it ricochets off the roof in foul territory, it's an automatic dead ball. But if it ricocheted off of the roof in fair territory, that ball is live. If that ball can be caught, that ball is an out. Obviously, there was a ton of confusion. And the weird part is, this is a playoff game, eighth inning, tie France. That is a go-ahead homer. And a go-ahead homer leading into what? Mason Miller, who is the best reliever in baseball for the Padres. To me, that secures the win. This is a game-winning homer. This is a walk, not a, without the term walk-off, this is a game-winning homer. And Jackson Chourio makes the play deep into left field. If I'm the Padre fan and I watch that and this ends up costing us in the series, if they're somehow loose today as well and then all of a sudden they're down 2-0, sort of like dead in the water, that's the type of loss I never get over. Because despite it being a rule and being the right call, gotta figure that there's gotta be a better way of having a solution to that, because I'm all for ballparks having their own style to stadium. Deeper left field here, the green monster at Fenway. I'm all for that. The roof is where it gets a little dicey, because you're going to punish a guy for hitting the ball really far or really high in the sky. Kay, did you think this was, obviously it was a right call, but do you feel like the Padres got jobbed in this scenario because of the circumstance? Are you chalking up the bad luck?
1: I'm going to chalk it up to a lot of bad luck. As someone who's lived in Florida most of his life, I understand a roof ballpark, having watched a lot of Rays games.
0: Yeah.
1: So for me, this was like, that happened again. It was kind of crazy because it never happens in Milwaukee. Like, no one touches that roof. Tampa Bay, Tropicana Field, is known for having a very shallow roof. People hit that thing all the time. And then the bloopers are hilarious. Guys trying to find it where it comes down. It's actually become a bit in Tampa. It doesn't happen in Milwaukee, let alone in Milwaukee during a playoff game. Okay, this is like probably the first time it's ever happened. So you kind of are a little flustered by that. I was still shell-shocked at how high and how far that ball was
0: going
1: to go.
0: Can we get one thing out of the way? That ball was going out.
1: Without question, going out.
0: Now there's a question, it might be a fair ball, it might be a foul ball, it was a pop fly. Nonsense. That ball was going out of the ballpark.
1: And I'm fairly convinced it was a fair ball, too. If you get it from the batter's perspective, yeah. So that's a fair ball. It's gone. No question about it. I call it up to bad luck because of the situations that I've seen it so many times before. I don't have a problem if they were to change the rule calling it a foul ball. You don't call it a home run, though. If the ball actually doesn't go over the fence, you can't call that a home run, because then you're totally speculating on trajectory, ball speed, stuff like that. But if you want to call it an automatic foul ball the moment it touches the roof, I'm totally okay with that.
0: Yeah.
1: If everyone were to put that, Brewer fan, Padre fan, whoever you want to call it, you put it at face value, that ball is gone without a roof, no question about it.
0: I would say, and I agree with you, if you're going to do anything, you do the dead ball. Because in a playoff game, that's such a circumstance of the ballpark that you almost... you feel like there's a workaround here, because, and granted, this is a one in a million case. What are the chances that on a game, a go-ahead homer in the eighth inning in a playoffs game is going to have a situation like this, and Churio's going to be able to get it?
1: The cabling, not even the roof, by the way. That ball goes over 4 inches to the right. It misses the cabling.
0: It's bad luck. And, you know, think about it for a second. The Padres, who are not great on the road, got to steal one in Milwaukee that guarantee an opportunity to be able to close it in their a home ballpark. And on top of that, they beat Mizorowski. Mizorowski may be down 2-1. I'd have to go through the days. Maybe they'll go to him in game four, but you're probably looking at game 1 and 5 for him. So you wouldn't have to really deal with him. Let's think about this. Sunday, Tuesday, Wednesday. So Saturday to Wednesday, yeah, they're probably not doing it on 3 days rest. You probably see him on game 5. So there's a chance that you don't see Mizorowski ever again, and you get an opportunity to close it in San Diego for sure, as long as you take care of business. It's a consequential loss for San Diego. Now, there's a good thing and a bad thing to this. Number one, the AL teams are off today. The NL teams get to play. I think it would be worse if the NL teams had a loss, if the Padres had a loss like this and then had their off day today. Instead of soaking in it, go play again. Immediately play again. Can't dwell on that. Got to chalk that up as bad luck and move on with your lives, because if this is going to be a what-if scenario for San Diego Padre fans if this series gets out of hand and it goes in favor of Milwaukee. I don't know if they make a difference in playoff settings, because you probably can. Hey, you know what, dead ball, regular season, we could do it normal, you know, play it live if it's fair, but playoff scenarios, if the ball gets any obstruction via the roof or whatever it might be, call it dead. I have no problem with that. Because you can't, despite it being the right call by the rules, I just can't help the feel, but the Padres get a little jobbed here. Get a little jobbed. And they made the right call. And I know that's the right move, but you just so rarely see it that it's just a gut-wrenching play where it should be a home run, it should be a go-ahead, it should be all the momentum in the world. It feels like this sucks all the wind out of your sails. You like San Diego to return, or I guess respond today after a loss like that yesterday?
1: I expect them to make this competitive. This is going to be a competitive series all the way through. Whether or not the Padres won last night or today, whatever, I'm almost expecting this to go five games.
0: Yeah, and they stranded 12 men on, so they were getting on base. Yeah. They were contesting. And the seventh inning, they had Tatis up, two outs, but, you know, bases loaded. You had your opportunity there, and they completely botched it. So they were. You can't just chalk it up to the Ty France thing, this Ty France thing, that. They stranded men on bags all night long.
1: Correct.
0: So I don't have a ton of sympathy from that perspective, but I agree with you. This is my opinion. This is going to be the best series of the entire division series.
1: Yeah.
0: Yankees, Rays. Now, speaking of a team that probably needed the off day, was what happened to the Yankees yesterday, who got one hit. Rasmussen, who started on the mound for the Rays, pitched an absolute gem, as good of a playoff start as you could ask for. Eight innings, one hit, two walks, 10 strikeouts, controlled the game, never got behind in counts. They very rare. It looked like classic Yankees. It's funny because in game three against Boston, Yankees were small balling. They were advancing runners, scoring in bunches, one or two home runs. It wasn't the old, it looked like a different team. And then they go back and all of a sudden, you know, everybody's hunting for that home run ball, a 1-0 ball game. Everybody's trying to be a hero. Look at Austin Wells, what he did in the eighth inning when they finally get bat to ball. They get one into the right field. And Austin Wells, goes against his base running coach on third and around second, trying to turn three and get a triple, and he gets thrown out by about 3 or 4 feet.
1: Yeah, miles. It was funny. I was watching some Yankees reactors.
0: Sure.
1: Because, like, that's kind of the new thing in baseball.
0: And they hate Wells.
1: Dude, the moment he didn't stop on second, everyone is just like, no, what are you doing?
0: They can't
1: hands up in the air. Didn't even have to wait for the tag. Just the moment he didn't stop running, everyone knew what was going down.
0: Yeah, it blew through the call too. The third base coach was, you know, telling him to hold up, and he blew through it. He was trying to be a hero. And that's a 1-0 ball game. I know you're not getting anything else, but I mean that kills a lot of momentum. The Yankees need this off day. They play tomorrow. They're going to have Cam Schlittler on the mound, who's, you know, top three pitcher this postseason. But that takes the wind out of your sails. This reminds me a little bit of Toronto last year. Everybody thought the Yankees were going to come in post after beating the Red Sox, all the momentum. They're churning in the right direction. This is their year. Judge or not, people thought the Yankees would come in and, you know, smack around the Rays a little bit, and they completely got their offense shut down. No judge during this series, it looks like. And from here on out, they need to win the Schlittler game. Because if you fall down 2-0, I have a hard time seeing the Yankees kind of rumble their way back. He's going against Freddy Peralta, who had a terrible first half of the season, gets traded to Tampa Bay, and shocker, turns into this big star. But Yankees, Rays yesterday was another very, very intense, classic, pitching-laden game. Because, you know, Gerrit Cole pitched a good game. Pitched a pretty good game.
1: Well, one homer. That was it.
0: That was it. And the bullpen pitched well. Just one of those days where, you know, great pitching beats great offense any day of the week. And that's what Rasmussen was able to do. The other game, Chicago White Sox put a lot of pressure on Cleveland, 3-0. And then the Dodgers, despite getting a little pressure in the eighth and the ninth, they were able to win 5-3 pretty convincingly against the Atlanta Braves, who were bullpen gaming from that perspective. All right, football really quick. Yesterday, Florida, we walked in out of last week after beating Ole Miss and said, this is a playoff team that has now built their path to the postseason. Two losses and under is the criteria to get into the postseason with a good win. And Florida now has that. They're still remaining on their schedule. They are at Texas in about 2 weeks. And they got the largest cocktail party, you know, right in the, it's Atlanta this year. It's not in Jacksonville against Georgia. That's going to be Halloween weekend. They get two big games. Outside of that, their schedule is very manageable. This Missouri game proved to be a little bit of a hangover effect. They get dominated in this game. Dominated. Florida defense was very suspect. Missouri defense shut down the run. And now all of a sudden, Florida is in a position. Maybe we thought a little too highly of them, number one. But number two, they have to split the Texas and Georgia game to save their season. You think Florida is in a position where they'll do that, Cade? Or do you think we perhaps bit off more than we could chew in terms of rating this team after last week?
1: I trust John Summerall as a coach.
0: That's our guy.
1: And I trust the offense to be able to get yards. This is an offense that can produce. They just absolutely fumble the ball. Their defense is so susceptible. And they came in very clutch against a Trinidad Chambliss team that just fell on its face.
0: And another hangover game. It was hangover game after hangover game. And those things are real. That's the thing about college. Two things you could guarantee. Look-ahead games and hangover games. The week before a team has a huge game, they're always going to be a little suspect. And the week after they win a huge game, there's going to be a little emotional hangover effect. College is not a week-by-week league. There's 4 to 5 games per schedule that these teams circle. Florida didn't realize that Missouri was going to be like this. Missouri's coming off a loss to Mississippi. You want to know what college football is like? Here's what college football is like. Ole Miss dominates LSU. LSU dominates Texas A&M. Kentucky dominates Texas A&M. Alabama dominates Kentucky. And then now Alabama dominated Mississippi State, who beat Missouri, who beat Florida. It's a closed loop. Everybody beats each other.
1: Particularly in the SEC.
0: Particularly in the SEC. And now the Florida Gators, and I'm John Summerall's friend of show. He's our guy. But now you have to split Texas on the road and then Georgia, who very well might be the best team in the country.
1: To answer your question, I think they can do it. I'm not going to predict it to happen, but I do think it can happen. They have South Carolina next week.
0: Yeah, their schedule's very manageable outside of that.
1: That is a get-back game. That is a get-right game. I expect them to win that game by 50 points. Then you've got Texas on the road. That's your bloodbath. Then you have a bye week before you play Georgia.
0: And they'll play Georgia well, regardless if they're good or not.
1: Correct. So whether it is the kind of back in the rhythm after South Carolina, you go ahead and beat Texas. Is it just me? And I know Texas Stadium is unbelievable. But when I think of crazy college environments, Texas isn't the first one that comes to mind.
0: I agree.
1: Is that just me?
0: I agree with you from the perspective. I actually like them to beat Texas more likely than I'd rather beat Georgia.
1: I'm the exact same way. Georgia in Atlanta is almost impossible to beat. I like them more to beat Texas. Obviously, I think Texas is fantastic. Do I think they're number one? Maybe, maybe not. I think that Ohio State game is a little off. There's just something weird about that game that I don't think showed either of those teams' true colors of how they can play as a football team.
0: Yep.
1: Georgia, this will be their second test. Georgia plays Alabama next week. That's the game of the week.
0: Should be a barn burner, but I have fears that Georgia might be they might be the best team in the country. We don't know yet because they have toyed with probably three of the bottom five SEC teams, and now you get Alabama on the road, who is their boogeyman. Alabama, good or bad, plays Georgia well.
1: Unbelievable.
0: It's the dark cloud above Kirby Smart's resume. So this would be, if they walk into Tuscaloosa and walk out with a win, Georgia's best team in the country, bar none.
1: Yeah, they'll take over the number one spot. They should. At least they should.
0: And Bama's good. Bama's good. Bama's still figuring it out, and they're good. Bama toyed with, Kamario Taylor was in a tornado yesterday against Alabama.
1: I think Florida can beat Texas. It's going to be very, very interesting to see how Texas plays Oklahoma next week. You got the Red River rivalry.
0: Yep.
1: That game is in Texas. And if that game is close at all, I might like Florida to beat Texas.
0: Yeah, you'd like to see Texas.
1: Oklahoma's not good.
0: You'd like to see Texas be due for a loss, right? You don't want them to be fighting for their season. So, for example, if they were to win the Red River rivalry, sitting at 6-0, playing Florida, obviously, you know, that's going to be a huge game. It'll be game day most likely. But on top of that, they're due for a loss. Texas is not undefeated good. They're not.
1: No.
0: And the SEC, I mean, I'd be shocked if any of these teams walk out of this regular season undefeated. Maybe Georgia, but Georgia still has Ole Miss. They got the Florida game, as we talked about. They got Alabama. I'd be shocked if any team in the SEC walks out undefeated.
1: Yeah.
0: So where is that loss due for Texas? Maybe it's that Florida game. And I also think if Florida were to lose that game, entirely too much pressure to turn around and beat Georgia, you know?
1: Yeah, correct.
0: They're playing for their season. It's too much pressure. Maybe that desperation will bleed through and they'll channel that in the right direction.
1: There is a bye week.
0: For both teams. But I would say it's almost too much pressure to win that game. And I don't know, maybe there's two sides to that. Is it the desperation going to bleed through and Florida's going to be truly playing for their season and that's going to reflect on the field? Or is it going to be entirely too much pressure? We have to perform. This feels like a playoff game and they're going to shrivel because that Georgia lives in that environment. That's what I'd be a little nervous about. Officially, you got to put the panic button on Florida a little bit because they needed that game yesterday. You get out of that game, you are golden. Golden. South Carolina, Oklahoma, at Kentucky, which will not be an easy game, but Vanderbilt at Florida State, not a brutal schedule at all by any stretch. Now, all of a sudden, you get one more game of cushion before we start asking questions. If they want to lose to, you know, Texas and then Kentucky, but they beat Georgia, committee's going to have a decision to make. But
1: it's going to depend on the rest of the SEC because there's going to be a gazillion two-loss SEC teams.
0: A gazillion. There's going to be probably, if I had to guess, you know, Alabama, Georgia, Texas are all undefeated right now. Florida, Kentucky, Mississippi State, Ole Miss, LSU. You got to think that at least, you know, the Ole Miss, the LSU, Texas, Georgia, Alabama, Florida, I don't think Mississippi State's going to be there. Schedule's too hard, and I don't think Kentucky's going to be there.
1: Yeah.
0: I'm not there with Missouri or Tennessee or any of those other teams. Bottom line, I just named about seven teams that should have, you know, two conference losses or less.
1: Correct.
0: Having a very good year, the SEC is. A very good year. You know who has a good year every single year? 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Jags-Texans going on right now. We'll give you an update on what's going on in Colts-Commanders. 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
5: 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But there's one thing a lot of families forget to plan for. What happens when school germs start spreading and someone gets sick? Joining us now is Dr. Peter McCullough with

0: smart ways to be prepared before the school year begins. So, Doctor, back to school is exciting, but it also seems to be the time of year that families start getting sick again. Why does this season hit so many households?
1: Because people miss an opportunity, and that is to use nasal sprays and throat sprays twice a day preventively. These have been shown to reduce the common cold, flu, RSV, and other viral infections, but it has to be done twice a day on a regular basis.
0: What are some of the most common health issues that families run into once the school season does start?
1: The kids are back in school, they're coughing, they're sneezing, and they clearly spread viruses and other illnesses. And so it's important to be ready at home with a medical emergency kit so as parents, you can handle issues that come up with the children and avoid going to the urgent care.
0: So is that what you recommend parents do now so that they're not scrambling later? Get the medical emergency kit in case something happens?
1: For sure. 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
7: All righty, let's get into this action today. We got Colts Commanders going on. And this is in London. We're finally doing the international slate for the next couple weeks here. We're going to have games every single 9:30 a.m. Jags play the next two. Huh. Hate that. But Daniel Jones just throws an interception here. This is something about these London games. They are almost exclusively godforsaken. How often do we get a great London game? Very, very rarely. 6-0. And the Commanders are leading in the early part of the second quarter. It is Sunday Huddle presented by Hard Rock Bet and ESPN 106.3. 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All right, NFL week 4, we're kicking things off. We already got a bunch of games already away and through. The Thursday game was good. The Browns are at 3-1. Who would have guessed? But let's move on from this. Cade, we got a great Sunday 1 o'clock slate, especially Rams at Eagles.

Devontae Smith is not going to be playing for the Eagles. The Rams are at 1-2, so a desperate game for them. They lost this game last year on a great last second drive by Stafford, but Jordan Davis had a field goal block, which won the game. Jags play the Bengals, which is probably the best playoff contender head-to-head matchup of the day. And that's going to be at 1 o'clock as well in Cincinnati. Jacksonville never plays Cincinnati well. They always lose in some godforsaken form. Start on moment.

0: listen, it's happened 7 times since 1980. Teams starting 0-3, turning around and making the postseason. The last two have been Houston. One of them in 2018, the last one in 2025. Cade, is this a playoff team?
1: It's a playoff team.
0: Oh, here we go.
1: Oh, hold on, hold on. You asked me, is it a playoff team? Not, is the team going to make the playoffs?
0: Okay.
1: I think those are two completely different questions.
0: All right.
1: This is a playoff team. You look at that defense, that's a Super Bowl defense. You look at that offense, you're like, that is an okay offense. Therefore, that combined is a playoff team.
0: Okay.
1: Now, is the team actually going to play like a playoff team? Dude, I don't have the closest clue right now. This offense makes absolutely zero sense to me. Nick Caley having a job right now at week four is unbelievable. They had 5 straight 3-and-outs that total about 20 yards against the Indianapolis Colts last week, which was unbelievable to think of. This is the way the Texans have started 3 out of the last 4 years under head coach DeMeco Ryans. I had Texans fans telling me DeMeco Ryans should be on the hot seat after this start, which is unreal to think about considering what he's done for this franchise and the totality of the Houston Texans of the 24 years they've been in existence. This game, I don't want to say is the make or break game, because this team actually started 3-5 last year, not just 0-3. They went 3-2 their next 5 games, and then they won 9 straight to finish off the year.
0: Yeah, they won a great win streak to finish the year.
1: I thought 0-3 last year was the end. And then 3-5, I thought that was the end. And then they win 9 straight, including 3 games by backup quarterback Davis Mills against 3 great opponents. The Texans are the most mysterious team in the NFL to me. I can't even tell you what's going to happen today. I think the line actually has given me more confidence than anything else. I have found, especially tracking Hard Rock Bet over all these years with you, Colin, that there are some lines where just the odds makers know what's going to happen. Because if you were to tell me, even as a non-Texans fan, what's going to happen today, I'd say the Cowboys have this in the bag. The fact that the Texans are favored means a lot to me.
0: Vegas always knows.
1: Yeah, it's one of those games. I think this game is one of those games where Vegas always knows, and they somehow see the Texans by 3 points. I don't know how it's possible. I wouldn't touch this game as a Texans fan with a 10-foot pole, but I guess I'm a little confident looking at the line.
0: Are you calling time of death of this season if they lose this game?
1: No, I'm not. I guess.
0: 0-4.
1: Yeah, I'm not. Oh, hold on. You want to look?
0: A little optimistic.
1: It is a little optimistic. It's only happened one other time. It was the 1992 San Diego Chargers after they went 0-4 and they won 11 of their next 12.
0: All right.
1: But look at the schedule. The Titans the following week. Okay, they lose against the Titans, then the game's over. If they win today but lose against the Titans, then the season's over.
0: 1-4, you're done.
1: Season's over. Okay.
0: Right. And then they go to London to play Jacksonville. They get the Giants at home, at the Chargers, at the Browns. It's not a hard schedule.
1: Exactly. Right. So, okay, they lose today, and then they win their next 5. You got the Colts then at 5-4. And then you got the Ravens at home.
0: Yeah, it's a hard finish to the schedule. Despite the opponents not being great, it's a lot of road games. At Steelers, at Commanders, Jags at home, which is a rivalry game. At Eagles,
1: yep.
0: At Packers, and then Titans to finish it. Yeah, dude, it's 4 of the last 6 are road appearances.
1: True, but Steelers, don't scare me. Commanders, don't scare me. Eagles could be a train wreck, and Packers are already a train wreck. So I'm even at 0-4, Colin, I'm not necessarily going to write everyone off at this point. You lose the Titans, though. Then it's guaranteed not happening.
0: Time of death. All right, there we go. Season's over. Week 5.
1: Correct.
0: All right. But do you think the Cowboys will play well today?
1: Yes. They're playing for their...
0: They're not dead either, but the Cowboys have a much harder schedule than this Houston.
1: They're going to be playing with their hair on fire after how they lost last week, though.
0: A month from now, the Cowboys start a stretch where they got the Niners at home, they got the Eagles, which is going to be on Thanksgiving Day, which is going to be home, at the Seahawks, at the Rams, Jags at home. That is a brutal stretch.
1: Correct.
0: So... yeah, you need to figure it out soon.
1: Correct.
0: So I am hoping, selfishly, that the Rio game served a little bit of a wake-up call for that team. They were never going to win that Giant game in Week 1. That was all the momentum was favoring the Giants. But that Rio game they had that game. Now hopefully you could respond in a big way. They're not traveling a whole far, very far for the game. I'd like to think the Cowboys are going to play well, but I agree with you. I think Houston's going to win this. I think Houston's going to win this. They've played ugly. They're due to have a couple plays, fall in their direction.
1: Nico Collins, I think, is back, if I read the reports correctly.
0: Which apparently is the most... Yeah, they're the most

0: valuable piece of the history in the
1: history.
0: You want
1: to talk about most valuable player.
0: Yeah.
1: If the Texans win, let's just say 10 games the rest of the year and Nico plays in all of them except maybe one, that is the MVP of the league. Yeah. If that's the play, if that's what it takes to make the playoffs.
0: It's just about what they look like without him. And like, they don't look all that amazing with him, but they look horrible without him. So it's a matter of, you know, can he play the hamstring thing? Is that going to be a lingering problem? Neither here nor there. That's what's going to happen in that Cowboy-Texan game. Another big game. How about Rams-Eagles? You and I are both bullish that the Eagles are very, very suspect this year. They're sitting at 2-1. They're coming off of a bad, horrible Monday night loss to Case Keenum and company and the Chicago Bears. They play the Rams at home. Now, the Eagles, to me, are the classic team, probably the team in the NFL that most does this. They play down and up to their opponents. The Eagles are very good at playing good teams, and they're very bad at beating down on bad teams.
1: Not to go back to my team, but is this not the Texans of the NFC with a franchise that knows how to win?
0: Yeah, I mean, they're good in a playoff game. I like Stroud more than I like Hurts, but I understand what you're talking
1: about. But, like, if this team, if the Texans were with a franchise that was, like, a winning almost environment, they would be the Eagles. Because the Texans do the exact same thing. They play up. They play down. Good defense, susceptible offense with a shaky quarterback. But the Eagles just know how to win. They come down to crunch time, and they know they have the mentality of how to make it happen. That's why you trust them a little bit more.
0: It's the best roster construction, you know, in the league, most likely. Consistently year-over-year basis. I like Hurts. They've been an erratic offense for 5 years. So if their defense is not going to be as good as advertised, yeah, they're going to have some problems this year. Then they're due for a down year.
1: Offensive line is a lot weaker compared to other
0: Eagles. A lot of these guys
1: have
0: walked away. The Lane Johnson's his final year. They're due for a bad year. Now Devontae Smith is hurt. I mean, they're going to have Dontavian Wicks and Mekhi Lemon and Zach Ertz, you know, try to control the destiny of this team. I would take the Rams today on the road. The Rams lost this game in dramatic fashion last week. Desperation bleeds through to me. The Rams are not falling to 1-3.
1: No.
0: That is going to be the reason that in Philadelphia they're favored by 3.5. That is a desperate, desperate team. You agree with me? You like Rams there?
1: I do like Rams there. How about your Jaguars, Colin?
0: Yeah, this is an interesting game. So I'll tell you this. If you want some background, Lawrence is the only team in the AFC that Lawrence never beaten. And they have lost in dramatic fashion.
1: Since he's the only team that Lawrence has ever beaten.
0: Never beaten, yes. Yeah. And here's what I could tell you. The last three times Jacksonville has played Cincinnati, we'll just go down memory lane really quick. First one was 2021. They lost on Thursday Night Football to a last-second field goal. It was about the seventh game of Lawrence's career. And Urban Meyer does not come back in the team plane. He hangs out at some Cincinnati dive.
1: He's
0: hanging out with some woman at a dive when the team's flying back after a loss. And that was the beginning of the end. That's number one. A couple years later, they play 2024, maybe. And what happened was Lawrence Jacksonville was 8-3, the top seed in the AFC in the early part of the year. This is the end of the Peterson era. And this might have been 2023. And, this was fall of 23. 8-3, Monday Night Football. Burrow's not healthy. Jake Browning comes in and puts together 340 yards, 3 touchdowns, and he absolutely dominates them. And they lose on Monday Night Football game. It was the beginning of the end for Jacksonville. The season falls apart. Doug Peterson, sayonara. And that was one of the more impactful losses they've had. The other one was week two last year. Burrow gets his toe injury in the middle of the game, which, you know, he deals with for the 2 months. And on top of that, Jake Browning, again, comes in, leads them down the field about 3 different times, including a 97-yard touchdown drive to take the lead at the end of the game. And Travis Hunter, in his second career game playing corner, has one of my least favorite calls of all of last year. It is a pass interference call on a 4th-and-7 down the right sideline. It was a bad call, objectively. And it gave the Cincinnati another 1st down. They lost the game because of that. They always lose in horrible formats. And that Browning game in 2023 was a game-winning field goal. The Thursday night game was a game-winning field goal. This other one was a game-winning touchdown. Oh, dude, I'm all good on Cincinnati. Now, this is in Cincinnati. Cincinnati has beaten 2 teams. Those teams have combined for 0-3. They lost to the Steelers last week, which is a divisional game. It's hard to judge. They're coming off a loss. Jacksonville has been great on the road. I mean, great at home. A little suspect on the road. Cincinnati's favorite in this game. I would actually take Jacksonville selfishly. But I say that because Cincinnati needs to score and score early in order to win this game. Jacksonville has let up the least amount of points in the NFL. Their offense, if they hum, can hum. Cincinnati's down three starters in the secondary. I got to think that as long as Lawrence doesn't get in his own way, they're going to be able to dominate the passing attack. But if Cincinnati has one of those games where Jacksonville has a slow start, they're up, you know, 10-0 before you blink, then it's going to be a slugfest. Jacksonville gets out to an early start. I think this would be Jacksonville's game to take. Not enough firepower defensively for Cincinnati to get a couple key stops to get back into the game.
1: This is going to be a bloodbath for sure. A lot of points are going to get scored.
0: Got hope. I'm hoping that Jacksonville can win on the road. And my goal is, as a Jaguar fan, 4-2 through their first six. You're stoked about that. Their next two are Eagles and Texans at in London. They will not go 2-0 in London. That is, I cannot believe they still do this. They will split. So I'd like to see 3-1 heading into that. This allows you to go 4-2 and split in London. That's my goal. But I'm going to take Jacksonville. I think the thing about Cincinnati is they are a lot of what they always are. Defense might be a little better, might be fool's gold. And on top of that, they got a great quarterback. They got two great receivers. They got a good running back. They got a good passing attack. The offensive line is better. Outside of that, team's lopsided. They've been lopsided since Burrow has gotten there. That has been the identity of the Cincinnati Bengals. I think Jacksonville's well-rounded. Burrow might be, you might take Burrow in a big game over Lawrence, but I think we're holding on to a lot of what Burrow has done versus what he has done recently. So give me Jacksonville. Give me Jacksonville. Cincinnati's fool's gold. One more game here before we head to break, Cade. I'll get out two ones really quick. They're both out west. Chiefs, Raiders.
1: Who knew?
0: Who knew that we'd have a battle of undefeateds?
1: Unbelievable.
0: In Las Vegas. Now, the Vegas plays the Raiders, Chiefs, well.
1: Yes.
0: They always do.
1: Feisty.
0: Are you anticipating a close affair here?
1: Within, 10 points-ish? Maybe not close, but, the Chiefs kind of, hold them at a distance for a little bit. Maybe the Raiders make it a three-point game.
0: Chiefs
1: and
0: are
1: then
0: four
1: the
0: and a half-point favorites on the road. I'd actually take the Raiders with that.
1: Yeah,
0: honestly.
1: No, I think the Chiefs will win by seven here. I think the Chiefs will win by 10 or seven. It's not going to be a blowout, but I don't think the Raiders can come close.
0: Yeah, you make an argument that the Raiders are due for a loss. You know, they've forced 10 fumbles the last 2 weeks as a defense. Guys, that's football gods, handing you a silver platter. But both 3-0. Who would have thought? The Raiders are being validated as we speak, and this is a divisional road game for Kansas City. So at the very least, they're going to be pesky. And whether they could keep up with the Chiefs offense, which looks a little vintage, that'd be difficult there. Broncos, Niners. What about that?
1: That's probably...
0: I think the Broncos will take that on the road.
1: Dude, I think the 49ers are legit.
0: I agree.
1: Year.
0: I love the Niners. They're 3-0. Losing this game doesn't do a whole lot for them. They're due to lose one. They've had an easy schedule the last 2 weeks against the Cardinals and the Miami Dolphins in week two.
1: Yep.
0: The Broncos.
1: Cardinals wasn't necessarily easy last week.
0: It was not.
1: 36-30.
0: And the Broncos got a deal with somebody that allows them to stick around in these games. They're a great second half team. They haven't put together four quarters yet. I get to see the Broncos, and they got. And the Broncos escaped last week. Should have lost. But there's something about them. That's a team that also plays up to their opponent. They are good at playing in a big game. The Broncos are. So I actually like the Broncos to go on the road at Levi's and take on. San Francisco's got a lot of injuries, like always. You got to think that it's going to catch up to them one of these games. But go ahead.
1: And we always say that. I can't say that till the end of the year. I like San Francisco. I like them at home. I think they expose the Broncos a little bit. I like them by double digits.
0: And Purdy's having the best game, the best start of his entire career. I love Purdy. Top 10 quarterback, easy. So worth it, especially in a great system. But what we will do is we will do a little blitz the book on the other side of things. Cade Chums and Colin Russo. It is Sunday Huddle presented by Hard Rock Bet, ESPN 106.3.
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13: Back to school season means backpacks, schedules, and busy mornings. But there's one thing a lot of families forget to plan for. What happens when the school germ starts spreading and someone gets sick? Joining us now is Dr. Peter McCullough with some smart ways to be prepared before the school year begins. So, Doctor, back to school is exciting, but it also seems to be the time of year that families start getting sick again. Why does this season hit so many households?
14: Because people miss an opportunity, and that is to use nasal sprays and throat sprays twice a day preventively. These have been shown to reduce the common cold, flu, RSV, and other viral infections, but it has to be done twice a day on a regular basis.
13: What are some of the most common health issues that families run into once the school season does start?
14: The kids are back in school, they're coughing, they're sneezing, and they clearly spread viruses and other illnesses. And so it's important to be ready at home with a medical emergency kit so as parents, you can handle issues that come up with the children and avoid going to the urgent care.
13: So is that what you recommend parents do now so that they're not scrambling later? 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
14: 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After routine preventive measures are taken, the last thing we want to do is have a child get so sick that they need to go into the urgent care or emergency room for IV antibiotics. We can use oral antivirals and antibiotics at home under the guidance of doctors through the guidebook and on telemedicine.
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0: 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You also have two NL side games today with the MLB postseason. 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

0: It is time for us to make our picks as we send you. I know week four technically started with this Commander Colt game, 7-6, with a minute to go in the fourth, or in the second quarter, as the Commanders are looking to punt here after a missed holding call by that Indianapolis defense. Neither here nor there, Cade. Let's make three picks against the spread. Let's blitz the book with Hard Rock Bet. All righty, Cade. You know the drill. Back and forth. We'll take one apiece. And how about you start us off? Your first pick of the NFL Sunday will be what?
1: Am I crazy or am I loving the New York Jets today with a line of +3.5 against the Chicago Bears playing Tyson Bagent?
0: The Jets have played three straight NFC North teams and played them all really, really
1: well. Right? It's been fantastic. Almost beat the Lions last week.
0: Gotta imagine that bear magic's gonna run out. You know what I mean? They used all their bullets last week.
1: Not playing Case Keenum this week, I think, is bad mojo. I love the Jets at +3.5.
0: All right. Cade likes Jets. I like the Packers on the road. I can't stand Green Bay. I root against them every single game. I took their under on the year. They're playing the Buccaneers on the road. The Buccaneers are starting Jalen Daniels, undrafted rookie free agent, who played at Kansas. If anybody has watched Kansas football the last 3-4 years, this is going to be a quick one. The Packers are desperate for a win. They had a long week heading into this post-Falcons. They need a win. And I know their offensive line will be a little bit better. They're -3 today. Give me the Packers.
1: We just talked about it a second ago. I like San Francisco. It's now gone to -2.5 on the Hard Rock Bet app against the Broncos at home. Dude, the Niners are taking advantage of their division, which is semi-weakening with the deep playoff run that the Rams and Seahawks had, both at 1-2 and 2-1 respectively. 49ers taking advantage of it. I think they do it again today against the Broncos.
0: Yeah, I'm going to take the other side of that. I'm going to take the Broncos +2.5. Niners are due to lose one. They've had a lot of injuries that they've been able to kind of put makeup on. And that's classic Niners. I know they do this every year. But there's going to be a game or two where it's not firing on all cylinders like it usually is. And they're going to feel the losses that they've had in that lineup. So I'm going to take the Broncos +2.5. Cade, your final pick for week four NFL Sunday is what?
1: This feels like chalk, but I'll get the Buffalo Bills at -7 at home against the
0: New England
1: Patriots.
0: The Patriots again, huh?
1: What do you mean again?
0: I shouldn't say again, but, you know, them to struggle yet again.
1: Yeah.
0: That season's over.
1: Yep.
0: Wow. Jeez. Make an emotional pick. I'm going to close mine out with Jags +2.5.
1: All right.
0: Win on the road.
1: Now, I will say, it's not a line bet, but I would hammer the over in that game of 51.5. That is a shootout ready to happen.
0: Yep. I would say it is more likely that Cincinnati gets their offense shut down than Jacksonville gets that offense shut down. Jacksonville's got a better defense than Cincinnati, but Cincinnati obviously has a little bit more firepower. So I'm hoping for a good game, and I'm hoping for a Jacksonville win. If it's 31-0, I could care less as long as Jacksonville's on top. There was your Blitz the Book with Hard Rock Bet. Cade took three picks. I took three picks. You think the Patriots are that much of a train wreck? Wheels are coming off the mountain a little bit?
1: Yep. I think A.J. Brown doesn't help that locker room. I think everything going around that organization, I think the back-down-to-earth mentality, kind of vibe
0: Super
1: that's going
0: runner
1: on.
0: Up too. That has always been a theme. Last 10, 15 years, the Super Bowl runner up usually has a little bit of a down year the following year.
1: Yeah. I just don't think with the rest of the AFC, that's kind of helping it out. The AFC West, the AFC North, that team's going to struggle.
0: Yep. Now the thing about them is they will have four games against the Dolphins and the Jets. Jets are a little bit better, but they should get themselves back on track. But if I had to make a bet today, I would agree with you. I saw them play against last week against Jacksonville. Lifeless.
1: Yeah.
0: That is not a playoff team as it stands today.
1: Rattled, for sure.
0: Rattled. Who knows? Don't trust Vrabel either. That's Cade Chums. Appreciate him keeping us up with the airwave today. We'll send you off into your week four. This has been Sunday Huddle presented by Hard Rock Bet, ESPN 106.3.
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20: Week 4 in the NFL is underway. I'm Chris Smith. In the London game, Jonathan Taylor rushed for a 5-yard score to give the Colts a 10-6 lead on the Commanders at the half. Taylor's 81st career TD is the fourth most in Colts history, one shy of tying Reggie Wayne. But on the flip side, Marcus Mariota was making his second start for the injured Jaden Daniels before leaving with a knee injury, forcing rookie Ethan Kalikamanis to play his first NFL snaps. Catch the action on the NFL Network and the ESPN app. Later, the Red Hot Bills host the Patriots. Buffalo looking for their second straight 4-0 start for the second time since the merger, while New England has started 1-2 for the sixth straight season. And Patriots corner Marcus Jones says they're going to have their hands full with Josh Allen.
21: He's an incredible player, first off. He can make all the plays with his legs and also his arm and everything, and then also containing him and, you know, getting pressure. Usually the first guy to get there doesn't, you know, make the tackle and everything like that, so we definitely have to score him as a defense.
20: Jones, a guest with our Christine Lisi. Allen has 85 career rushing TDs, tied with Marshawn Lynch for 17th all-time. Coverage begins in 1 hour on ESPN Radio and the ESPN app. Meanwhile, the Rams do not intend to limit Puka Nacua's workload against the Eagles, sources told ESPN's Adam Schefter. Nacua's missed LA's last two games because of an injury to his hip and groin. And October baseball continues with a pair on ESPN Radio, starting with the Padres.

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12: It's the NFL London Games. I'm Chris Smith. With Marcus Mariota ruled out with a knee injury, rookie QB Ethan Calliope-Manis gets his first NFL passing touchdown with a 47-yard strike to Treylon Burks. The Commanders now trail the Colts 20-13 in the third. Jonathan Taylor has two rushing scores to become the fifth player in NFL history to reach 75 career scores on the ground before his 28th birthday. Catch the action on the NFL Network and the ESPN app. And according to the NFL Network's Ian Rappaport, Ravens wide receiver Zay Flowers, who was limited this week with a hamstring injury, is active and expected to play against the Titans. On the flip side, running back Tyjae Spears, who is dealing with an ankle injury, is also active and expected to play. Tune in today for postseason baseball on ESPN Radio, starting with the Padres, who look to even up their series with the Brewers at 3:30 p.m. Eastern, followed by the Braves and Dodgers, where the ESPN broadcast team of Dave O'Brien and Jessica Mendoza say can follow up their win with even more stellar pitching.
13: Doc Roberts can go to another terrific starter in Blake Snell. It seems to be one after another for Los Angeles. You're putting Yamamoto off for game number three. He was only the MVP of the World Series last year and has been a great pitcher all season long. Snell in game two.
14: How many Cy Youngs can you just go ahead and roll out there? I think the craziest thing is Yamamoto is the ace of this staff, but just the plethora of riches that the Dodgers have. The biggest thing is it's very clear the Braves struggle against left-handed pitching.
12: Coverage begins 7:30 p.m. Eastern. L.A. looks to continue their quest for a third straight World Series title.
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XM Channel 80 as well as TuneIn. 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
7: Back to school season means backpacks, schedules, and busy mornings. But there's one thing a lot of families forget to plan for. What happens when school germs start spreading and someone gets sick? Joining us now is Dr. Peter McCullough with some smart ways to be prepared before the school year begins. So, Doctor, back to school is exciting, but it also seems to be the time of year that families start getting sick again. Why does this season hit so many households?
8: Because people miss an opportunity, and that is to use nasal sprays and throat sprays twice a day preventively. 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
7: What are some of the most common health issues that families run into once the school season does start?
8: The kids are back in school, they're coughing, they're sneezing, and they clearly spread viruses and other illnesses. 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

0: 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Drew Butler alongside Mike Tannenbaum. And Mike, I had heard a rumor that you own every mode of transportation besides a submarine. Is that correct?
1: Who told you that?
0: Kevin Clark. Who else? Come on now. We got a lot of action here in the 1 p.m. games here in week four. Let's hit a sounder in Tampa Bay.
2: Packers at Buccaneers.
0: Yeah, Matt LaFleur threw the challenge flag, and what was the ruling after the challenge, Mike?
1: Touchdown. Touchdown, Green Bay. Right. Great challenge by Coach LaFleur in Green Bay. Tucker Kraft, two-yard pass. From Jordan Love, who's now 13 of 18, 98 yards, two touchdowns. Green Bay's up 17-7, 8:43 to go in the third quarter.
0: Yeah, and that Jonathan Gannon defense is currently getting after rookie quarterback Jalen Daniels, who is in for the injured Baker Mayfield today. Let's get a sounder in Houston.
2: Cowboys at Texans.
0: Javonte Williams, 8-yard touchdown run to get the Cowboys their first touchdown of the day. They currently trail the Houston Texans 16-13. There's 12 minutes and 45 seconds remaining there in the third quarter. It was a quick drive out of halftime. Four plays, 49 yards, just over 2 minutes, time of possession. Dak Prescott hit CeeDee Lamb for a nice chunk play, and then Javonte Williams was able to cap it off.
1: Yeah. Yep, and big news out of Baltimore. Lamar Jackson is out with an ankle injury. Tyler Huntley is in for the Baltimore Ravens.
0: He seems to be in pretty good spirits. He's got the ski cap on. He's hanging out on the sideline. Doesn't look like he is in too much pain. The Baltimore Ravens are up 24-7, 12 minutes and 58 seconds remaining in the third quarter. They are about to punt it back to the Tennessee Titans. But looking at Lamar on the sideline, hanging out with the coaches, still engaged in the game, do you think that they are just allowing him to maybe get some rest and not press that ankle?
1: Yeah, I think that's right. You know, you're up against the team. Look, Tennessee's not going to come back and beat them. So if there's any concern whatsoever, you know, he's your MVP candidate. Err on the side of caution. That makes all the sense in the world.
0: Let's get a sounder in Cincinnati.
2: Jaguars at Bengals.
0: I don't know who drafted this guy into the NFL, but Joe Burrow certainly likes him. Mike Gesicki. Touchdown, Cincinnati Bengals, extra point pending. It is third.
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6: Cardinals are in field goal range again as Chad Ryland knocked down a 60-yard field goal with plenty of room to spare before the end of half. Giants lead the Cardinals 19-17. The Buffalo Bills are doing a pretty good job on a goal line stand here. It's about to be third and goal for the New England Patriots. However, there is a flag on the field. These games are tightening up, Mike. It is the 1 p.m. slate, week four of NFL action. 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

0: Jetta.
1: I'm Ed Bengen. All eight of the NFL's early window games have moved into the fourth quarter. In Houston, the Cowboys have scored 14 unanswered points. They've taken a 27-23 lead on the Texans. Javonte Williams, three touchdown runs, all in the second half. In Philadelphia, the Eagles lead the Rams 20-10 despite losing Saquon Barkley to a hamstring injury. Darius Cooper, a pair of touchdown catches. Patriots lead the Bills 21-17. Romeo Doubs with two touchdown catches. Jaguars on top of the Bengals 16-10. Jamar Chase left this game for Cincinnati due to a concussion. The Giants lead the Cardinals 27-24. Jameis Winston, three touchdown passes. Packers over the Buccaneers 17-14. Though Green Bay moments ago fumbling inside the five-yard line of Tampa. Bears lead the Jets 23-6. Also, the Ravens on top of the Titans 24-10. Lamar Jackson did leave the game with an ankle injury. He is questionable to return. Earlier, Jonathan Taylor rushed for two touchdowns as the Colts beat the Commanders in London 30-13. Washington lost quarterback Marcus Mariota to a knee injury, and Dan Quinn had an update afterward.
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15: Team down and go get your first win. If you're Christian Parker, defensive coordinator of the Dallas Cowboys, go finish the game with the defense on the field. So great, should be a great ending there. We got action all over the place here, Drew.
16: Yes, we do. Let's go to Soldier Field, a Sounder in Chicago.
0: Jets at Bears.
16: Okay, Jets. Two play drives, 72 yards, taking up 38 seconds. Geno Smith finds Isaiah Williams for a beautiful 58-yard touchdown. They went for the two-point conversion, did not get it. Bears lead the Jets 23-12, 9 minutes and 16 seconds remaining in this one.
15: Yep, and great throw by Geno Smith, and Isaiah Williams able to keep his balance after he made the catch. And, yeah, it was actually Jason Sanders missed the extra point here.
16: Missed the extra point. Thank you for the correction.
15: Yeah, so although it's interesting, on the screen it's showing 23-13, but on the official feed.
16: Oh, interesting. Yeah. Interesting. Okay. We'll have to get a discrepancy here. That's exactly correct. Hey, I got a question for you in this Rams Eagles game. After the Eagles had gone for it in their own territory from fourth and a long 1 yard to attempt, they went for it on fourth and eight. They pass up the points.

0: it's saying that the score is 23-12 with Jason Sanders.
1: Missed PAT.
0: Yeah.
1: I'm seeing that as well on ESPN.com, which obviously is never wrong.
0: Right.
1: It is 23-12. The New York Jets, and it says Jason Sanders, PAT attempt failed. However, on the broadcast right now, it says 23-13. So I wonder what is lost in translation there. But we've got two different scores, one showing a 10-point game and another showing an 11-point game. The Chicago Bears do have the ball. They're at their own 15-yard line. It's going to be third down and 5 with 8 minutes and 53 seconds remaining in that ball game.
0: I don't think I've ever seen that before.
1: I don't think I have either, especially for it to be holding up this long in the process as the Bears are facing that third down. Speaking of big third downs, the Jacksonville Jaguars facing a 3rd-and-1 right now. They are currently leading the Cincinnati Bengals 16-10, just over 9 minutes remaining in this ball game. Again, Ja'Marr Chase out for the Bengals. He was in concussion protocol. He has been ruled out for the remainder of the game. T. Higgins is definitely stepping up for Joe Burrow. And on 3rd-and-1, it's a keeper for Trevor Lawrence. He gets the third down.
0: Yeah, and then Brandon Stevens an interception for the Jets, nullified for Jets for offsides. So that would have been their third. Demario Davis in the neutral zone when the ball was snapped. Nice play by Brandon Stevens, by the way. Unfortunately, that was nullified. So that's going to give the Bears a much-needed first down here that they could probably run another 2 minutes off the clock here.
1: A game that we have not mentioned in a little while, the Buffalo Bills hosting the New England Patriots at Highmark Stadium. There's 12 minutes and 14 seconds remaining in this one. The Bills at the Patriots 20.
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7: Back to school season means backpacks, schedules, and busy mornings. But there's one thing a lot of families forget to plan for. What happens when school germs start spreading and someone gets sick? Joining us now is Dr. Peter McCullough with some smart ways to be prepared before the school year begins. So, Doctor, back to school is exciting, but it also seems to be the time of year that families start getting sick again. Why does this season hit so many households?
8: Because people miss an opportunity, and that is to use nasal sprays and throat sprays twice a day preventively. These have been shown to reduce the common cold, flu, RSV, and other viral infections, but it has to be done twice a day on a regular basis.
7: What are some of the most common health issues that families run into once the school season does start?
8: The kids are back in school, they're coughing, they're sneezing, and they clearly spread viruses and other illnesses. And so it's important to be ready at home with a medical emergency kit so as parents, you can handle issues that come up with the children and avoid going to the urgent care.
7: So is that what you recommend parents do now so that they're not scrambling later, get the medical emergency kit?

0: 1 p.m. games, they always bring it, as do Mike Tannenbaum and myself right here on game day. Coming up, game two of the NLDS as the Brewers host the Padres on ESPN Radio. It's been so much fun being here with you today, Mike, recapping and keeping everyone up to date right here on all of the NFL action. Any last thoughts, Mike?
1: Yeah, great being with you as well. It's the gift that keeps on giving. Again, we could be... Who knows who's going to be starting quarterbacks next week? We're talking about guys like Athenas, Alec Macba, amongst others. It's been a lot of fun, Drew.
0: For Mike Tannenbaum, I'm Drew Butler. Stick around for game two of the NLDS. 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

0: Come on, just like it didn't extend to Klay Thompson.
1: If Klay wanted to, but that's another story. but yeah, Draymond Green thought about himself in a Milwaukee Bucks uniform during the last trade deadline to the point that he told the Warriors, you know, try to find a third team if that's the case. which, you know, he's openly said. He said he didn't want to play on the Bucks to them, but correct. Clearly, like, the Warriors continue to tell me that, like, they are not actively looking to trade Draymond. In their ideal world, Draymond Green walks away in, as a one uniform player, just like Steph, but, clearly he is more vulnerable. There is no question about that.
2: You know what this reminds me of? I'm going to totally date myself, and so many of our listeners are, you know, younger, and they're going to, I'm totally dating myself. Back in like the 90s when I was like going into high school, NBC had Johnny Carson and they had Jay Leno and David Letterman. And they were like, someday Johnny's not going to be here. And who's going to get it? And like for years, they had to like sort of talk out of the side of their mouth, David, it's going to be you. Jay, it's going to be you. And like it ended up blowing up in their face because Letterman left. Anyway, that's what it's kind of like with, and it's, you know, this would be something that, that Jimmy Butler and Draymond, you know, would remember because they're old like me.
3: You know what? You kind of reminded me of Johnny Carson.
2: Well, Johnny Carson's from Nebraska.
3: I remind myself of Ed McMahon, Uncle Ed.
2: Yeah.
3: Here's Wendy.
2: Listen, Ed got paid a lot of money. Ed did very well. You know,
3: I don't relate.
2: Like on the one side, you know, they're like, oh yeah, we're going to try to look at big trades, you know, to teach up, you know, we've got all these first round picks. And then Draymond's like, well, are you going to trade me? No, Draymond. We're not apt to look to trade you. Jimmy, no. We're not, you know, like they're telling both of them, don't worry. You are not being traded. You're not being traded. But like at the same time, they're involved in these trade negotiations. You know, at some point, NBC was going to have to choose between Leno and Letterman. They had to choose sometime.
1: They told Draymond at the deadline, it was awkward because Dunleavy gave the press conference afterwards like, oh, you know, don't pin me into a corner of which one it would have been. But if you were behind the scenes, I mean, Draymond did a podcast about having conversations with Mike Dunleavy about being in those trade talks.
3: Well, and Dunleavy tried to deny that Draymond was in trade talks. And you're just like, dude, everybody can do math. Like,
1: well, it was also like, I remember being in the press conference. People were like, should we pull up Draymond Green clip today where he said you had a phone call with him? That was
2: Mike
1: that was
2: handled everything really well. That was not his best moment. Jackson, do you have any idea who Jay Leno is?
4: Yes. Not that young.
2: All right, good. I was just trying to see whether we should edit that out. Okay, you can leave it in. All right. Also in the Pacific Division, the Phoenix Suns, who...
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18: Alone here on the Rich Eisen Show, The Steps, a memoir, is available wherever get your books. And you know, I cover the NFL draft for the NFL Network, and that the draft one year in Philadelphia, the draft hall was a makeshift draft hall on the steps of that Philadelphia Art Museum.
19: And
18: off to the side was the stat was, you know, they had to remove the statue for just a few days, and they moved the statue to the side of the stage. And the number of people that were lined up to take a photograph with that statue rather than the actual NFL draft stage in the Ben Franklin, you know, parkway that was behind it, it's amazing, you know. And so it's an indelible film that you made, and that you're obviously, you know, chronicling your lead up to it. But when was the first time you started putting pen to paper about Rocky Balboa, Sylvester?
19: I had written probably about

0: Thank you.
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5: Cow guy.
6: Yeah, we're not doing too bad. So first of all, we're going to jump on Carl, who called earlier whining about the Bears and the winning record. Carl, get rid of all your Bears stuff. You're not a fan, Carl. Get back in the
5: That was ridiculous. I know, man. You know, what the hell are you doing? Make like a tree and get out of here.
6: The Bears are winning because we're playing good football. I mean, we're starting backup quarterbacks. We're having almost 400 to 500 yards of offensive yards. We're playing good defense. We're winning because we're...
7: Panthers and the Anaheim Ducks, the 1993 expansion cousins, head-to-head here this evening as the Panthers head into Game 3 of their season and Game 3 of this season-opening road trip, Game 2 on the California swing. Doug Plagans here with you. Panthers previews underway. We'll be checking in with Kevin Rogers here in just a moment as well. Mike Noto is our on-site engineer. Trevor Harris back at Studio Control. And again, we thank you very much for being on board with us as we set the table here on Panthers Preview. We'll hear from a couple of the Panthers shortly. We've got some sound coming up from after the Panthers practice yesterday here in Orange County. We will hear from former Duck, now Panther again, Radko Gudas. We'll also hear from Lars Eller, newcomer to the Panthers lineup. We'll hear from head coach of the Panthers, Paul Maurice, a little bit later on as well. We'll have the goaltending matchup. We'll have the starting lineups, the scratches, everything you need to get set for tonight's game. Panthers and the Ducks here in Anaheim. The big news coming into this one, of course, the Panthers, they will be without Alexander Barkov. He left last game with an injury, but Brad Marchand back into the Panthers lineup here this evening. And during training camp, it sounded like Marchand at that point in time could have been out for most of the month of October. Well, not the case. He is back into the lineup. He's on the ice for warm-ups. He will be in the Panthers lineup here this evening. So it's the Panthers and the Anaheim Ducks here this evening from Orange County, California for the Panthers. Like I said, the middle game on this three-game swing through the Golden State. And well, the Panthers open up this California portion of the road trip in San Jose back on Thursday night. And that was a tough one for the Panthers, but it was a valuable point that they were able to gain from it. They went down by as much as 3-0 in the second period of that game. They lost Barkov to the injury during that game, but they battled back and put together a great, well, back half of the hockey game. And Paul Maurice is going to talk about that coming up in a little bit when we hear from him. But the Panthers battled back, were able to get the game into overtime, would have loved to have gotten that

0: second point, but that's a valuable point in the standings on the road, come from behind fashion. I know it sounds cliche, but it's the truth. A point gained in October is as big as a point gained in March or April, so an important one to stick in the bank. And the Panthers are off to a 1-0-1 start to the season. The Ducks won their season opener over Vegas on the road back on Friday by a 4-3 final score. They are 1-0, and this is the home opener for the Anaheim Ducks here this evening. So Panthers and the Ducks here in Anaheim. Let's get into hearing from a couple of the Panthers as we set the table here for this one. The Panthers and the Ducks, the 1993 NHL expansion class. First up, we will hear from Panthers forward Lars Eller, and he's seen some changes in his responsibilities with the Barkov injury last game. He was thrust into some bigger roles, some bigger minutes down the stretch in that one. He has gotten some praise from Paul Maurice early in his tenure with the Panthers. Longtime NHL veteran, Stanley Cup winner back in 2018 with the Washington Capitals. Here's Lars Eller on building chemistry here with his new teammates.
1: Really good. I think there's the best possible way for like someone who's new coming into the team like me to spend a lot of time together. We had a great day yesterday, did some bonding, and that's a good way to start it off.
2: And just in terms of the way this team plays, how would you say that the process has been, being able to just grasp all of it, the way that the team plays, the system, the structure, everything like that?
1: Yeah, they definitely have a certain identity that you have to buy into, but Paul Maurice is very, very clear and direct in his, you know, his message about that identity and what you have to bring. And so it's an easy adjustment, and it's an easy room to, I think, to fit into. So I think it hasn't been too hard of a transition so far, and we're just looking to build more and more game by game.
0: So Lars Eller of the Panthers there talking about the process that he's undergone here, building some chemistry with his new teammates and getting himself fully immersed in the system here. So it's, again, the Panthers and the Anaheim Ducks here this evening. Radko Gudas making his return to Anaheim. He was the captain of the Anaheim Ducks, spent three seasons in a Ducks uniform. That, of course, came after his time as a Panther. So back with the Panthers, now back here in Anaheim to take on the team he's very familiar with. Yesterday after the Panthers practiced here in Orange County, first thing I asked him was plain and simple, what's it like being back here in Anaheim?
3: Yeah, a little strange. Brings the training camp vibes in this locker room, but happy to be back. Familiar territory. A lot of memories here.
4: You played against your old team on other occasions in the past, but excited to get out there and match up against these guys?
3: Yeah, 100%. They're young, talented team, quick. They have all the right tools early in their career, so they're an exciting team to watch. They're an exciting team to play against, so we're really excited, especially for me. It's going to be a special night coming back, so I'm really looking forward to this.
0: Radko Gudas of the Panthers there, and he talked about the exciting team on the other side, the Ducks. When we get to our scouting report from Gulfstream Park a little bit later on, we'll talk about what in particular makes the Ducks dangerous. You could argue that maybe collectively, with considering some of the veteran players that are no longer in the picture in Anaheim, you talk about guys like Chris Kreider and Jacob Trouba and some players who've moved on elsewhere, you could make the case that collectively, maybe not as deep as they were last year when they took a step and made the playoffs, but you can't argue with the fact that their top-end skill is on the verge of becoming all-world when you talk about players like Leo Carlson, Cutter Gauthier, and the like. We'll talk about all that coming up a little bit later on. It's a Ducks team in an interesting spot. Like I said, they took a step, got to the playoffs, maybe ahead of schedule last year, but is the depth up and down their lineup quite the same as it was last year? Well, we'll wait and see as we get further along into the season. They sure look good in their opening season-opening victory over the Vegas Golden Knights a couple of nights back. Folks, enter the FLA Team Shop Sweepstakes now. Five lucky fans will be selected to win a Panthers prize pack featuring a jersey, jacket, hat, Champions book, Panthers Plus subscription, and more. 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Now to Kevin Rogers. He's got a look at the would be entering the National Hockey League for the 93-94 season.
5: I don't, Doug, but I do remember going to see the Ducks on January 1st, 1994 at Miami Arena. That I do remember. And that was the first time the Ducks headed to South Florida. And it should be an interesting match.

0: two teams this season. Now let's head back to Southern California. 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We're taking a great Panther seat since Doug Klagans.
1: Thanks a lot, Kevin. Well, both these teams have had wins early on. The Panthers have picked up 3 out of 4 points over their first two games. The Ducks picked up a win on Friday. And, well, it's a small sample size, but neither team has really been overly power play reliant in terms of the success that they've been able to have. The Panthers were 1 for 6 on the power play back on Thursday in that overtime loss to the Sharks. 1 for 13 the first two games. Anaheim was 0 for 2 on the power play in their victory over the Vegas Golden Knights back on Friday. So they picked up a big road win and didn't need the power play in order to have that success. So, again, they're a dangerous offensive team, but they showed the other night that they can have success and they can get it done without the power play having a major impact in the hockey game. Panthers and the Ducks, key stats, SeatGeek, your ticket to great Panthers seats. Goaltending matchup for this one, it will be Jacob Markstrom back between the pipes for the Panthers. Remember, back on Tuesday, the Panthers opened their season against the Carolina Hurricanes in Raleigh, and Jacob Markstrom pitched a 15-save shutout in that 1-0 overtime win for the Panthers. So he is 1-0 in one game in this his return to the Panthers after about a decade playing elsewhere. On the other side, it'll be Lukasz Dostal getting the call for Anaheim. He picked up the win back on Friday as well. He's making his second consecutive start to start the season. 1-0 for him, gave up 3 in that win over Vegas, but was enough to get the victory for the Anaheim Ducks. So your goaltending matchup there, Markstrom for the Panthers, Dostal for the Anaheim Ducks. Kick off the season with a Panthers pub crawl presented by Coors Banquet. That's going to be coming up on Thursday, October 8th in Fort Lauderdale. 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The SeatGeek road ahead. SeatGeek is your ticket to great Panthers seats. The Panthers have one more game after tonight on this season opening road trip. The Panthers will pay a visit to the Los Angeles Kings coming up 10 o'clock Eastern time on Tuesday. 9:30 will be on the air with Panthers preview, and we'll be back over on FM 104.3 WQAM for those of you tuned in Miami-Dade and Broward counties for that one. A few days off of the Panthers, and then it'll be back to action at Amerant Bank Arena. The Panthers will have their home opener coming up on Saturday at 6 o'clock when the Minnesota Wild come to town. 5:30 pregame on the radio side for that one. 6 o'clock puck drop Saturday, Panthers and the Wild. FloridaPanthers.com, SeatGeek.com, 954-835-PUCK to get your tickets. And you want to get out there, because for the Panthers, it's right back to the road after that. And back-to-back road games on back-to-back days with some unconventional start times. Monday, 1 o'clock in the afternoon, the Panthers will head into Western New York and take on the Sabres for the first time this season. And then Tuesday, 6:15 Eastern time in the evening, Panthers paying a visit to the Columbus Blue Jackets. So Monday at 1, this is next week, by the way, a week from tomorrow. And then Tuesday the 13th at 6:15, that's the road trip after the Panthers head home to play their home opener. Again, FloridaPanthers.com, SeatGeek.com, 954-835-PUCK for your tickets. And that's the SeatGeek road ahead. SeatGeek is your ticket to great Panthers seats. And just looking at it off the top, this month of October, you can make the case that this is the Panthers' most challenging travel month of the season. Panthers opening up with 10 of their first 13 on the road, just 4 home games in the month of October, compared to 9 again away from home. One of those has already been played. One of those is going to be played tonight. Remember, they started the season on September 29th, a little earlier than normal, but Panthers playing a pretty road-heavy start to the year. If we're looking at it just off the top, October and January look to be the most taxing months in terms of travel for the Panthers. But you can make the case this first month of the season is the toughest travel month for the Panthers. Getting it out of the way, especially for a veteran team, not a bad situation if you ask me. Again, if you want to position yourself for success late in the year. The two seasons the Panthers won the Stanley Cup, 23-24, 24-25, the Panthers had

0: situation where they've gotten all of their Mountain and Pacific time zone travel out of the way by about mid-February. So that really comes in handy down the stretch, again, especially for a veteran team that knows what it needs to do. And Panthers knocking out a lot of road games early. We'll see if they can use that to their advantage later on. Panthers and the Ducks here in Anaheim tonight. We will step to our first commercial break here in Panthers Preview in just a moment. A reminder, get your Panthers single game tickets. 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And the Vamos Gatos ticket package, Panthers Canucks October 15th. 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Doug Plagans with you. Kevin Rogers takes the wheel next. He'll get you caught up on what's going on across the National Hockey League, across the sports world. Lots of NFL scores to send your way. He'll have it all for you coming up on the other side. It's the Panthers and the Ducks here from Honda Center in Orange County, California tonight. Kevin Rogers, meanwhile, back in the studio. He'll take the wheel straight ahead on the Florida Panthers Radio Network, presented by Baptist Health.
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10: Panthers Preview continues. Kevin Rogers with you. Game three of this four-game road trip for the Cats in Anaheim tonight against the Ducks, looking to bounce back from Thursday's overtime defeat at San Jose. The road trip concludes Tuesday in Los Angeles, taking on the Kings at 10 o'clock. Let's take a look now at the JetBlue out-of-town scoreboard. JetBlue, you above all, and one game from this afternoon that is a final in Detroit. The Jets hold off the Red Wings 3-2. Kyle Connor, a pair of goals for Winnipeg. They pick up their first win of the season. The Red Wings now 0-2, both losses coming at Little Caesars Arena. Meanwhile, the other game, or the only game in progress right now, at Madison Square Garden in New York, the Rangers and the Mammoth tied up at 1 through 2.

0: periods. Nick Schmaltz has scored his fourth for Utah. The Mammoth have jumped out to a quick 2-0 record. The Rangers, after losing the opener to the Bruins, they have won each of their past two. Coming up at 8 o'clock, the Flames and the Kraken meet for the second time this season. Seattle destroyed Calgary to open the campaign, and now the team's meeting at Climate Pledge Arena tonight in Seattle. Kraken at 1-1-0, the Flames at 0-2-0 after losing to Vancouver last night. And the Canucks, a surprising 2-1-0 start as they welcome in the Vegas Golden Knights this evening at 9 o'clock to Rogers Arena. The Golden Knights' lone loss coming to the Ducks, and they did beat Chicago in their opener. Taking a look now at the Atlantic Division standings in the NHL, presented by Hard Rock Bet, official partner of the Florida Panthers, and the only team without a win yet, the Detroit Red Wings, sitting at the bottom at 0-2-0. The leaders right now, the Boston Bruins at 2-1-0 with 4 points. Then the Canadiens and the Panthers each at 1-0-1 with 3 points apiece. And a four-way tie for fourth with Ottawa 1-0-0 with 2 points. The Buffalo Sabres 1-1-0 with 2 points, beating Chicago last night. Tampa Bay at 1-1-0, 2 points. And the Toronto Maple Leafs, they played three games so far. They are 1-2-0, and they also have 2 points. Taking a quick look at the South Florida sports scene, and the Miami Dolphins couldn't pull one out today. They fall to now 0-4 on the season as they lose to the Minnesota Vikings 15-10, a game the Dolphins didn't allow a touchdown, but Minnesota with 5 field goals, and they do enough. Ollie Gordon, the rookie, running back, 9 carries, 100 yards, and the lone Dolphin touchdown, but the Dolphins lose, and they head back home to host the Cincinnati Bengals coming up next week. A couple other key games inside the NFL today, inside the AFC East. The Patriots rally past the Bills 29-26, and the first loss of the season for Buffalo. Meanwhile, the Jets, they lose at Chicago to the Bears 23-12. Coming up, we'll hear from the head coach of the Panthers, Paul Maurice, also of starting lineups, scratches, and much more. Panthers and the Ducks, out west, a late Sunday afternoon affair from Honda Center in Orange County. Panthers look to get back on track. Brad Marchand back in the lineup tonight for the Cats as we continue Panthers preview right here on the Florida Panthers Radio Network, presented by Baptist Health.
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6: Welcome back inside Honda Center here in Anaheim. 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Doug Plagans with you. Kevin Rogers back in our network studios. We'll hear from the Panthers head coach Paul Maurice shortly. 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Folks, let's get to our pregame conversation with Panthers head coach Paul Maurice. As always, it is presented by Celsius Essential Energy. Celsius is the official energy drink of the Florida Panthers. And, well, last time out Thursday in San Jose, the Panthers went down by as much as 3-0 in the second period. They saw Alexander Barkov leave the game with an injury, and they managed to battle back and force the game into overtime. Didn't get the win, but got a valuable point in the standings. First thing I asked Paul Maurice was what he liked about that game, what he took away from that game, specifically from the back half of it.
7: Well, I was pleased with the fact that you didn't get thrown, right? We're down a couple. Sasha goes down, that can mentally be very difficult to deal with, and didn't see any of it. We got stronger, rallied, pushed harder. I think any game that you give up a shorthanded goal, it's emotionally difficult. It's very frustrating, right? So we gave up one even strength, scored a couple. I didn't mind our game. We get these home openers, you get these young teams, and they come out very fast, very quick. And I thought we came out right with the right energy, so we'll be looking for that start tonight.
8: You get Brent Marchand back into the lineup here for this one. I know it can be tough to lose Barkov, but does getting Marchand back kind of give the team something to rally around, something to be excited about here, you know, going into this one?
7: Brad brings his own level of excitement, and it's infectious to the room. So for sure, you have an important player go out, and then, you know, an important player come back in to your team. And that energy that he brings, it starts at the pregame meal, starts at breakfast, right? He's chirping and going, so it's a great time for him to come back in.
8: Sam Reinhart slots into the middle here. Yeah. Going way back, he was drafted as a center when he first came in. He's certainly played center at times here and there throughout his time in the NHL. Is this something that you see as a pretty seamless transition?
7: It is. The structure of our group last year was quite a bit different. No Brady, no Marshy. Matthew was out for long periods of time. We lost Lusty for a month. So there were never enough pieces in the lineup for us to consider that I didn't feel. We've also, unfortunately, and this is hopefully the good thing, is you've learned from last year. We've tried a bunch of things already. Sam's a veteran guy. He came in as a centerman. It's going to take him a little while to get his timing right down there and under pucks, but both of the guys on the wings can create some room for him. It could be a very good line.
8: I wanted to ask you, too, about something you already touched on a little bit, but it is coming in and being the visiting team at a home opener. Is it sometimes tough to fully pre-scout a team when you know there's going to be that X factor, that extra emotion, that extra jump, whatever maybe that you can't even quantify that comes with a home opener?
7: Usually what you see is a change of the game one way or the other. The home team either comes out really hot and then the game flattens out a little bit, or the opposite. They come out a little tight, a little nervous, and then the game will pick up speed. We just want to be right in either occasion. So simplicity of our game if they come out hot, but certainly in attack mode if we can find them a little slow.
9: I wanted to ask you about Lars Eller too. He's obviously already early in the season here, handled some different responsibilities, different situations. Important to have a veteran guy like that that can kind of slide up and down and all around.
7: He's been impressive, Doug. Like, you get a guy on the ice in practice, and after day three of camp, you realize what a good pro he is, how smart he is, and he's got a good set of hands. So he's a viable option in our top nine. We're on the road, and we're going to be very road heavy at the start of the year. So I'm going to leave him on the fourth, but he's very capable of coming up, and you saw that in the game. So that's a great find for us. Good face-off man, good penalty killer, good pro, knows how to prepare himself. But I've been very, very impressed with his hockey IQ.
9: And the last thing here, just defensively, what are you looking for against a Ducks team whose high end is pretty dangerous at times?
7: Yeah, I think you view them quite a bit like we saw in San Jose. They've got some incredible speed and skill up front. It's youthful, so they're making plays. Sometimes that works, and it's in the back of your net. They're capable of scoring an awful lot of goals. So we want to be on the right gap. We want to be making sure we're not leaving them a lot. So we got to be careful with how we handle the puck and the decisions we make with the puck. But the foundation of our game is going to be our gap, and that won't change.
6: 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A pregame conversation, as always, is presented by Celsius Essential Energy. 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Well, folks, a reminder, you can enter for the chance to win big. The Panthers home opener 50-50 jackpot is live. Winner will be announced third period coming up on October 10th. 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Enter at flapanthers5050.com. And deadheads and Panthers fans unite for one groovy night at the rink October 30th. Panthers and the Winnipeg Jets. 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Panthers and the Anaheim Ducks here tonight. When we come back, the scratches, the scouting report. We'll learn a little bit more about the Ducks, and Kevin will have one more look at what's going on elsewhere across the National Hockey League and beyond for you. 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
18: Back to school season means backpacks, schedules, and busy mornings. But there's one thing a lot of families forget to plan for. What happens when school germs start spreading and someone gets sick? Joining us now is Dr. Peter McCullough with some smart ways to be prepared before the school year begins. So, Doctor, back to school is exciting, but it also seems to be the time of year that families start getting sick again. Why does this season hit so many households?
19: Because people miss an opportunity, and that is to use nasal sprays and throat sprays twice a day preventively. These have been shown to reduce the common cold, flu, RSV, and other viral infections. But it has to be done twice a day on a regular basis.
18: What are some of the most common health issues that families run into once the school season does start?
19: The kids are back in school, they're coughing, they're sneezing, and they clearly spread viruses and other illnesses. And so it's important to be ready at home with a medical emergency kit so as parents, you can handle issues that come up with the children and avoid going to the urgent care.
18: So is that what you recommend parents do now so that they're not scrambling later? Get the medical emergency kit in case something happens?
19: For sure.